0: Yes, as well. We are in a moment when a lot of our public conversation gets chewed down into 280 characters or less. And that is not the best way to talk about anything. So you'll note, I didn't say defund the police. I just described what needed to be done. And I do think we need to be really focused on describing or explaining rather than sort of hedging on one side or the other behind a, quote, hashtag. He then said defunding the police is disinvesting in the means of incarcerating someone or killing them on the streets and investing more in the means of educating and empowering and engaging communities with the means of being able to take on systemic poverty that we've allowed to fester in too many communities. Now, again, these comments originally came out in 2020, right as the, quote, defund the police movement was picking up major steam after the death of George Floyd. Al-Saeed's campaign now has to admit, and they have admitted, that his views have, quote, changed since then. So instead of just straight up lying to you saying, I never said it, they're now saying, well, maybe he did say it, but, well, he didn't really mean it. Now, the issue is coming up again because Al-Saeed is currently leading the Democratic primary for Michigan's top U.S. Senate seat. The new polls that have come out earlier this May showed him out in a 28-point lead. Yeah, that's big. So Al-Saeed, well, now he's getting people that are actually looking at what he believes in. And he is another radical communist. Now, this is, again, the Democratic Party. This is the candidates they keep choosing. It doesn't matter if they lie to your face. It doesn't matter if they've abused women. It doesn't matter if they lie about anything in their past. As long as they think they can win, it doesn't matter if you've abused women, hit them, raped them, it doesn't matter. This is the Democratic Party. Win at all costs. But if the polling data changes, well, they'll excommunicate you as fast as they did Eric Swalwell and now Graham Platner. All right, I want to get some of your phone calls in here on this as well. 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We'll get your phone calls and hear your reaction to all of this. Quick break. Ben Ferguson Show. More after this.
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9: American flags are flying at half-staff at the White House and on Capitol Hill following the death of U.S. Senator Lindsey Graham. The sudden and unexpected death of the 71-year-old Republican lawmaker from South Carolina was announced by his office last night. They say the D.C. medical examiner says Graham died from aortic dissection, in which a tear occurs in the inner wall of the aorta. Kentucky Senator Mitch McConnell's released a statement after rumors of serious health issues surrounding that 84-year-old senator. McConnell's office has released a picture of the Republican smiling in a hospital chair, saying he went to the hospital for a fall last month and was then diagnosed with pneumonia. He says he's not taking a break from the business of the Senate. Philadelphia turns into a launching pad on Monday. The MLB All-Star break kicks off with the Home Run Derby. Eight sluggers will square off in a new format, which ditches the clock and allows each player to take 20 swings. Kyle Schwarber headlines the event, leading the majors in home runs. I'm Scott Carr.
10: 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Governor Abbott's office said slow-moving storms may present flash flooding risks across large portions of not only the north and west, but also the central, south, and east portions of Texas, beginning tonight, with the main threats expected early to midweek. And according to the National Weather Service, a moisture-rich weather pattern expected to bring multiple rounds of heavy rainfall to large portions of Texas through the end of the week. In a statement, Governor Abbott said that at the direction of the governor's office, state emergency response resources are now available to support local severe weather response operations. I'm Mike Shiloh.
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19: Taco Bell has pulled fresh ingredients from some locations due to a multi-state outbreak of an intestinal infection. Nearly 2,000 people nationwide have reportedly been sickened with an illness that can send you to the restroom. Taco Bell says it's pulling lettuce, pico de gallo, guacamole, and cilantro onion. While Taco Bell is not named as the source, they just are taking this precaution due to supplier concerns. Home sales for the month of June coming in lower than expected. According to the National Association of Realtors, sales of previously owned homes in June dropped over 2% from May, despite projections of a slight gain month over month. The median price of an existing home sold in June was $440,600, which marks an increase of nearly 2% from the year before and the highest on record. High mortgage rates coupled with record high prices are causing homebuyers to pull back. However, when looking on a regional level, home sales were down in June, month over month, everywhere except in the Northeast. Kelce is wasting no time in fighting a federal judge's ruling that sides with New York's gambling regulators. Sarah Lee Kessler explains.
14: The prediction market platform is appealing Tuesday's decision that denies Kelce's request to be shielded from state oversight. The judge refused to issue a preliminary injunction. New York law says a company that offers sports betting must get a license. Kelce sued the state gaming commission after getting a cease and desist letter last October. Governor Hochul says Kelce tried to ignore the law protecting consumers and says she'll continue to hold all gambling platforms accountable.
19: Construction's underway on what is the last commercial high-rise building at the rebuilt World Trade Center site nearly 25 years after the 9/11 terror attacks. A groundbreaking ceremony took place Thursday for 2 World Trade Center in Lower Manhattan. American Express is making the 55-story building its global headquarters when it opens in 2031, complete with 10,000 workers inside. I'm Monica Nelson with your consumer and business news.

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9: From the KFOX 14 Severe Weather Center, I'm forecaster Hannah Frescas. For your weekend across the borderland, temperatures in the upper 90s as well as triple digits with a 10% chance of rain every afternoon. Storms that do develop can bring gusty winds, blowing dust, as well as heavy downpours through some areas. So make sure to stay up to date with your latest forecast by heading to our website, KFOXTV.com. Reporting from the KFOX 14 Severe Weather Center, I'm forecaster Hannah Frescas.
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15: Ferguson Show, nice to have you with us as we're talking about the shocking passing of the of Lindsey Graham, the senator who had been in office for 30 years in public service, also served his country, was a JAG officer as well. And someone that absolutely loved this country. You may not always agree with Lindsey Graham. I didn't always agree with Lindsey Graham. In fact, there were several humorous moments, which I'm going to talk about later, of interactions when I disagreed with Lindsey Graham, and I'll have those stories for you. But I want to get back to the president of the United States of America talking about his friend, his dear friend, Lindsey Graham. They'd become great friends since that campaign. A lot of people didn't realize they actually were running against

0: against one another in 2016. And Lindsay was asked that question about their relationship back in 2016 when they were actually adversaries. They were in the primary together. They were running against one another. And they were having some pretty intense back and forth. And I want you to hear what the president had to say about that as he called in to meet the press.
1: In that posture, we play golf together, frequently on the phone together. What do you think it is about Senator Graham that allowed him to make that transition from competitor to ally so quickly and so forcefully?
2: Well, I got to know Lindsay during the campaign. I didn't really know him then. I met him once or twice, but nothing. And I got to know him during the campaign. He was tough, but he said, I'll see you in South Carolina. You know, he was... But when it came to South Carolina, I won South Carolina by a lot, and I sort of ran the table on everybody, and it was good. And he appreciated it; he respected it, and we sort of got a little bit friendly, and it just the friendship grew. It just grew, and he was an amazing advocate. He was—I don't know how you find anybody like him. He was so intent. I mean, he literally called me about the Save America Act. That's why he's. You know, that's where I heard. Think of it. He's traveling for many, many hours. That's a long flight. Mm-hmm. That's a long trip. And he, you know, calls me about the Save America Act. He thought we were going to get it passed.
1: Do you remember this
2: This is a big blow to the Save America Act, let me tell you.
1: Do you remember, Mr. President, what was the last thing you said to him? What was the last thing he said to you?
2: I said, we'll see you soon. Come over anytime you want. He came into the White House a lot because I liked him. Can't do that with everybody. But he'd come in a lot. And he was a great, like a gauge, a temperature gauge of the Senate. He was somebody that most Democrats liked. Some didn't, but most Democrats liked. And just about all of the Republicans like Lindsay. He got along with everybody. And yet he was a tough cookie in a lot of ways, but he had honestly, he was a great politician. People don't realize what a good politician he was. He could go in and get something approved. He would just get people on his side. He was really a talented, you know, I don't say, you probably never heard me say that about anybody because, you know, there aren't too many of them, let me tell you. Sometimes you'll meet somebody that's been there for 25 years. You say, how do they stay? They're not. This man was a great politician. He really got it.
1: To that point, Mr. President, it's nearly impossible to think about replacing Senator Lindsey Graham. And yet the governor of the great state of South Carolina is going to need to appoint someone on an interim basis. There will also be a special election called. Do you have, I know it's only hours, but is there someone you think he should appoint? Is there someone you think he will appoint?
2: I have somebody that I think would be great, but I don't want to say it now because it just, you know, it's too soon with Lindsay. Mm-hmm. I don't want to even talk about anybody, but I do have somebody that I think is really good. The governor is a good friend of mine. I've endorsed him. You know, I endorsed him early on and he endorsed me right from the beginning as a person that never did this before. In 2016, he came out and very strongly endorsed me. And then I made up for it. I removed somebody from office that I didn't think was so good. Moved her over to the United Nations. 95% of that, of my doing that, because the United Nations job was not exactly tough. It could be very important, but you know she was okay at it. But I did it because Henry McMaster was the lieutenant governor. And by moving her, I got myself a great, really a great guy. Henry McMaster has been a really good governor, really good guy. And you know that position cleared out. And Henry's been a great governor. You know, now he's termed out, but he's going to do the right thing. I think Henry will be fantastic. Remember, he endorsed me out of nowhere. He said, I like that guy the best. And he campaigned for me with his wife, with Peg. Yeah. He campaigned for me. I'd say, who is that man that's campaigning all the time? I hardly knew him. They said, that's the lieutenant governor. So they have a great governor. And he's going to make a good decision. But ultimately, it's going to be an election pretty soon. As I understand the rules, every state is different. But ultimately, they'll have an election. They'll have some people joining. Some are good. Some are bad. And But I have somebody that I like, but I'm not going to tell you who now because it's too soon.
1: All right, fair enough. We will.
2: I never thought I'd be in this position.
1: Yeah.
2: I said, I thought Lindsay was going to be living forever. I said, Lindsay, you're going to live forever. Mm. And he was going to have a big victory. You know, he was scheduled to win by a lot. He had my support, and he was scheduled. He was going to win by a lot. He was going to have one of his best elections ever, and now he's got this terrible.
1: Well, I had the great honor of being able to talk to him a couple of times this week, Mr. President. And as you can imagine, we talked about a lot of foreign policy. We talked about a lot of Iran. And in honor of him, I want to still have some of those conversations. Those were the conversations he wanted to have here this morning, Mr. President. You obviously launched a fresh round of strikes overnight. Iran said overnight the Strait of Hormuz is closed. CENTCOM came out this morning and said the Strait of Hormuz is open. Which is it, Mr. President, and how are you going to respond?
2: And I don't want to talk about it because I want to honor the life of Lindsey Graham, so I don't want to talk about it. I told you that before the call.
1: Yeah.
2: It's open. We bombed the hell out of them last night. They're very, very evil and sick people. We had meetings with them for the last, they agreed to a deal yesterday, a perfect deal for us. No nuclear, no this, no that, no nothing. They gave up everything. Mm-hmm. And then after that, they left the room, and then within an hour, they launched a drone at a ship. I said, you people are sick. You're sick people. And so it's one of those things. I don't want to talk about it.
1: Finally, before I let you go.
2: I want to talk about one person today, Lindsey Graham.
1: As we should, Mr. President, just finally, before I let you go, what is the legacy of Senator Lindsey Graham? Mr. President.
2: He's got so many legacies, but one of the legacies is a Supreme Court justice who's excellent, named Brett Kavanaugh. That's one of the legacies. That's a big legacy because Brett was being treated very unfairly. I don't think he could have gotten through without Lindsey's classic. I mean, if you go back into the top 10, I think it would be a top 10, a top 5 in the history of the Senate. The emotion, the anger, the love, the whole thing, everything was in that. I called him up. I said, that's one of the great classics of all time. He was a great politician. He really was. He got along with a lot of people that you wouldn't think of. He was somebody that loved our country, and he fought very hard for the country. And I know he was going to do your show today. He told me, I'm doing Meet the Press. Can you believe it? He said, here I am doing Meet the Press for him. But he told me last night he's doing Meet the Press. So, you know, but I said, just relax and take it easy, Lindsay. He just got back from a long trip. But I thought he was just going to live forever. And it didn't work out that way.
0: Truly incredible to hear the president. He was emotional there. You could hear it on the phone, talking about his friend and the legacy of Lindsey Graham. Also made clear he didn't want to talk about the Strait. He said that beforehand, and they pushed him, and he said, I'm here to honor Lindsey Graham and his legacy, and the president obviously stuck to that as well. I also want you to hear what Netanyahu had to say as well. I'm going to play that for you coming up next on the Ben Ferguson Show, and don't forget, we do this show as a podcast each and every day. You can download the Ben Ferguson podcast for free wherever you get your podcasts through this show. And I also host a morning update. It's called the 47 Morning Update. It's all things about President Trump. And if you want to know what's happening each and every day at the White House, you want to know what the news of the day is going to be, well, you can be the smartest person in the room every morning in 10 to 12 minutes. 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Start your day with the headlines coming out of the White House. You can't get them anywhere else. We'll take a very quick break. It's the Ben Ferguson Show. A lot more on Lindsey Graham coming up.
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4: American flags are flying at half staff at the White House and on Capitol Hill following the death of U.S. Senator Lindsey Graham. The sudden and unexpected death of the 71-year-old Republican lawmaker from South Carolina was announced by his office last night. They say the D.C. medical examiner says Graham died from aortic dissection, in which a tear occurs in the inner wall of the aorta. Kentucky Senator Mitch McConnell's released a statement after rumors of serious health issues surrounding that 84-year-old senator. McConnell's office has released a picture of the Republican smiling in a hospital chair, saying he went to the hospital for a fall last month and was then diagnosed with pneumonia. He says he's not taking a break from the business of the Senate. Philadelphia turns into a launching pad on Monday. The MLB All-Star break kicks off with a home run derby. Eight sluggers will square off in a new format, which ditches the clock and allows each player to take 20 swings. Kyle Schwarber headlines the event, leading the majors in home runs. I'm Scott Carr.
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1: A white woman's murder shocks the city. A black man from the projects comes forward with information about the case.
3: He says the police are his friends.
1: But out of nowhere, he goes from star witness to prime suspect.
3: And then that's it. They turn on him.
1: The system is hungry for a conviction. Lee Harris is sentenced to 90 years.
4: I get 90 years for killing somebody I have never seen.
1: Behind bars, Lee finds an unlikely ally in his cellie, Robert. The pair are like chalk and cheese. There's no way their paths would ever cross on the outside. But as a fellow inmate, Robert sees through the lies and vows to do the unthinkable. Clear Lee's name.
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0: the Save America Act like crazy. He got back, said he just landed from Ukraine. I said, that's a long trip to make. And he said, he sounded a little tired, but perfect, but a little bit tired. I had a right to be. And he was a worker. He was really a worker. But he sounded great, actually. But he actually said he was tired. But he wanted to pass the Save America Act. And I said, well, we're going to get it done, Lindsay. We're going to get it done. I'll see you, like, soon. We thought maybe we might even meet today.
1: Mm.
0: And then that was it. And that was, you know, very around the time. It couldn't have been much longer. I don't, it could have been his last call. I don't know exactly. But I got a message about 1 o'clock in the morning from one of the people at his office that he had passed away. I said, you got it. I just can't believe it. He was like a member of the family to me. It's very tough, actually. It's amazing.
2: Mr. President.
0: He was such an advocate. He was, you know, if he wanted to get something, and, you know, he had a unique ability. He was able to deal with Democrats and Republicans. If I had a problem, a real problem, I wouldn't often ask. But if I had a problem with a Democrat, he could work it out. He was a great politician, actually.
2: He loved his work, Mr. President. Yep. I hear you saying that in this final conversation that you have, emblematic. He was tireless, but it brought him such joy, didn't it?
0: No, there was nobody like him. He loved being a politician, and he was going to win his election. He was going to win it big. I endorsed him very early, and he was going to win it big. He got it, just had it made. And he just loved being a politician. I said, the reason I'm endorsing you is because I got to make sure you win. Because if you didn't win, I don't think you could handle life. I really don't. He was a man. You know, there are guys that can lose and they go into something else. I can't imagine him doing anything else. I said, if you weren't a U.S. senator, I don't know if you could live very long. And look what happens. He was going to have a big victory. And the people loved him. Everybody loved him. Well, no, he had some enemies. He was a tough cookie. Don't misunderstand. He was a tough cookie in many ways. If he wanted to get something, if he thought he was right and he had people against him, he could be very tough, actually. But he was a good person.
2: Mr. President, it is just extraordinary. You just spoke with him last night. His office says he passed away from a brief and sudden illness. Are you learning any more details about how and why he may have passed? Did he tell you anything in that phone call, Mr. President, about
0: nothing,
2: not feeling
0: nothing.
2: Well?
0: No, he said he's a little tired. He went a long trip, you know, many hours. And he had just gotten back. And he, it must have been right after that, because I understand the police or whoever it is came there at about 7:30, 8 o'clock in the evening, something like that. So somebody notified him. But no, he felt okay. I mean, I actually, on the call, he told me, Kristen, he said, you know, I feel good, but I'm tired.
1: Mm.
0: He was fine. I knew him well. He would let you know if he wasn't feeling well. He had days where he didn't feel so well, and he'd let you know about it. But he was a fantastic person. He was a man who, you're going to watch, it's going to be a very big thing with him. He's going to be appreciated more now than he was when he was living, I think.
2: And just to make that point, I mean, authorities were called to his home responding to initial reports of a cardiac arrest. Again,
0: Could
2: his
0: be.
2: Office saying a brief and sudden illness. Do
0: yeah.
2: you have any more details
0: I would
2: about
0: think it
2: that?
0: Would be that, because when I spoke to him, it could have been, you know, minutes before, based on, you know, based on the fact that I heard about the call, whatever time that was, so it was shortly before. But it had to be something like that, because he was, other than being tired, he was fine. And so it had to be something like that, that would just be a quick end. And maybe that's not the worst way to go.
2: You know,
0: he had some fine moments. His moment on Brett Kavanaugh was one of the classics, I think, in the history of the Senate. His moment was literally one of the great classics of anyone in the Senate, when he defended Brett Kavanaugh so brilliantly. And Brett might not have made it except for that. They were treating him very unfairly. Good man. They treated him so unfairly. And Lindsay was so angry at the Senate because of it. And he had a really an emotional moment. And I think that saved Brett Kavanaugh's Supreme Court, you know, ascension. Lindsey did something that he was just so angry at the way Brett was being treated by the Democrats. It was so unfair.
2: I want to ask you more about his legacy.
0: Lindsey yeah. got that over. Lindsey did a thing there that was, I think, nobody else could have done that.
2: Let me ask you a little bit more about his legacy. And I know you remember this moment, Mr. President, back in 2015, when he was one of your challengers on the campaign trail, the two of you facing off against each other. And then he very quickly became one of your staunchest allies, Mr. President. And he frankly never let up in that posture.
0: No, he
2: played golf ally so quickly and so forcefully.
0: Well, I got to know Lindsey during the campaign. I didn't really know him then. I met him once or twice, but nothing. And I got to know him during the campaign. He was tough, but he said, I'll see you in South Carolina. You know, but when it came to South Carolina, I won South Carolina by a lot. And I sort of ran the table on everybody, and it was good. And he appreciated it. He respected it. And we sort of got a little bit friendly, and it just, the friendship grew. It just grew. And he was an amazing advocate. He was, I don't know how you find anybody like him. He was so intent. I mean, he literally called me about the Save America Act. That's why he's, you know, that's where I heard. Think of it. He's traveling for many, many hours. That's a long flight. That's a long trip. And he, you know, calls me about the Save America Act. He thought we were going to get it passed.
2: Do you remember the very...
0: Yeah. This is a big blow to the Save America Act, let me tell you.
2: Do you remember, Mr. President, what was the last thing you said to him? What was the last thing he said to you?
0: I said, we'll see you soon. Come over anytime you want. He came into the White House a lot because I liked him. Can't do that with everybody. But he'd come in a lot. And he was a great, like a gauge, a temperature gauge of the Senate. He was somebody that most Democrats liked, some didn't, but most Democrats liked, and just about all of the Republicans liked Lindsey. He got along with everybody.
1: It's truly incredible to think that Lindsey Graham was just in Ukraine. He was fighting to get the Save America Act passed. He was planning on spending time with the president hours after they spoke to talk about how to get the Save America Act passed. And now Lindsey Graham is no longer with us. Our thoughts and prayers with Lindsey Graham's family and friends. America has lost a great patriot, that is for sure. 1-800-474-9732. 1-800-474-9732. We'll get your phone calls in here, your reaction to the passing of Lindsey Graham and the president's thoughts there. A lot more coming up right after this, the Ben Ferguson Show. 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We'll be right back.
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4: U.S. Senator from Kentucky Mitch McConnell has issued a statement following rumors of serious health issues surrounding the 84-year-old. McConnell's office has released a picture of the senator smiling in a hospital chair, saying he went to the hospital for a fall last month and was then diagnosed with pneumonia. It goes on to say he didn't break any bones or suffer a concussion, along with no evidence of a heart attack or a stroke. Flags are flying at half-staff at the White House and on Capitol Hill after the death of Senator Lindsey Graham. The 71-year-old longtime lawmaker's sudden and unexpected death was announced by his office last night. They say the D.C. medical examiner said Graham died from aortic dissection, in which a tear occurs in the inner wall of the aorta. The U.S. ambassador to the U.N., Mike Waltz, is saying the ceasefire between the U.S. and Iran has broken down. Waltz tells ABC's This Week that Iran's not living up to the memo of understanding and that all options are back on the table. table. This comes amid new tension over the Strait of Hormuz. I'm Scott Carr.
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11: From the KFOX 14 Severe Weather Center, I'm forecaster Hannah Frescas. For your weekend across the borderland, temperatures in the upper 90s as well as triple digits with a 10% chance of rain every afternoon. Storms that do develop can bring gusty winds, blowing dust, as well as heavy downpours through some areas. So make sure to stay up to date with your latest forecast by heading to our website, KFOXTV.com. Reporting from the KFOX 14 Severe Weather Center, I'm forecaster Hannah Frescas.
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1: All right, welcome back. It is the Ben Ferguson Show. It is so nice to have you with us, and I want to get to your phone calls, get your reaction to all that we're talking about here. The number, 1-800-474-9732, 1-800-474-9732. 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Phone lines are open. And I want to see what you think about all of this from Lindsey Graham and the passing of Lindsey Graham. Let me go to Todd. Thanks for waiting. You are on the Ben Ferguson Show. Hello.
15: Ben, let's get down to business. Give me 40 seconds here. Let me say, God bless you, Lindsey. And we're calling it the Lindsey Graham Save America Act. And we're passing it in the Senate. Okay, John Buffoon, we put you in there. Fire that parliamentarian. Donald, take the oil in Iran. That's all they understand. Keep bombing them and take the freaking oil. Okay, that's what the American people want. And don't forget, ladies and gentlemen, that the Democrat Party hates you and Graham Plattner, and that's who they support. And Bernie Sanders has never had a job. He's making millions of dollars off of our taxpayer dollars. Don't vote for a Democrat. I hope your house has a sinkhole if you do. Peace.
1: Well, that covered a lot. I like efficient callers like that. 1-800-474-9732. Ed, you are on the Ben Ferguson Show. Hi.
16: Yeah, I enjoy your show. I listen to it every weekend.
1: Thank you, sir. I really appreciate
16: like to
1: that.
16: I'd like to say that in the event they don't pass the SAVE Act, I'd like to see ICE officers deployed at every polling place and every drop box. And I also like to see them enforce the wire fraud and mail fraud laws to prevent all the illegals from voting. And another thing is, I'd like to see every premenopausal female that enters the United States.
1: Try that. Like, that's with all due respect, that is like the most unrealistic thing I've heard in a very long time. Look, I think we should have a grand debate over birthright citizenship. I think the president clearly wanted that, and that's what he went to the Supreme Court for. But the idea that you just described there, it's absurd. I'm not going to have my wife go through that if we're traveling to another country. There's no way I'm going to say that I would be in favor of that. I just want to make that abundantly clear. 1-800-474-9732. 1-800-474-9732. Paul, you are on the Ben Ferguson Show. Hello.
17: Hi, Ben.
1: How are you, sir?
17: Thanks for taking my call.
1: Absolutely. Go ahead.
17: Yeah, he seems like he was a very approachable individual that had a lot of really good relationships in certain areas of his life. Especially when you went off and you rattled his service record and what he did.
1: You know, one of the things I really liked about Lindsey Graham, about his service record, he didn't make it like some of these younger guys have gotten elected. They're like, oh, I was in the military. It's always like the first thing, like, how dare you question them on anything because they served their country, and they used it almost like a bargaining chip. I don't like that. Lindsey Graham, most people didn't realize how long he served. Most people didn't realize he was JAG officer. Most people didn't realize he was a colonel. He did not grandstand on it. It was part of his history and his life. But the majority of Americans did not. Every time he was on TV and they're talking military, he didn't say, well, I served and I wore the uniform. Da, da, da. That was not, he didn't use it like that. And I think that tells you a lot about him as a person, and also the respect he had for men and women that serve. It also wasn't a bargaining chip. It wasn't a one-up you. I think that's one of the reasons why I want to talk about his service. And I did that in the first part of the show, because people didn't realize it. They really just didn't realize it.
17: Right. I think the thing that the president's going to miss the most is the time that he had alone on the golf course with Lindsey, and how they built their relationship even stronger. That happens in golf. People don't understand that. They say, oh, the president's going out to play golf again. Like, it's just
1: nonchalant. Yeah, no, the president uses golf to spend quality time with people that he, and the majority of the time, I know a lot of people that play golf with him, it is to talk about the country and his agenda and his plans, and he uses that golf very strategically. He used it with the world leaders. He used it with American officials. He uses it with people in his cabinet. He uses it with business leaders. He uses it in a really incredible way.
17: I like what he did when they interviewed Beebe
1: With Netanyahu? With Netanyahu?
17: Yes, thank you. Yeah, I like the interview that Netanyahu gave him and how he bailed out the Israelis time and time and time again.
1: He was absolutely unwavering in his support for Israel. And by the way, he also, a lot of people don't realize this, he had some pretty blunt conversations with Netanyahu as his friend to say, this is where I think you've gone too far. This is where I think you're wrong. That was part of who he was as well.
17: Yeah, he was a well-rounded individual. You don't see many guys like that anymore. Few women, but you guys.
1: Well, one of the other things that was his secret weapon, and I mentioned this this morning on Fox and Friends, on Fox News Channel, and they were asking me about his legacy. He was a staunch advocate and a staunch ally, Paul, for his state. And he put, I said, there's a lot of elected officials that can learn from Lindsey Graham. He was an incredible man for constituent services. If you called and had a big problem for you, but a very little problem, you know, it could be your Social Security check. It could be Medicare, Medicaid. His constituent services were just phenomenal. They were absolutely incredible. And that's one of the things that, that people don't realize about him is just how much he cared about his constituent services. And there's a lot of people that go to Washington, they just want to get on TV, and they just want to be famous, and they forget about those types of things. And when you do, I think it'll really come back to haunt you. And the reason why I think the people loved him in South Carolina is because of those constituent services. He never forgot who he was representing. It was the people. Paul, I appreciate the phone call. Thank you, sir. It's great to talk to you. 1-800-474-9732. 1-800-474-9732. I want to get your thoughts, your reaction to the passing of Lindsey Graham, what the president had to say as well. Let me go to John. Thanks for waiting. You're on the PatriotMobile.com phone lines. How are you, John? Lost you there. We'll try to get you back. 1-800-474-9732. I mentioned a moment ago, you may have heard a moment ago, they were talking about Benjamin Netanyahu and what Netanyahu had to say as he clearly wanted to speak about his friend Lindsey Graham. He was on Meet the Press and did it instantly after he found out about this. It was a no-brainer. And I want you to hear what Netanyahu had to say about his friend, his dear friend, Lindsey Graham.
2: This is to you.
18: Well, thank you. I'm frankly in a state of shock because, as President Trump said, Lindsey was so vibrant. He was so full of life. He was so full of energy and dedication that it's hard to accept the fact that he is no more. I think America has lost a great patriot. Israel has lost one of the great champions of the American-Israeli alliance. And frankly, I've lost a beloved friend who I've had for many decades. There's just no one like him.
2: Well, Mr. Prime Minister, Senator Graham was one of the leading voices advocating for Israel, advocating for expanding the Abraham Accords. Every time I talked to him, he wanted to talk about this. Mr. Prime Minister, what does his loss mean, not only for you, but the people of Israel? What do you think the impact is globally?
18: In Israel, it's grief. In Iran, it's celebration, because Lindsey never confused good and evil. He knew exactly where the Iranian regime is. He thought it was a great danger, not merely to Israel and to America's allies in the Middle East, but to America itself. And he just never wavered. You know, he was so clear. He had clarity. He had courage. He had the convictions that he believed were at the basis of America. That's I always use it like the Superman comics. You remember freedom, justice, and the American way. He represented these traditional values, and Kristen, he never flinched. He was absolutely uncaring about the winds of fashion. You know, he believed something, he spoke about it. He spoke about it directly and with candor. And if he wanted to tell me something unpleasant, he would do so, you know.
1: The part there that I wanted to play was he said, if he wanted to tell me something unpleasant, he would do so. By the way, that's what great friends do. Great friends do exactly that. Great friends will tell you the tough thing. Great friends will tell you what they think you're doing that is wrong. Lindsey Graham did that. By the way, he didn't do it publicly in a way that was to grandstand. He did it privately. Hey, you're my friend, but I got to tell you, Americans' perspective on this is X, Y, and Z. America's thoughts on this are X, Y, and Z. This is where I think you're wrong. I think you're overplaying your hand here. I think you're doing this wrong, or whatever it may be. That's what real friends do. And I got to tell you, I think that is spot on for him. Want to get your phone calls. 1-800-474-9732. 1-800-474-9732. It is the Ben Ferguson Show. Your phone calls coming up. Your reaction to the passing of Lindsey Graham. All that coming up next on the Ben Ferguson Show.
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1: All right, welcome back. It is the Ben Ferguson Show. Nice to have you with us. Benjamin Netanyahu calling in to Fox News Channel and talking about the South Carolina Senator Lindsey Graham, who has passed away at the age of 71. He also said this about Lindsey Graham's fierce pushback against ending U.S. military aid to Israel in one of their final conversations.
18: When I negotiated this, I said, okay, this is what we need. We don't need any more. He said, yes, you do. I said, Lindsey, we don't need any more. And he would tell me, no, I'm going to go over your head to the Senate because I think you need more on missile defense or whatever, okay? And I think once or twice he got his way. But let me tell you, the last conversation I had with him, I said, Lindsey, we've come of age. We have a robust economy. We can take care of our own, financing our own weapons for the defense of Israel and defense of our common interests with America. So I'm going to phase out the support, the military support for Israel over a period of years and bring it down to zero. We can do it. And he went ballistic. He said, no way, you can't do that, because he was so concerned with our security, which he believed was your security, that he actually fought the Prime Minister of Israel on keeping America's aid or actually increasing it. And that tells you what kind of a person this extraordinary friend was.
1: Netanyahu, in his own words about that moment there, as he talked about, that's what type of ally he was for the people of Israel, because he believed it was also America's security that we were talking about. 1-800-474-9732. 1-800-474-9732. Mike, thanks for waiting. You are on the Ben Ferguson Show on the PatriotMobile.com phone lines. Hello.
0: Hey, Ben. How are you, buddy?
1: Good.
0: Listen, first time ever hearing you, and I'm probably one of your few liberals that's going to take time to call in, but Lindsey Graham, I respected. He and, I'm blocking now, the gentleman that was senator for years and...
1: John McCain?
0: Yes, yep. Yes. The two of them rivaled each other, it seems to me, in sensibility that you don't always see most times in the Republicans. But I am saddened. I think we have lost a sincere patriot.
1: Yeah, look, whether you agreed or disagree with them, and I literally said this on Fox and Friends this morning, you knew where you stood with him, and I also knew that he genuinely loved the country. It's a lot easier to fight with someone and move on quickly if it's not personal or it's a vendetta. If it's just about, do we love the country? We do? Great. Okay. Then we can move on to the next thing and find common ground on the next issue, and it doesn't become personal. Lindsey was that guy. That's why people on both sides of the aisle liked him so much, is because he wasn't just there. You know, the Brett Kavanaugh moment, and I played that earlier. It was an incredible moment where Lindsey was a guy that he was a fierce defender of Kavanaugh. And let me just I will always remember Lindsey Graham's fierce defense of Brett Kavanaugh during his confirmation hearing. And he said, this was the most unethical sham since I've been in politics. And he had it. And in many ways, it saved the confirmation, Brett Kavanaugh, because he looked at the Democrats like Dianne Feinstein and others and let them have it for how disgusting and vile they'd become.
4: Are you aware that at 9:23 on the night of July the 9th, the day you were nominated to the Supreme Court by President Trump, Senator Schumer said, 23 minutes after your nomination, I will oppose Judge Kavanaugh's nomination with everything I have. I have a bipartisan, and I hope a bipartisan majority will do the same. The stakes are simply too high for anything less. Well, if you weren't aware of it, you are now. Did you meet with Senator Dianne Feinstein on August 20th?
5: I did meet with Senator Feinstein.
4: Did you know that her staff had already recommended a lawyer to Dr. Ford?
5: I did not know that.
4: Did you know that her and her staff had this allegations for over 20 days?
5: I did not know that at the time.
6: If you wanted an FBI investigation, you could have come to us. What you want to do is destroy this guy's life, hold this seat open, and hope you win in 2020. You said that, not me. You've got nothing to apologize for. When you see Sotomayor and Kagan, tell them that Lindsey said, oh, because I voted for them. I would never do to them what you've done to this guy. This is the most unethical sham since I've been in politics. And if you really wanted to know the truth, you sure as hell wouldn't have done what you've done to this guy. Are you a gang rapist?
5: No.
6: I cannot imagine what you and your family have gone through. Boy, y'all want power. God, I hope you never get it. I hope the American people can see through this sham. That you knew about it and you held it. You had no intention of protecting Dr. Ford. None. She's as much of a victim as you are. God, I hate to say it because these have been my friends. But let me tell you, when it comes to this, you're looking for a fair process. You came to the wrong town at the wrong time, my friend.
1: That will be what I remember of Lindsey Graham. Don't forget, you can download the Ben Ferguson podcast each and every day. We will keep you updated with the latest break news this week. We're going to have a lot breaking coming out of Iran. I can promise you that. And if you want to start your morning off knowing what's happening with Donald Trump, then download the 47 morning update. I'll get you updated on the latest news each and every morning in about 10 to 12 minutes. Grab it as well. God bless America and Lindsey Graham's family.
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13: U.S. Senator from Kentucky Mitch McConnell has issued a statement following rumors of serious health issues surrounding the 84-year-old. McConnell's office has released a picture of the senator smiling in a hospital chair, saying he went to the hospital for a fall last month and was then diagnosed with pneumonia. It goes on to say he didn't break any bones or suffer a concussion, along with no evidence of a heart attack or a stroke. Flags are flying at half-staff at the White House and on Capitol Hill after the death of Senator Lindsey Graham. The 71-year-old longtime lawmaker's sudden and unexpected death was announced by his office last night. They say the D.C. medical examiner said Graham died from aortic dissection, in which a tear occurs in the inner wall of the aorta.
2: The U.S. ambassador to the U.N., Mike Waltz, is saying the ceasefire between the U.S. and Iran has broken down. Waltz tells ABC's This Week that Iran's not living up to the memo of understanding and that all options are back on the table. This comes amid new tension over the Strait of Hormuz. I'm Scott Carr.
14: Texas Emergency Response Resources are now on standby after activation by Governor Greg Abbott Sunday afternoon, with the state expected to see severe weather over the next several days. Governor Abbott's office said slow-moving storms may present flash flooding risks across large portions of not only the north and west, but also the central, south, and east portions of Texas, beginning tonight, with the main threats expected early to midweek. And according to the National Weather Service, a moisture-rich weather pattern expected to bring multiple rounds of heavy rainfall to large portions of Texas through the end of the week. In a statement, Governor Abbott said that at the direction of the governor's office, state emergency response resources are now available to support local severe weather response operations. I'm Mike Shiloh.
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23: Just before midnight on Saturday, February 19th, 2005, Danielle Imbo and her friend Richard Patron left a crowded Philadelphia bar. 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
23: 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The FBI called it murder for hire.
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32: 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One of them was the target. The other one was wrong place, wrong time.
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23: I'm Andrea Gunning. In this series, I dig into my own investigation to find answers for the families and get justice for Richard and Danielle.
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34: 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We're teammates again. 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
13: Now let's continue for the next hour or so. I'm going to take your telephone calls, at least for an hour. Later on, Wayne Allyn Root's going to join you and I. War. Also later on is Leland Vittert of News Nation and War Notes. Secondly, you know, I've practiced criminal law for decades. A probable cause hearing is simply sufficient evidence to indicate that a defendant should stand trial for the charge alleged. In Tyler Robinson's case, this judge, Tony Graft, is making a mockery of what a preliminary hearing is, putting the family through completely unnecessary pain and suffering that should not occur whatsoever. He could have stopped this thing after a couple days and said, there's sufficient probable cause, I'm setting it for trial, and away you go. With Tyler Robinson, you have the numerous confessions he made to his lover and to his parents. You know, normally innocent men do not confess to murder, would you agree? Generally not. You have the forensic evidence of his DNA on the rifle that just happened to be his grandfather's rifle. You have the video evidence of Tyler Robinson at least 4 times being seen at the UVU campus where he was not a student. And according to his friends, had never been there before. He lived 90 miles away from Provo, Utah. Didn't live anywhere near it. You also have important video of him jumping down and finding the rifle. You have several confessions. You have forensics tying him to the crime. You have the videotape evidence. You have the fact that the so-called roommate and transgender lover was given a deal, and he's singing like a canary to save his own hide. But you back that up with ballistic evidence, and this is clear as can be. And so if I'm a real judge, which I fear Tony Graff, the judge in Utah, is not, you quickly find probable cause when you have confessions and video evidence of the crime. And then you have the ballistics, you have his DNA on it, and then you set it for trial and let the jury then have a full airing of all the facts. It is a very low bar probable cause. And now this foolish judge, Tony Graff, is saying he may issue a report September the 1st. I would say of what year? It's been almost a year since Charlie Kirk was murdered by Tyler Robinson and no one else. Too many people have made too much money off lies told about this case. I'm referring to Candace Owens and Tucker Carlson and others. Enough is enough. And if it was a real judge, after 2 days, he would have said, look, Tyler Robinson confessed to it, to his parents and to his roommate lover. The forensics timed to the murder weapon, and we have enhanced AI type of photographs indicating Tyler Robinson was in the building just before Charlie was murdered in cold blood. And we got video evidence of him leaving. We have enhanced video of his car with his license plate and him getting out of the car. What more do you need, Judge? Is this enough for you? You're putting the family, especially Erica and Charlie's mom and dad, through unnecessary pain because of the incompetence of Judge Tony Graff. It's got to stop. It reminds me of Judge Lance Ito, a complete incompetent. Now, let's continue. On the other side, I'll take your calls. 866-647-7337. And suspicions abound. I would like not to think that the vaccine that Lindsey Graham took repeatedly in response to COVID-19 did not cause the heart difficulties that millions of Americans have also experienced because of the non-testing of the vaccine and the fast tracking of the vaccine by Joe Biden and the demand by employers and others that you get the vaccine repeatedly. That's a bunch of crap. Millions of Americans are dead because of the vaccine. All right, that's enough on the table. Let's you and I talk. 866

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1: U.S. Senator from Kentucky Mitch McConnell has issued a statement following rumors of serious health issues surrounding the 84-year-old. McConnell's office has released a picture of the senator smiling in a hospital chair, saying he went to the hospital for a fall last month and was then diagnosed with pneumonia. It goes on to say he didn't break any bones or suffer a concussion, along with no evidence of a heart attack or a stroke. Flags are flying at half-staff at the White House and on Capitol Hill after the death of Senator Lindsey Graham. The 71-year-old longtime lawmaker's sudden and unexpected death was announced by his office last night. They say the D.C. medical examiner said Graham died from aortic dissection, in which a tear occurs in the inner wall of the aorta. The U.S. ambassador to the U.N., Mike Waltz, is saying the ceasefire between the U.S. and Iran has broken down. Waltz tells ABC's This Week that Iran's not living up to the memo of understanding and that all options are back on the table. This comes amid new tension over the Strait of Hormuz. I'm Scott Carr.
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13: All right, Drew, hit the music. Mitch McConnell releases photos this afternoon in the hospital. Say he had a fall, didn't feel well, coming back at some point. This is Truman only because he's another no vote on the Save America Act. So whether he shows up or not, I couldn't care less. He makes Joe Biden look competent. This is embarrassing for my home state of Kentucky. And the only interest that Kentuckians have is not to have another election. If he lives until August 3rd, there won't be a special election. And I think the U.S. congressman from Louisville, a Republican, a good guy, is likely to win the Senate seat anyway. But it's embarrassing to have people like Mitch McConnell, who's incapable of doing the job, hasn't appeared for months as chairman of the Rules Committee, and nothing enters the floor of the House without the chair of the Rules Committee giving his okay. Maybe Ted Cruz will get over, but the Save America Act must be passed. We live in difficult times. And lastly, before I go to all my telephone calls, I find myself agreeing with James Carville. How about this? The guy who looks like a cobra, the tactician, got Bill Clinton elected to the presidency, said that he's known as the Raging Cajun, is raging this time at Democrats and left-wing idiots in a recent wave of socialistic primary victories, which are completely absurd. And the socialists have taken over, as you know, the Democrat Party. And when a radical Muslim, New York City Mayor Zohan Mamdani was elected, he spent 8 years as U.S. citizen. Now, I would have thought it would have been impossible for a radical Muslim who supports Hamas to be elected the mayor of what? New York City? 9/11? I don't think so. Now we got Dr. Abdul El Sayed, who says he's a physician, but he's not a doctor. He has no medical license. And he's another radical, wild-eyed communist that maybe the people of Michigan are going to elect him to U.S. Senate. That's on top of a Jew hater. The next congressman, Chevalier, hates Jews and whites and wants to defund the police, abolish ICE, and not just close the prisons, but bulldoze the prisons. Let go 1.2 million rapists, murderers, and thieves. Get them loose. That's the heart and soul of the Democratic Party today. Let's go to the calls. You got me all fired up. Let's go to a Mark in Missouri. Not heard from him for quite a while. Then Dan in Illinois about aortic dissection, etc. Mark in Missouri, welcome to the Bill Cunningham Show. Mark, how are you?
9: Well, as usual, the Democrats and even some Republicans are making things a mess. First of all, condolences to Lindsey Graham's family. It's just awful news, and for his soul. But I'm calling from the state of Harry Truman. Before I get to my main point, he offered Japan an opportunity to surrender. They didn't do it. He says he was going to bomb them and everything. That didn't even work. So he dropped the first bomb, and they still didn't surrender after that. And he offered them another chance. Then he dropped the second bomb. And finally, that did it. These people are irrational, whether it's in Japan those days or now Iran. They don't understand. You can't negotiate with liars. And I've been actually maybe naively hoping a negotiation would work, but it's not going to. I don't think President Trump wants to kill a lot of civilians.
13: But
9: they've got to destroy they got to destroy them. That's the only choice they have right now. I agree with you on that. That's a it's a tough decision, but my gosh, they're never going to negotiate their way out of this. As far as
13: when the Ayatollah supposedly has got a missing leg and facial burns, et cetera, when he issued that statement on Saturday morning, issuing a fatwa against Donald Trump, we're going to kill you, and then Lindsey Graham is dead immediately, my mind said, now, wait a minute. Did they inject him with something? What happened? I'm willing to accept for the time being aortic dissection. I have a guest coming up later on that issue, but I don't know how you negotiate with religious fanatics who are mass murderers. Do they respond to things like losing their water supply or having the power turned off to their TV set? No, these are religious fanatics, Mark. He wants to kill you. And given the opportunity, he would do it in a heartbeat.
9: And they don't care about their own citizens.
13: No.
9: They killed 150,000 of them. So you're right. There's nothing rational here. You can't negotiate with these people. And they're just going to have to be taken out. But the main reason I called was on this SAVE Act. And of course, Lindsey, a quarter of that. And I actually have come to the conclusion that it's really devious what's going on here. There are a number of really good Republican senators, maybe 15, maybe 20, but the swamp still runs the show. And they hate that Cornyn and Cassidy and essentially Tillis have been run out of town by MAGA. When President Trump, he brought in all these MAGA people and voters, the people who weren't active in politics, or many of them didn't even vote. And he has changed the electorate for the Republicans. And they are also worried about losing their jobs in primaries. And they're just panicked. And I think what they're really trying to do is try to make people in MAGA just give up on the Republican Party. Say they're not going to do anything we want. We can not vote again. We can go back to the woodwork and not vote anymore, or go to a third party or something. I really think that's what's going on behind the scenes. And because nothing else makes any sense. 95% of Republicans want it. Over 70% of the whole country wants it. And he could get Murkowski and Collins. He would just have to tell them they're going to take away their campaign cash and take them off their committees. That they would come running. That wouldn't be a problem. I know we still have a numbers problem with the guys leaving. They don't have any leverage over them.
13: Cassidy and Tillis, They want nothing to do with Trump at all, and nor does Mitch McConnell. They want nothing to do, and Cassidy thinks he lost his job, and Cornyn believed both of them lost their job because of Trump, and that's true. So they want to go out in a blaze of glory, and right now we're down to 51 in the U.S. Senate. McConnell won't show up for a while. Poor guy can hardly get out of bed. And then, of course, Lindsey Graham is dead. I hope not murdered. I believe he's dead as far from natural causes till I hear otherwise. That's 51 that they can afford to only lose one of the six or seven that always vote against Trump. Yeah. I don't see it happening.
9: Yeah, it's Trump hatred, too. It's not for the country. I don't even think that the SAVE Act is the issue with them. It's just hatred of Trump, or they want to purge the party of MAGA. I think it's both of those things are going there. And who hurts the people of the country? I mean, would they think about the people of the country?
13: No.
9: You know, Thune has to be a leader, like President Trump says. Are we going to work for the country, or are we just going to be our good old boys club here? The status quo is where they get their power. I mean, and when Ted Cruz was running the last time, Mitch McConnell did not give him a dime because he's a rabble rouser. They don't like those kind of guys. But he gave Murkowski $9 million. That says who they are. And I'm not saying that Thune's exactly McConnell, but that's the thinking of the swamp.
13: Well, that's Mitch McConnell. How can you be Mitch McConnell? How can someone in Kentucky say, you know what? Mitch McConnell, that's my guy right there. He can't get out of bed. And he's like that for months and nothing happens. Nothing.
9: And they're not telling the truth. Something's crazy here. And he hated the Tea Party, McConnell. He hates MAGA. He hates President Trump. He didn't even like Ronald Reagan. That shows you what they're thinking. And these guys are all doing great things for the country and the groups and then the two great presidents. And it just shows you that there's just such a lack of, I don't know, not being in touch or, I mean, they really don't have any core convictions other than staying in office and getting their perks and their salary and their pensions. And
13: power. They're after power. And you bring up a great point. My friend Jeff Crew, Air of New Orleans, brought up a similar point, is that Trump brought to the ballot box millions of conservative libertarian voters who weren't Republicans that voted for him. And so now there's an effort to separate MAGA out of the Republican Party, put it back in the hands of Tom Tillis and Mitch McConnell and Susan Collins, Lisa Murkowski. Let them run the party, because and then Democrats will be elected for the rest of the century if you split MAGA away from the Republican Party. Throw on top of that Tucker Carlson, and he's completely lost his way. And Candace Owens has these conspiracy theories about the Jews killing Charlie Kirk. That is utterly ridiculous.
11: Oh, my God.
13: And so we got to run, but I'll tell you what, we're in trouble, and I hope at some point we realize what's going on. Let's continue now with, I think, Dan in Illinois. Dan in Illinois, welcome to the Bill Cunningham Show. Dan, how are you?
14: I'm vertical tonight. Anyway, the cardiothoracic surgeon who repaired my mom's ascending aortic dissection 18 years ago told us that if it's an ascending aortic dissection, a.k.a. John Ritter, 90% of people die before they get to the hospital, 5% die on the operating table, and 5%, like my mom, survived the surgery at 83, only to die 4 months later due to complications from bowel obstruction.
13: Well, it's serious.
14: If it's descending, it can be treated with medicine. But if it's ascending, and if that's what he had, it's very, very painful, too. I saw my mom breathing in pain. I said, Ma, you want to die tonight or you want to have the surgery? She chose the surgery. 3 months later, when she could finally speak, she says, I hope all you kids dropped out of a heart attack. So, you know, I think he was a goner. If that's what he had, he's a goner.
13: Well, there was a 911 call, and we're going to ferret that out at some point. But according to his own office, said it was an aortic dissection, which is provable in autopsy. You can open the chest and see it.
14: Yeah, well, it depends if it's, I'm sorry to interrupt you, Bill, but if it's ascending, he must have had an ascending because you die pretty quick, unless you have surgery immediately. But if it's descending, you can treat it with medicine and possibly surgery. But people who have descending aortic dissections, if it tears downward rather than upward, you got a good chance to survive. Anyway, that's my 2 cents.
13: You got your two. And Dan, my good friend from, he had an aortic dissection of the ascending aorta, and the doctor, he lived for about a day or day and a half. I was with him in the hospital, and the doctor said, if this had happened on the operating table, I don't think I could have saved him. I said, well.
14: Yeah, well, the odds are against you. Anyway, There's no really, it's not congenital from what I've been told. Maybe if you suffered a fall and you struck your chest somehow, I don't know. I don't know how it happens. His number was up. And we're going to miss him.
13: We're going to miss Lindsey Graham. I first met him in 1994. He was running for Congress. I had him on the show a few times. And he was full of urine and vinegar. At times he made me angry. At times he made me pleased. But the best thing he did was save the nomination of Kavanaugh. The best thing he did, and we may play later that little speech he gave, in which it was anger at the Democrats for conjuring up and creating Blasey Ford lies about Brett Kavanaugh that almost kept him off the Supreme Court. And you see how the Democrats care about that kind of stuff, because they endorsed Graham Plattner, who raped women. They endorsed Graham Plattner, who took a lover, according to the New York Times, and kept her locked in a room. They endorsed a guy with a Nazi symbol on his chest and a Totenkopf emblem. They endorsed a guy that wants to masturbate in portalettes. So, Elizabeth Warren in Massachusetts said, Graham Plattner, that's my kind of man right there. So you see what their real view is about power. It's not about women, the party of women, whether you're Ted Kennedy or Eric Swalwell or Joe Biden, couldn't care less about women. What's about is power and the retention thereof.
14: I got one last comment for you, Bill. I probably shouldn't say it, but my motto was save America, kill a Democrat. I didn't say Democrat. I said kill a Democrat, and the world would be better off. Have a good night.
13: Thank you. I don't want anybody killed. Nobody. I mean, politics should not get you killed. And, I understand your comments were in a different light, but I can't recall a time when leaders of the conservative movement, whether you're Charlie Kirk or whether you're Donald Trump or other examples of individuals from the left demanding that murder take place on the right. And I don't want anybody killed. I don't care who they are. Live your life the way you can. In these situations, it is so tragic what's happening in our country. I have coming up later Wayne Allyn Root to address some of his articles. About his one article is entitled, Is Every Democrat Candidate Either a Radical Communist, a Radical Muslim, a Nazi, a Drug Addict, a Rapist, or a Woman Abuser? And there are numerous candidates, including Dr. Abdul from Michigan. We have a call coming up from Michigan, who claims to be a doctor, and he says he's a physician, doesn't have a medical license, never went to medical school. He simply calls himself a physician because he says he's a physician. And Dr. Abdul might beat former Republican office holder Mike Rogers in Michigan as a radical left communist-leaning Democrat. Same thing happened, of course, in Colorado, and it happened in Chicago. It's happened in New York City and with several members of the Democratic Socialists of America. Let's face it, promised to do the most radical, incredible things to our economy, and they got away with it, and several of them were elected, believe it or not. Unbelievable. Reminds me of the words of a scholar that once said the following, quote, there's no difference between communism and socialism except in the same ultimate end. Communism proposes to enslave men by force. Socialism by the vote is merely the difference between murder and suicide. I don't want America to commit suicide. We can't have democratic socialists and communists in the United States Congress or in the Senate, or God forbid in the presidency, because they do not wish us well. They wish us ill. This is not your father's Democrat Party. It went from, Democratic Party was working stiffs, dirt under your fingernails, belonged to a labor union, right? Democrat. Democrats became liberals. Then they became progressives. Then they became democratic socialists. Then they became socialists. Then they became Marxist. Now we're on to communism, seizing the means of production, seizing control of private businesses like Apple and Google and hospitals and pharmaceutical companies and Cintas and banks, having the government seize the assets. That's communism, pure and simple communism. And the media doesn't deal objectively with the facts of what's happening to the Democrat Party. But James Carville, the raging Cajun, and I agree. You have Democrats fighting Democrats, because Democrats who demand that prisons be bulldozed, that the borders be wide open, that police be defunded, They're not Democrats. They are communist, socialist, and Marxist, paid for by foreign interest to espouse a particular viewpoint. That's what's going on. And Wayne Allyn Root will be here over an hour from now to talk about it. But it's a serious problem. Let's take a short break. If line ever becomes available, 866-647-7337. The calls from Michigan and California and Nebraska and Florida and North Carolina and Idaho. Try to get to as many as I can. I'll be with you quite a bit and more telephone calls to come. But I don't know what to say. The president has been subjected to numerous assassination attempts. The most recent one was tipped by the Mossad to the president, and maybe switching planes saved his life again and again and again. He's got 2.5 years to serve, and I pray to God he does, but I have great fears that the forces of evil, of Satan himself, will find a way to kill Donald Trump. 51 minutes after the hour, Bill Cunningham with you every Sunday night.
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22: 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Next Tuesday, the season 3 debut of the Netflix sports reality series Quarterback, featuring Jaden Daniels, Baker Mayfield, Cam Ward, and Joe Flacco. Next Wednesday on Netflix, the 4th season start of the reality show The Ultimatum, Marry or Move On. Next Thursday, the debut of the new Netflix comedy starring Will Ferrell, The Hawk. Next Friday, the launch of the Netflix romance film Heartstopper Forever and the Mexican drama thriller Desire. Next Monday on Amazon Prime Video, the new docuseries Murder 101, based on the hit podcast. Next Tuesday on Paramount Plus, the docuseries premiere of The Real Wolf of Wall Street. Next Wednesday on Apple TV, the launch of Lucky, starring Anya Taylor-Joy. Next Wednesday on Amazon Prime Video, the start of the new action comedy Ride or Die, starring Hannah Waddingham and Octavia Spencer. Next Friday on Hulu, the debut of the drama film They Fight, starring Andre Holland. And next Friday on Shudder and AMC Plus, the streaming launch of the Japanese psychological thriller movie Exit 8.
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30: A study out of Australia concludes that extreme heat leads to a higher chance of mental illnesses. The study published in Nature Health took a look at more than 2.5 million hospitalizations during the warmer times of the year in Brazil, Canada, Chile, and New Zealand between the years 2000 and 2019. The study concluded that constant exposure to extreme heat was linked with an increased risk of hospitalization for mental and behavioral related matters. July is National Hot Dog Month, and one health expert is advising not to eat too many. Dietitian Kristen Kirkpatrick with the Cleveland Clinic says hot dogs can contain a lot of additives and be high in sodium. She says there's also data showing a link to an increased risk in certain cancers. However, she says hot dogs are okay to have on occasion.
31: So yes, let's have that hot dog and let's even dive into the bun.
2: But maybe let's have some watermelon alongside it, which is high in lycopene. Let's look at having beans, which we know are high in fiber and protein.
30: Kirkpatrick suggests buying hot dogs with the least amount of ingredients in them and choosing all beef. Health update, I'm Scott Pringle.
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3: U.S. Senator from Kentucky Mitch McConnell has issued a statement following rumors of serious health issues surrounding the 84-year-old. McConnell's office has released a picture of the senator smiling in a hospital chair, saying he went to the hospital for a fall last month and was then diagnosed with pneumonia. It goes on to say he didn't break any bones or suffer a concussion, along with no evidence of a heart attack or a stroke. Flags are flying at half-staff at the White House and on Capitol Hill after the death of Senator Lindsey Graham. The 71-year-old longtime lawmaker's sudden and unexpected death was announced by his office last night. They say the D.C. medical examiner said Graham died from aortic dissection, in which a tear occurs in the inner wall of the aorta. The U.S. ambassador to the U.N., Mike Waltz, is saying the ceasefire between the U.S. and Iran has broken down. Waltz tells ABC's This Week that Iran's not living up to the memo of understanding and that all options are back on the table. This comes amid new tension over the Strait of Hormuz. I'm Scott Carr.
4: Texas Emergency Response Resources are now on standby after activation by Governor Greg Abbott Sunday afternoon, with the state expected to see severe weather over the next few days. Governor Abbott's office said slow-moving storms may present flash flooding risks across large portions of north and west, central, south, and east Texas beginning tonight, with the main threats being early to midweek. And according to the National Weather Service, a moisture-rich weather pattern is expected to bring multiple rounds of heavy rainfall to large portions of Texas through the end of the week. In Houston, two people who'd been shot and killed were found in a home on Houston's south side, and both the man and woman appeared to be in their 20s or 30s. Houston police investigators are looking for a third person. I'm Mike Shiloh.
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9: A few miles from the glass spires of Midtown Atlanta lies the South River Forest. In 2021 and 2022, the woods became a home to activists from all over the country.
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10: The forest occupation or things like that present a vision of a society where we can have what we need and support each other without being at each other's throats or being subservient to each other.
9: Until one day, everything just shatters open.
11: At approximately 9 o'clock this morning, as law enforcement was moving through various sectors of the property, an individual, without warning, shot a Georgia State Patrol trooper.
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1: American flags are flying at half-staff at the White House and at Capitol Hill after the death of U.S. Senator Lindsey Graham. The 71-year-old lawmaker's sudden and unexpected death was announced by his office last night. They say in a post on X, the D.C. medical examiner says Graham died from aortic dissection, in which a tear occurs in the inner wall of the aorta. The U.S. ambassador to the U.N., Mike Waltz, is saying the ceasefire between the U.S. and Iran has broken down. He tells ABC's This Week Iran's not been living up to the memo of understanding that all options are back on the table. This as the U.S. insists the Strait of Hormuz is open, though Iran has said the strait is closed until further notice. Longtime U.S. Senator from Kentucky Mitch McConnell's released a statement following rumors of serious health issues surrounding the 84-year-old lawmaker. McConnell's office released a picture of the senator smiling in a hospital chair, saying that he went to the hospital for a fall last month and was then diagnosed with pneumonia. I'm Scott Carr.
2: Texas emergency response resources are now on standby after activation by Governor Greg Abbott Sunday afternoon, with the state expected to see severe weather over the next few days. Governor Abbott's office said slow-moving storms may present flash flooding risks across large portions of north and west, central, south, and east Texas beginning tonight, with the main threats being early to midweek. And according to the National Weather Service, a moisture-rich weather pattern is expected to bring multiple rounds of heavy rainfall to large portions of Texas through the end of the week. In Houston, two people who'd been shot and killed were found in a home on Houston's south side, and both the man and woman appeared to be in their 20s or 30s. Houston police investigators are looking for a third person. I'm Mike Shiloh.
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5: Every hunter knows that the wilderness is full of surprises. 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
6: It never made sense what law enforcement was saying to us. How could she have just gone down there and accidentally died? How could there have been no marks on her?
7: All theories are out there, you know, everything from murder to UFOs to Bigfoot.
5: This season on Blood Trails, we're following the trail of 7 cases that start in the field and end in the shadows, where missing persons reports, half-buried evidence, and whispered suspicions blur the line between hunting story and homicide.
8: I just instantly started freaking out, yelling to the world, what's going on? I yelled, help. I mean, I'm out in the middle of nowhere. I had no idea what was going on.
5: From the frozen woods of Maine to the mountains of Montana, from an archery opener gone wrong in Wisconsin to a father's last walk through the Minnesota deer woods, each story begins with a hunter stepping into the wild, but not all of them come back.
8: You know, you just got an empty feeling. What do you say? He's not here with us. You know, it was hot.
5: I'm Jordan Sillars. Join me as we track the truth through tangled cover and cold case files, where every trail tells a story, and every story leaves its own trail of blood. Blood Trails.
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10: September 1979. Virginia's top prison band, Edge of Daybreak, is about to attempt the impossible, recording their debut album, Behind Bars, in just 5 hours.
11: Okay, we're rolling. 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
10: 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I'm Jamie Petras, music and culture writer. 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

0: about our children and grandchildren, but at least we can hold them off for a while. But it's bad. It's really bad. You know, every great democracy lasts about 200 years. We're at 250 and we're sinking like the Poseidon or the Titanic. There's just a lot of terrible people out there that I believe, as a not super religious guy, I'm a Jew to Christ, my Savior, but I don't go to church every Sunday and I'm not a super preachy guy. I don't talk about religion all day. Right. I believe, honestly, the Democrat Party is ruled by Satan. I swear to you, I really believe it. Everything they do when you watch them, it seems like they're inspired or owned by Satan. They're working for Satan. They're the most evil, horrid people, the things they believe in that I've ever seen. And it reminds me, it was a famous Polish freedom fighter. And they said, how many people did you kill in battle? And he said, I've never killed a person, but I've killed thousands of communists. It's a great line. Well, they're not people. They're not human. They're the devil, these people. And unfortunately, the Democrat Party has become that in the United States today.
1: 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Wayne Allyn Root, once again. Thanks for coming on the Bill Cunningham Show, my friend. We'll do it again. Thank you very much.
0: God bless. Bye-bye.
1: God bless America. 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All right, let's continue. 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
1: Hi, Billy Cunningham, the great American, Wayne on the Route makes a lot of sense. In fact, his article, you might know, is at WayneAllenRoot.com, war.com. Is every Democrat candidate either a radical communist, radical Muslim, Nazi, drug addict, rapist, or child abuser? He's referring, of course, to Mamdani, communist radical, Ilhan Omar, of course, Rashida Tlaib. How about Michigan U.S. Senate candidate Dr. Abdul El Sayed, who's a wild-eyed communist, radical Muslim. He hates Jews, and he says he's a medical doctor when he's not. And throw in a few U.S. congressmen elected from New York City, like Chevalier, who hates whites and Jews, and they're defunding the police and bulldoze the prisons. Maybe Wayne on the Root's got a point. Well, let's continue with more. Up next is Chris Martz of ChrisMartzWeather.com. We have more hot weather coming.

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6: It's August 2023, a county government meeting in Pennsylvania's Lehigh Valley. A young woman, early 20s, steps up to the mic to speak.
7: My two-month-old son was happily drinking milk from his bottle when he quickly started choking, turned blue, and went limp. My boyfriend transported our son to the changing table as I grabbed an anti-choking device and my boyfriend began assembling it. Two pumps of the device and my son was conscious, gasping for air and coughing up milk.
6: They all went to the ER to make sure the baby was okay.
7: But upon arriving at Lehigh Valley Hospital, the diagnosis quickly became something so different.
6: One of the doctors had a theory.
7: She stated to my father and mother-in-law that we are young, first-time parents who got frustrated with our baby and violently shook him to make him stop crying, and a confession would only make things easier for us.
6: The parents were told to leave the hospital without their son, and he wouldn't come home for 7 whole months.
7: I'm a postpartum mom dealing with the grief and the trauma of my son being ripped from my arms. And I'm a mom who lost everything in less than 24 hours due to one doctor's misdiagnosis. Enough is enough.
6: And then the next person speaks. And the next one. The stories they tell form a pattern of parents walking into a Lehigh Valley hospital to get help for a child, only to leave without them. And the same doctor's name kept coming up again and again. A pediatrician.
8: I ask you, what kind of doctor does this?
6: That's what I wanted to know, too. From Serial Productions and The New York Times, I'm Diane Neary, and this is The Preventionist, a story about a doctor and the rise of a powerful field of pediatric medicine.
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10: John Polk was my nemesis. I knew in order to live a rich and fulfilling life, one where I was equal under the law and could be happy and fulfilled, I needed to defeat the message that John Polk was peddling.
11: I'm John Polk. For years, I was the poster boy of the conversion therapy movement. The ex-gay who married an ex-lesbian and traveled the world telling my story of how I changed my sexuality from gay to straight. I wore the label of ex-gay with pride. That was all until, well, we'll get to that part.
10: 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He evokes a reaction. He did with me.
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11: 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And as I look, too, at the harm I did from within it. 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
15: Still, I left you for months on end. 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
14: The hip-hop star launching three massive concerts at the house that Ruth built starting tonight, then Saturday and Sunday nights. The Jay-Z 30 Show celebrates the 30th anniversary of his debut album, Reasonable Doubt, in 25 years since the release of The Blueprint. New in theaters this weekend?
16: I am the one now.
14: The live adaptation of Moana. The Disney film with Dwayne The Rock Johnson reprising his role as demigod Maui is expected to make between $60 and $65 million in its debut weekend. Newcomer Katharina Lagaya plays the title role. The first teaser for the next Japanese Godzilla film is out now.
17: Godzilla Minus Zero is a direct sequel to 2023's Godzilla Minus One. The film picks up 2 years after the events of the first, with Godzilla now aiming for New York City. Godzilla Minus One was a hit at the box office, earning $116 million worldwide to become the highest grossing Japanese Godzilla film ever. Godzilla Minus Zero stomps into theaters November 6th. I'm Wendy Swanson.
14: And American Horror Story will return to television on September 24th with a lot of its stars and a brand new cast member, Ariana Grande. That's entertainment. I'm Daria Albinger.

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8: On June 6, 1984, a well-known Beverly Hills con artist named Ron Levin vanishes without a trace. 8 weeks later, a wealthy Iranian exile is kidnapped out of his home and is never heard from again. At first, the two disappearances seem unrelated, but soon suspicion falls on a group of young men united by greed and privilege. They are the golden sons of LA's wealthiest families. They drive matching BMWs, wear tailored Armani suits, lunch at Spago's, and run up tabs at LA's hippest hotspots. They call themselves the Billionaire Boys Club. They are united by a common goal. They want all the riches and status they were promised since birth, and they'll stop at nothing to get it. Their leader is Joe Hunt. He's 23 years old, charming and charismatic, and a master of mind games. But Joe's real talent lies in fleecing millions of dollars from wealthy investors in a high-stakes Ponzi scheme. It's a scheme that will slowly implode and put its members on a path to revenge, kidnapping, and murder. I'm Tracy Patton. Join me and my co-host Timothy Oliphant as we dive into Hollywood in the 1980s, when capitalism is king and greed is good. How did Joe Hunt manage to con millions from investors? Why did a group of privileged young men who had it all follow him down a road of destruction? This is the true story of the Billionaire Boys Club.
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2: Hey, this is Jamie Loftus, and this is my new weekly show, 16th Minute of Fame. The podcast where every episode, I take a closer look at an internet character of the day. Who were they? What made them so notorious? How did the internet, or sometimes the algorithm, choose them? And what does a person do when they're suddenly confronted with more attention than the human psyche can handle? Take The Dress, a story that went uber viral in early 2015 in spite of being, well, kind of a boring optical illusion. A mother of the bride in Scotland took a picture of a dress she was thinking about wearing to her daughter's wedding. But she saw the dress as blue with black lace, and her daughter saw it as white with gold lace. One BuzzFeed post later, every single person on the internet was talking about the dress. But to me, the dress is a story about the last couple of months when the internet was still sort of fun. It was shortly before the stories that spread across the internet stopped being driven by exploited millennials with useless arts degrees and started being decided by algorithms hell-bent on growing internet usership at all costs. And on a long enough timeline, the story of the dress is one entangled with abuse and media exploitation. Internet history is a tricky thing to be invested in. It feels like every time a bad with business billionaire buys up another platform, history starts being erased. With the team at Cool Zone Media, we're taking these characters' 16th minute of fame to see what their moment meant to them and what it says about us.
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6: Have you heard the news?
7: I'm number one on the kill list.
6: Iran planned to kill Trump.
8: $100 million bounty.
6: Lance Twiggs, roommate of Tyler Robinson, alleged Charlie Kirk assassin.
9: He said he wanted to engrave messages on bullets.
10: Kia has issued at least its third park outside recall for more than 460,000 vehicles due to a fire risk. It applies to certain 2020 through 2024 Telluride vehicles. According to the National Highway Traffic Safety Administration, any affected owners should take their vehicles to a Kia dealer for repairs. Along with other states across the country, new polling shows Texans are concerned about a data center boom that could affect water, electricity, and their quality of life. But their backers say those fears are unfounded.
11: The truth is, there are studies that show data centers don't drop home values. Data centers do not provide extreme noise.
10: That's former Texas GOP chair James Dickey.
11: They need to do a better job getting the truth out about the current state of affairs.
10: Kaiser nurses across the state of California saying AI and workplace monitoring are making it harder to spend enough time with patients. CalMatters reports some nurses say they face questions from management when calls run longer than 15 minutes, even when helping people in crisis. The FBI confirming millions of Americans keep losing money to cryptocurrency scams. In Texas alone, lawmakers looking to crack down on Bitcoin vending machines.
12: The victim deposits their cash into the kiosk. It is converted to crypto.
10: Adam Colby, in charge of the Financial Crimes Intelligence Center.
12: Once the funds are deposited, there is a very narrow window to find the funds and seize them back for the victim.
10: Currently, there's no real oversight over the thousands of kiosks that have been installed in convenience stores and gas stations. And she's been a doctor, a pilot, even ran for president. And now Barbie's going somewhere new. A postage stamp. Daria Albinger with details.
13: The U.S. Postal Service is partnering with Mattel on a collection of stamps featuring the iconic fashion doll through the years, dressed for 10 iconic careers from soccer player to astronaut. The release coincides with the National Barbie Doll Collectors Convention, which is now underway.
10: The Barbie Forever stamps are now available at post offices nationwide. I'm Monica Nelson with your consumer and business news.
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15: White victim, female, pretty, wealthy.
14: A white woman's murder shocks the city. A black man from the projects comes forward with information about the case.
16: He says the police are his friends.
14: But out of nowhere, he goes from star witness to prime suspect.
16: 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They turn on him.
14: 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Lee Harris is sentenced to 90 years.
17: I get 90 years for killing somebody I have never seen.
14: Behind bars, Lee finds an unlikely ally in his cellie, Robert. The pair are like chalk and cheese. There's no way their paths would ever cross on the outside. But as a fellow inmate, Robert sees through the lies and vows to do the unthinkable. Clear Lee's name.
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22: 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Next week on Netflix, Tuesday, it's a comedy special as Bill Maher accepts the Kennedy Center Mark Twain Prize for American Humor and the debut of the third season of WWE Unreal. Next Wednesday on Netflix, the premiere of the French action drama Elite Force, as well as the documentary film A Toxic Love Story. Next Thursday, the launch of season 2 of the Netflix romantic drama Ransom Canyon, starring Josh Duhamel and Minka Kelly. Next Friday on Netflix, the debut of the new comedy film 72 Hours, starring Kevin Hart and SNL's Marcelo Hernandez. Next Monday on Hulu, the 15th season start of King of the Hill. Next Wednesday on Hulu, the second season premiere of the Korean drama A Shop for Killers. Next Thursday on Paramount Plus, the 4th season launch of Star Trek Strange New Worlds. Next Friday on Apple TV, the debut of the comedy film The Dink, starring Jake Johnson. Next Friday over on Tubi, the start of the new adult animated comedy series Breaking Bear. And next Sunday on AMC Plus, the 3rd season premiere of The Walking Dead, Dead City.
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1: This whole surviving life thing is pretty tough. 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
3: 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I was just all over the place. I think about it now, how many people open their doors to me.
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15: Daphne Caruana Galizia was a Maltese investigative journalist and blogger who spent her life fighting for truth, justice, and decency in a country overrun by corruption. 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
15: 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My name is Manuel Delia, former political operative turned journalist.
17: 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Together, we unravel the web of deception, exposing the dangerous forces at play in Malta.
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21: In the history of cinema, few films have been as successful as The Godfather. Francis Ford Coppola's gangster epic set a new standard, not just for movies about the mafia, but for movies in general. Although, if you talk to the people who made it, The Godfather's prospects for success were far from assured. In fact, before its release, they were pretty bleak.
1: And they said, we're finished. This is over. It's not going to work. You gotta get rid of those guys. It's a disaster.
21: Then leave the gun, take the cannoli. My co-host Mark Seal and I strip back the varnish of movie history and talk to never-before-heard-from sources to get at what really made the process so arduous. 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Leave the Gun, Take the Cannoli features new and archival interviews with Francis Ford Coppola.
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8: Here's something pretty disturbing I discovered while researching this podcast. This is what it actually says on the Los Angeles Police Department website. The site states that the Adult Missing Persons Unit investigates 3,200 cases a month, and 70% of those missing people are found or returned voluntarily within 2 or 3 days. It goes on to explain, and I quote here, "Since being a missing person is not a crime, police are given a very limited role while conducting these types of investigations." At the bottom of the webpage, it gets more disturbing. There's a section titled, "What if they never returned?" And here's the official police advice. In such situations, you may want to enlist the services of a private investigator to assist in your search. If you can't afford a PI, the police elaborate, quote, "Another option would be to contact the Salvation Army, which has a missing persons locator program." There is not a single sentence on the LAPD website that would lead a loved one of a missing person to have any faith that the police would properly investigate it. What the LAPD is basically saying is, if someone you love goes missing, don't overreact. They'll probably turn up, unless they don't, in which case you should get someone besides the police to look into it. All this is my way of saying, if the police took missing persons cases as seriously as they do, say, bank robberies, I wouldn't have had to do this podcast in the first place and end up chasing a violent criminal halfway around the country. I'm Neil Strauss, and you can hear the full story of To Live and Die in L.A.
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19: Just before midnight on Saturday, February 19th, 2005, Danielle Imbo and her friend Richard Patron left a crowded Philadelphia bar. The two 30-somethings planned to walk to Richard's truck and drive home, but they never made it.
23: It does not make sense. 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
25: No one had a motive to kill them.
19: Those same questions frustrated law enforcement. The FBI called it murder for hire.
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26: Both of them weren't the target. One of them was the target. The other one was wrong place, wrong time.
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25: It was definitely murder for hire for Danielle, not for Richard.
23: You're right, it could be. But it also could be something your son did, too.
25: 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No one.
23: He's your son. And in your eyes, he's innocent. But in my eyes, he's just some guy my sister was with.
19: Fingers were pointed, allegations were made, and lines were drawn.
23: That drove the wedge between the families.
19: What happened to Danielle and Richard?
27: I think that whatever happened to my dad and Danielle was planned and orchestrated and thought out.
19: I'm Andrea Gunning. In this series, I dig into my own investigation to find answers for the families and get justice for Richard and Danielle.
23: I just want some peace for my sister's soul, and I want some peace for my mother.
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0: Sometimes I get really overwhelmed when I think about, like, 10 years from now I'll be 30. 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
37: 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He said two words. 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

0: in a span of about 6 months, I would say, my dad, my grandmother, my girlfriend, and one of my best friends all saw a similar thing. Like, we'd be, it even happened a couple of times where I was like in the house, like I would walk one direction and this, whatever it was, me, I guess, would walk like from the opposite direction, you know, like where I wasn't. And then I would come back into the room and they're like, did you walk that way? And I was like, no, I went the other way. And they would tell me like, it looked exactly like you. And, but it wasn't apparently. And what, one of my friends said that he actually saw it, but to him, it looked like a shadow version of me. But everybody else, it was like full on me.
1: Okay. And you've never seen it for yourself, this doppelganger version of yourself?
0: No, I never have. And I'm glad that I haven't, because, well, from what I've always heard is basically like, if you see your own doppelganger, like it means like it's kind of like a bad omen type of thing.
1: Oh, I see. No good can come from that. So you're hoping that you don't run into it. So as they start to witness these things and multiple people see it, there's really, I'm trying to think of the best explanation for this, if you're a skeptic, that maybe they were just thinking about you. And but one of the things is when you have that many people witnesses, that's really hard to explain. You're saying, okay, what they saw of you, how much detail was there? Could they tell like the screen printing on your shirt or anything like that? Or it wasn't like that?
0: There was my one friend said he saw just like a black shadow person of me, but everybody else said that it looked like me. Like basically, one of my other friends said that, it was my girlfriend who said that I look like a black shadow person, but it was my friend. He told me that it literally looked exactly like me. And like even down to like my Nikes I was wearing, like he could.
1: Wow. So he could see that detail.
0: Yeah.
1: All right. Is it always in private setting, homes, things like that? Or is it ever in public?
0: This just happened at, it was just at my house. That's it.
1: Yeah. That's it. Just the one. And you've never, how far away were you when something like this happens? Were you in like, you know, in the same city or were you like across the country?
0: I think for like three of them, I was actually in the house, just in a different part of the house. And the other couple times I was not at home, but I wasn't very far. I was like probably like the next city over or something, maybe like 5-10 miles away.
1: All right. Does this bother you? Do you think that your shadow person hanging around your house, you said if you bump into them, it's a bad omen, but for them to be in the same house as you at the same time, are you concerned about that?
0: I was really, really weirded out by it. I actually heard a couple of theories just really quick. One theory that I heard is that maybe it was like me astral projecting in my sleep. And when I woke up, my spirit didn't get back. So now I'm kind of like, you know, looking for myself. And the other thing that I was thinking is that maybe sometime in the future, we time travel is like readily available. Maybe I'm going back to better times in my life and I'm, you know, like seeing my dad and whatnot, you know, because he's passed away now. And maybe I was just going back to kind of relive things. I don't know. That was another theory that I thought
1: of. Your shadow is the way that you're projected through. We may think of it as time travel, but you might just be reliving a memory in the future. Interesting.
0: Yeah,
1: all right. Well, thank you very much for the call. And maybe other people have had experiences like that too, unexplainable things. I don't know what I would do if I saw a shadow person in my home. I don't think I would like that. When I broadcast here from my basement in Michigan, I keep the door open in the office, and I always wonder, what if I see something outside this door while we're broadcasting? Let's say you have a comment or question. We're going to keep the phone lines open in the next half hour. Feel free to give us a call. I think we may have a wild card line open now. Or email me, ryanrecker@coasttocoastam.com. 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
11: Ah, 1971. It was a simpler time, a groovy time. Soul Train had just started chugging along. Everyone had a lava lamp for some reason. Weebles started to wobble, but as we all know, they don't fall down.
12: It's really something.
11: But it wasn't all Weebles and bell bottoms. There was also the Vietnam War and a growing nationwide movement protesting it.
13: Look behind you. See the thousands marching today.
11: Across the country, people were speaking up. And the more they did, the more they learned about the hidden underbelly of the most powerful law enforcement agency in the land. I'm Ed Helms, host of Snafu, Season 2, Medburg. The story of a daring heist that exposed J. Edgar Hoover's epic FBI snafu. Hear the incredible true story that almost got buried.
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11: As told by the ordinary citizens who took extraordinary measures.
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11: To expose J. Edgar Hoover's secret FBI.
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7: 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It's called Money Stuff.
8: People frequently say to me, you know, I enjoy your newsletter, but I'd like to hear you say it into my ear. 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
7: Yeah. 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We'll probably talk about horses and dressage a fair amount.
8: 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I'm Matt Levine, the Money Stuff columnist at Bloomberg Opinion.
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9: Flags are flying at half staff at the White House and on Capitol Hill following the death of Senator Lindsey Graham. The 71-year-old lawmaker's sudden and unexpected death was announced by his office. Graham's communications director said in a post on X that the D.C. medical examiner said Graham died from aortic dissection. The South Carolina Republican was one of President Trump's closest allies in Congress. Graham was chairman of the Senate Budget Committee and was seeking his fifth term in office in November. President Trump says Senator Lindsey Graham was like a member of the family to him. Trump mourned the death of Graham on NBC's Meet the Press, which the South Carolina Republican had been scheduled to appear on Sunday morning.
10: He's a tough one to lose. He was great. He was unique in every way, actually.
9: The president also said he spoke to Graham just hours before his passing, saying other than being tired, he was fine. U.S. forces are carrying out a new wave of strikes on Iranian military assets, escalating the confrontation centered on the Strait of Hormuz. U.S. Central Command said its units hit dozens of targets at multiple locations with precision munitions aimed at degrading Iran's capacity to disrupt international shipping in the vital waterway. The semifinal round of the World Cup is almost here. France and Spain kick off from Arlington on Tuesday. Here's Scott Carr.
11: The French team, Les Bleus, took down Morocco 2-0 last week to advance to the semifinals, and Spain, the Red Fury, got past Belgium 2-1. That set up this week's rematch between the teams that clashed in the European Championship semis 2 years ago, where Spain beat France 2-1. Meantime, Lionel Messi and Argentina continue their World Cup title defense against Jude Bellingham's squad from England. They'll play in Atlanta Wednesday. I'm Scott Carr.
9: And actor Sam Neill, known for playing Dr. Alan Grant in the Jurassic Park franchise, is dead at the age of 78. The New Zealand actor's family confirmed Monday he died in Sydney, Australia. Neil had been diagnosed with stage 3 blood cancer, but was declared cancer-free in April. His family said the death was sudden and unexpected. I'm Mark Mayfield.
12: Texas Republican Senator Ted Cruz is paying tribute to Senator Lindsey Graham. The 71-year-old South Carolina Republican passed away Saturday night after a brief illness. Graham's communications director said in an X post that the D.C. medical examiner reports Graham died of an aortic dissection. Cruz stated on social media that Graham was a fearless patriot, a devoted public servant, and one of the fiercest advocates for America's national security. Houston Mayor John Whitmire is continuing to call for an independent investigation investigation of the fatal shooting of a Mexican illegal immigrant by an ICE agent in Houston last week. Whitmire spoke at a Friday news conference where he said the FBI has all the evidence from the scene, including Lorenzo Araujo's body, the van he was driving, and his passengers. DHS says Araujo tried to run over ICE agents. I'm Charity McCurdy.
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13: The Royals. The Murdochs. The Kardashians. They're mysterious. 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
1: Looking for something to watch? Listen up. Next week on Netflix, Tuesday, it's a comedy special as Bill Maher accepts the Kennedy Center Mark Twain Prize for American Humor and the debut of the third season of WWE Unreal. Next Wednesday on Netflix, the premiere of the French action drama Elite Force, as well as the documentary film A Toxic Love Story. Next Thursday, the launch of season two of the Netflix romantic drama Ransom Canyon, starring Josh Duhamel and Minka Kelly. Next Friday on Netflix, the debut of the new comedy film 72 Hours, starring Kevin Hart and SNL's Marcelo Hernandez. Next Monday on Hulu, the 15th season start of King of the Hill. Next Wednesday on Hulu, the second season premiere of the Korean drama A Shop for Killers. Next Thursday on Paramount Plus, the fourth season launch of Star Trek Strange New Worlds. Next Friday on Apple TV, the debut of the comedy film The Dink, starring Jake Johnson. Next Friday over on Tubi, the start of the new adult animated comedy series Breaking Bear. And next Sunday on AMC Plus, the third season premiere of The Walking Dead, Dead City.
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1: Israeli leaders are paying tribute to Senator Lindsey Graham following his unexpected death at the age of 71. Prime Minister Benjamin Netanyahu called Graham a great human being, an American patriot, and one of Israel's strongest supporters during an interview with Fox News. Coming up in the business week ahead, inflation data is in the spotlight. Tammy Trujillo has details.
2: The Consumer Price Index is set for release on Tuesday. The report's a favorite of the Fed's when it comes to determining interest rates. Federal Reserve Chairman Kevin Warsh is set to testify before the House Committee on Financial Services the same day. Wednesday brings the Producer Price Index, which measures prices on the wholesale level before they reach consumers. It's also closely watched by the Fed. Retail sales and weekly jobless claims are due on Thursday, and the week comes to a close with a look at consumer sentiment, housing starts, and building permits on Friday. I'm Tammy Trujillo.
1: And actor Sam Neill, known for playing Dr. Alan Grant in the Jurassic Park franchise, is dead at the age of 78. I'm Mark Mayfield.
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4: There was a murder in central Ohio that many people still don't want to talk about. The man who committed that crime once sat on death row, but now he's on the run. His name is Lester Eubanks. Lester didn't tunnel out of prison or scale a stone wall. On a December morning in 1973, he and a small group of inmates were granted permission to walk outside prison walls. His handcuffs were taken off. He changed into civilian clothing, and he and three others were driven to a local mall. They were told they could wander the stores and were asked to return to a designated meeting spot. Hours later, all the inmates came back, except Lester Eubanks, and he hasn't been seen since.
5: He had a full plan. The guy had a plan.
6: I was just astounded that this could actually happen.
4: There were many years when it seemed like no one was even looking for Lester, but recently, his whereabouts have become the focus of the U.S. Marshals Service, the federal agents who track fugitives. The case is testing the marshals.
7: Those nine lives are running out, and we're going to catch up with Lester.
4: And is being urged on by those hurt most by Lester's crime.
8: He's had enough free time. He confessed to the crime, and his time is up.
4: I'm Sunny Hostin with ABC News. Over the past year, a team from the ABC News investigative unit joined the search for Lester Eubanks. They uncovered new leads, possible sightings, and at every turn found resistance from those who want Lester Eubanks to be forgotten. What they've uncovered is a case that's about more than murder. It's about family loyalty, a life on the run, and a first-hand look and how the U.S. Marshals are trying to solve one of the oldest fugitive cases in American history. Now, they may be closer than ever. From ABC News.
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0: Thanks for spending time with us. Welcome into Monday. It is time now for the mic drop with this morning's Dom Savino.
1: Good morning, Gordon. This sounds like the start of a horror movie. Thankfully, it was just a creepy coincidence. A family stay at an Airbnb in San Diego took an uncomfortable turn when they saw themselves in a picture displayed in the house. The picture in question is a large panorama of a beach scene. It hangs prominently in one of the halls of the vacation rental. And in a now viral TikTok video, two of the family's adult kids shared that they were looking at this photo a little bit funny when their dad came over, pointed right to the middle of it, and said, "Hey, wait a sec. That's me." Oh. Turns out, right in the middle of this aerial picture is their dad with two of his kids playing in the ocean about 10 years ago. The kids admitted they were spiraling at the odds of stumbling onto a picture of themselves in a house they had never visited before. Safe to say they won't be visiting again.
0: What?
1: Yes.
0: That is bizarre.
1: Creepy.
0: I'm staying, but I'm not sleeping.
1: That's a safe play.
0: Yeah. I don't want to create panic like if my family's there, but I'm not sleeping.
1: Yeah.
0: I'm doing the night watch. Just what? This is wild.
1: What would
0: this
1: you
0: is
1: do?
0: Wild.
1: If you were that dad, you walked in and there was a picture. Yeah, it's an innocent panorama aerial photo. Could be a stock image. Of
0: nobody's identified.
1: Right.
0: Yeah, it's right. You said it's an aerial photo. It's not zoomed in on anybody. There's lots of people in the water.
1: Yeah.
0: In this photo, in fact.
1: Yeah. But what would
0: That's
1: you do?
0: Something. I believe when everybody goes to bed, I'm on my phone on the Airbnb app looking for a new place nearby. Right. But I'm not going to be able to sleep. I'm thinking it's a setup and I won't be able to sleep.
1: Mm-hmm. Anywhere
0: because
1: but
0: the next family that comes in after me, there might be a photo of them also.
1: Their family portraits.
0: I got to let people know.
1: Creep owns this house.
0: Oh, this is wild. Yeah. That is crazy.
1: Yeah, and Gordon, this is on a lighter note. The recording artist Pitbull is many things. Singer, songwriter, actor, entrepreneur, to name a few. Well, now Mr. Worldwide himself is a world record holder. At a concert in London the other day, Pitbull and his fans set the Guinness World Record for the largest gathering of people wearing bald caps. 22,141 baldies, to be exact, both permanent and temporary. Pitbull himself is well known for embracing his baldness, but even he had to put on a bald cap so he would count towards the record effort. It was the brainchild of a British podcast host who created a social media post suggesting the concert, with its humongous capacity, would be the perfect spot to break the record for people pretending to be Pitbull. The Cuban-born singer replied with one of his catchphrases, "Dale," or "Go ahead." The whole thing may have even led to a bald cap shortage in London. One woman told The Guardian she went to three different costume shops in town to find her bald cap. All of them were sold out. Yep.
0: The run on bald caps.
1: Yeah.
0: That's cool. That's a cool record.
1: Yeah.
0: That's fun, you know, good clean fun. He seems like a good dude. I think, by the way, you said Mr. Worldwide. I think it's Mista. I don't think there's an R at the end of Mr.
1: Oh, is it?
0: And I think we dropped the D in Worldwide. So it's like Mr. Worldwide.
1: Mm.
0: Yeah.
1: I'm not from Southern Florida, so
0: see,
1: I said
0: that's
1: Mr. Worldwide.
0: See, that's the thing. You know, sometimes you need to lean on me for a little Cuban culture. You know,
1: oh,
0: that's how it works. Right? Thank you, Dom.
1: No, we're of all things Cuban.
0: 13 minutes now in front of the hour.
2: Shit, here he comes.
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8: A few miles from the glass spires of Midtown Atlanta lies the South River Forest. 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
10: At approximately 9 o'clock this morning, as law enforcement was moving through various sectors of the property, an individual, without warning, shot a Georgia State Patrol trooper.
11: What I heard was a full clip unload. It was just like a whole mess of shots just like blasting off.
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0: bringing you what you need to know. This is America's First News, This Morning with Gordon Deal.
1: Hey, thanks for spending time with us. The Washington Post has put together some tips on how to set yourself up for travel success for what's left of the summer. They include take the first flight of the day, since it might not only be the cheapest, but also least likely to be delayed. Also, don't assume your family will be seated if you bought the cheapest tickets. Also, don't check a bag. Doing so can limit your options if you're facing major delays and want to get on another flight. Another, dress for the flight, not the destination. The Post says skin-to-skin contact is too intimate when you're crammed in economy. Finally, know your rights. If you're stuck on a tarmac 2 hours in, for example, airlines must provide passengers with food and water. They also need to ensure comfortable cabin temperatures and access to functioning toilets. And if you're facing a delay or cancellation that is the airline's fault, know what your carrier owes you, whether that's a food voucher, reimbursement for a hotel, or miles for your troubles. 8 minutes now in front of the hour on This Morning. Once again, here's Nicole Murray.
0: And now, the three big things you need to know. Number one.
2: Lindsey Graham, a longtime Republican senator from South Carolina, has died. He was 71 years old. Trump discussing his relationship with Graham on NBC.
3: The friendship grew. It just grew. And he was an amazing advocate. He was, I don't know how you find anybody like him.
2: Officials say Graham died Saturday night from a brief and sudden illness.
0: Number two.
2: Firefighters are making progress on the Summit fire burning in the Antelope Valley in California, with officials reporting that containment has increased. Forest Service spokesperson John Miller.
4: So the firefighters, you also have the physical side of it, is the fact that it's, you know, pushing 100 degrees or more, and they're out there in that hot, dry conditions.
2: Officials say the fire has burned nearly 3,000 acres and was 31% contained as of yesterday.
0: Number three.
2: The Guggenheim Museum in New York City is among dozens of buildings on Manhattan's Upper East Side to test positive for the bacteria that causes Legionnaires' disease amid the city's latest outbreak. Health Commissioner Dr. Alistair Martin on ABC 7 New York with more details on the number of cases.
5: So what we know so far about the patients, you're right, there's about 46 that we're tracking so far. And many of them have actually gone all the way through the process and have been discharged from the hospital.
2: Symptoms of Legionnaires' disease include fever, chills, and shortness of breath. And it can be treated with antibiotics if detected early. At least two people are dead and six others are wounded after a shooting at a street festival in Toronto. Police say the suspect or suspects in Saturday's incident are not in custody. At least 13,000 people were attending the festival when the shooting occurred. A record-breaking heat wave has baked the central United States, smashing temperature records from the northern plains to the Rocky Mountains region. The dangerous heat wave is expected to gradually shift east into the northern plains this week. Even the field for the World Cup final is up for grabs. FIFA is selling the grass that will be used for the July 19th final at MetLife Stadium in New Jersey at $450 per piece. FIFA says each segment of turf is 17.5 by 17.5 by 17.5, although it doesn't specify whether that figure is in inches, centimeters, or millimeters.
1: If it's FIFA, it's millimeters.
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6: Flags are flying at half staff at the White House and on Capitol Hill following the death of Senator Lindsey Graham. The 71-year-old lawmaker's sudden and unexpected death was announced by his office. Graham's communications director said in a post on X that the D.C. medical examiner said Graham died from aortic dissection. President Trump says Senator Graham was like a member of the family to him. Trump mourned the death of Graham on NBC's Meet the Press, which the South Carolina Republican had been scheduled to appear on Sunday morning.
3: He's a tough one to lose. He was great. He was unique in every way, actually.
6: The president also said he spoke to Graham just hours before his passing, saying other than being tired, he was fine. Iran is striking back after the latest round of American attacks. More from Mark Mayfield.
7: Iran's Revolutionary Guards say they launched attacks against U.S. bases in several Gulf countries today, including Kuwait, Bahrain, Jordan, Oman, and Qatar. The two sides have been trading attacks since Iran attacked commercial shipping last week in the Strait of Hormuz, a critical maritime oil trade route. President Trump says that peace talks continue, even though a negotiated ceasefire is over. Oil prices jumped again after word of the latest attacks. I'm Mark Mayfield.
6: A California congressman is back home after getting detained by Israeli settlers. More from Jason Campadonia.
8: Hi, I'm home safely, and I just wanted to thank everyone who reached out.
9: Congressman Ro Khanna from Silicon Valley says he was detained by Israeli settlers in the West Bank.
8: Still processing things. It was quite scary.
9: Khanna had been on a three-day trip to the Israeli-occupied West Bank, where he and his staff were touring a demolished Palestinian village.
8: I met Palestinian families who did not have enough water to flush the toilet.
9: The California Democrat says settlers and soldiers of the Israeli Defense Forces detained them for over an hour before being released.
6: I'm Michael Kastner.
10: Texas Republican Senator Ted Cruz is paying tribute to Senator Lindsey Graham. The 71-year-old South Carolina Republican passed away Saturday night after a brief illness. Graham's communications director said in an ex post that the D.C. Medical Examiner reports Graham died of an aortic dissection. Cruz stated on social media that Graham was a fearless patriot, a devoted public servant, and one of the fiercest advocates for America's national security. Houston Mayor John Whitmire is continuing to call for an independent investigation of the fatal shooting of a Mexican illegal immigrant by an ICE agent in Houston last week. Whitmire spoke at a Friday news conference where he said the FBI has all the evidence from the scene, including Lorenzo Araujo's body, the van he was driving, and his passengers. DHS says Araujo tried to run over ICE agents. I'm Charity McCurdy.
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0: Carafano, Zanotti, Galati, Del Giorno. What, no soprano? 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
1: Hey, don't blame me. Blame God. I don't know how this happened. You just happen to all be smart in their field. All right, 29 minutes after the hour. Boy, this one hurts. My friend Vincent just sent me this. Valerie Bertinelli did a post. I'm sorry I had to see this. They say deaths happen in threes. Here's hoping the two others are of the same thinking. Yeah, this is what you're going to see on the internet. Look, idiocy is going to happen, and it's disappointing. In fact, in our sounds of the day, Mick Jagger is going to address this political obsession and the need to be so ugly and alienate your audience, something Johnny Carson taught for years. Bottom line is, if your first thought isn't love, if your first thought isn't compassion, well, then do the other wise thing. It was nothing good to say, say nothing at all. I don't know how that's gotten so unclear in life, but we need to return to those values. 30 after.
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1: 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I'm Michael Del Giorno on News Radio 690 KTSM. 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
4: Flags are flying at half staff at the White House and on Capitol Hill following the death of Senator Lindsey Graham. The 71-year-old South Carolina Republican lawmaker's sudden and unexpected death was announced by his office overnight on Sunday. Graham's communications director said in a post on X that the D.C. medical examiner said Graham died from aortic dissection. Iran is striking back after the latest round of American attacks. Iran's Revolutionary Guard says it launched several attacks against U.S. bases in several Gulf countries. The two sides have been trading attacks since Iran attacked commercial shipping last week in the Strait of Hormuz, a critical maritime oil trade route. Jay-Z is breaking records with his Yankee Stadium concerts that happened over the weekend. The rapper broke the record for most tickets ever sold in the venue for two nights in a row. He performed three shows at the venue over the weekend. I'm Michael Kastner.
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this is Jamie Loftus, and this is my new weekly show, 16th Minute of Fame, the podcast where every episode I take a closer look at an internet character of the day. Who were they? What made them so notorious? How did the internet, or sometimes the algorithm, choose them? And what does a person do when they're suddenly confronted with more attention than the human psyche can handle? Take the

0: Making sense of an ever-changing world. 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
1: Thank you, Mike McCann. 55 minutes after the hour, President Trump says Senator Lindsey Graham was like a member of the family to him.
2: Trump mourned the death of Graham on NBC's Meet the Press, which the South Carolina Republican had been scheduled to appear on Sunday morning.
3: He's a tough one to lose. He was great. He was unique in every way, actually.
2: The president also said he spoke to the 71-year-old Graham just hours before his passing, saying other than being tired, he was fine. Graham's communications director said in a post on X that the D.C. medical examiner said Graham died from aortic dissection. The South Carolina Republican was one of President Trump's closest allies in Congress. Graham was chairman of the Senate Budget Committee and was seeking his fifth term in office in November. I'm Mark Mayfield.
1: The U.S. ambassador to the United Nations, Mike Waltz, says the ceasefire between the U.S. and Iran has broken down.
4: The ambassador told ABC's This Week Iran is not living up to the memorandum of understanding and that all options are back on the table.
5: Regardless of whether you're party to some conflict, you cannot start shooting in all directions, attacking your neighbors, attacking civilian shipping, civilian infrastructure, throwing mines in international waterways.
4: Waltz accuses Tehran of repeatedly violating a ceasefire agreement. This amid tensions surrounding the Strait of Hormuz. U.S. CENTCOM insists the strait remains open. Iran has said the strait is closed until further notice. I'm Scott Carr in Washington.
1: Well, the star of Jurassic Park and many other Hollywood films, actor Sam Neill has died at the age of 78.
6: Dr. Grant, my dear Dr. Thatcher, welcome to Jurassic Park.
2: The New Zealand actor's family confirmed Monday that Neill died in Sydney, Australia. Neill had been diagnosed with stage 3 blood cancer but was declared cancer-free in April. The family said his death was sudden and unexpected. While best known for Jurassic Park, Neill appeared in films including Omen 3, The Final Conflict, Dead Calm, The Hunt for Red October, The Piano, and many others. I'm Mark Mayfield.
1: Huge week in sports. It all starts with the semifinals of the FIFA World Cup Soccer tournament. France and Spain will be Tuesday at 2 p.m. on Fox. England, Argentina, Wednesday at 2 on Fox. The 154th Open Championship takes place starting this Thursday at Royal Birkdale Golf Club in England. And Major League Baseball takes its All-Star break. We have the Home Run Derby tonight and then the All-Star game tomorrow night from Citizens Bank Park in Philadelphia. 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Well, the All-Star game is 7 o'clock on Fox. And birthdays today, actor Harrison Ford is 84. The voice of SpongeBob, Tom Kenny, 64 years old. Captain Picard, actor Patrick Stewart, is 86. And from Cheech and Chong, Cheech Marin is 80. It's your birthday. Happy birthday. We're so glad you were born. And thanks for waking up with your morning show.
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18: Flags are flying at half staff at the White House and on Capitol Hill following the death of Senator Lindsey Graham. The 71-year-old lawmaker's sudden and unexpected death was announced by his office. Graham's communications director said in a post on X that the D.C. medical examiner said Graham died from aortic dissection. President Trump says Senator Graham was like a member of the family to him. Trump mourned the death of Graham on NBC's Meet the Press, which the South Carolina Republican had been scheduled to appear on Sunday morning.
3: He's a tough one to lose. He was great. He was unique in every way, actually.
18: The president also said he spoke to Graham just hours before his passing, saying other than being tired, he was fine. Iran is striking back after the latest round of American attacks. More from Mark Mayfield.
19: Iran's Revolutionary Guards say they launched attacks against U.S. bases in several Gulf countries today, including Kuwait, Bahrain, Jordan, Oman, and Qatar. The two sides have been trading attacks since Iran attacked commercial shipping last week in the Strait of Hormuz, a critical maritime oil trade route. President Trump says that peace talks continue, even though a negotiated ceasefire is over. Oil prices jumped again after word of the latest attacks. I'm Mark Mayfield.
18: A California congressman is back home after getting detained by Israeli settlers. More from Jason Campadonia.
20: Hi, I'm home safely, and I just wanted to thank everyone who reached out.
21: Congressman Ro Khanna from Silicon Valley says he was detained by Israeli settlers in the West Bank.
20: Still processing things. It was quite scary.
21: Khanna had been on a 3-day trip to the Israeli-occupied West Bank, where he and his staff were touring a demolished Palestinian village.
20: I met Palestinian families who did not have enough water to flush the toilet.
21: The California Democrat says settlers and soldiers of the Israeli Defense Forces detained them for over an hour before being released.
18: I'm Michael Kastner.
22: Texas Republican Senator Ted Cruz is paying tribute to Senator Lindsey Graham. The 71-year-old South Carolina Republican passed away Saturday night after a brief illness. Graham's communications director said in an X post that the D.C. medical examiner reports Graham died of an aortic dissection. Cruz stated on social media that Graham was a fearless patriot, a devoted public servant, and one of the fiercest advocates for America's national security. Houston Mayor John Whitmire is continuing to call for an independent investigation of the fatal shooting of a Mexican illegal immigrant by an ICE agent in Houston last week. Whitmire spoke at a Friday news conference where he said the FBI has all the evidence from the scene, including Lorenzo Araujo's body, the van he was driving, and his passengers. DHS says Araujo tried to run over ICE agents. I'm Charity McCurdy.
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24: John Polk was my nemesis. 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
31: Starting your morning off right. A new way of talk. A new way of understanding. Because we're in this together. 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
1: Flags are flying at half staff at the White House and on Capitol Hill following the death of Senator Lindsey Graham. U.S. forces are carrying out new waves of strikes on Iranian military targets after Iran declared the strait closed again. Actor Sam Neill. Boy, how well do I know my wife? I'm going to be watching Jurassic Park all day. One, two, three, four, five, six. It'll be a Shiva of Jurassic Park today at our house. Actor Sam Neill, known for playing Dr. Alan Grant, Jurassic Park franchise, among many other movies, passed away suddenly at the age of 78. And what a week in sports. Starts with the Major League Baseball Home Run Derby tonight, followed by the All-Star Game tomorrow night. We have the semifinals of the FIFA World Cup Soccer starting tomorrow. And then again on Wednesday, both 2 o'clock on Fox and all four of the best teams. And then Thursday, the Open from England gets started. It's going to be a big week in sports. What's next after the sudden death of Lindsey Graham? As important votes are scheduled even this week, what's going on with Iran and the Strait? What about the housing bill that's about to expire? Oh, a lot happened this weekend while you weren't paying attention, but Rory was. Our national correspondent, Rory O'Neill, is here. Good morning, Rory.
32: And good morning, Mike. Oh, obviously, there is a lot of shock and grief in Washington and South Carolina following the sudden passing of Lindsey Graham. But look, there are practical concerns, too. The Senate comes back to session today. Actually, they're going to be working for the next 4 weeks straight, which is remarkable in and of itself. But the fact now that Senator Graham has passed, that Senator Mitch McConnell is still in the hospital, means Republicans only have a 51-vote majority in the Senate. And of course, there are wild cards in the Senate who are Republicans. Mm-hmm. Lisa Murkowski, Rand Paul, Senator Cassidy of Louisiana, John Cornyn in Texas. Not sure how they're going to vote on confirmations like Todd Blanche, the acting AG. His confirmation hearing and confirmation vote are expected this week. And let's see how fast the South Carolina governor acts to appoint a replacement for Senator Graham.
1: How long ago did Mitch McConnell get hospitalized now?
32: June 14th.
1: June 14th. All right. So we can do the math on that.
32: About a month. Yep.
1: So we know he finally spoke, which I don't know why they waited so long. He fell.
32: Photograph anyway.
1: Well, yeah. He fell is the story and was unconscious for a short period of time. Went to the hospital. While at the hospital, got a mild case of pneumonia, overcame that. and then went to rehab. That's what 84-year-olds do. They fall, they go to the hospital, and then they end up at rehab. Then after rehab, they either go home or they end up going to a long-term full care facility.
32: Also known as the U.S. Senate.
1: We can't crack jokes yet. All right, so I'd be shocked if he's returning any day now, as you mentioned. Lindsey Graham is gone. As we understand it, the governor would appoint an immediate replacement temporarily until a special election. So that could be dealt with rather quickly. And the president indicated he may have someone in mind for the governor, and he worked closely with the governor. So I think what you're describing is a problem moving forward. The politics of America moves on, and those need to be addressed. Iran, well, they threatened to close the Strait of Hormuz, and they got bombed again. At least the peace deal is ripped up and over with.
32: Yeah, pretty much. I think technically it's still there. They're trying to bring back some part of it. There were some negotiations by the negotiators for the negotiators in Oman this weekend, trying to get a new deal on the Strait of Hormuz. Not there yet. Really, it was Iran launching a drone strike on a LNG ship going through the strait this weekend. That's what prompted even stronger U.S. attacks on more than 140 locations.
1: All right. I had somebody criticize you, and my response was really simple. This doesn't make Rory a liberal. He's just doing his job and doing it very, very well. If the president refuses to sign a particular housing bill in X number of days, it will become law either way. He's just pointing out something that most people fail to realize. Well, guess what? And here it is. It's upon us. What does it mean for people buying and selling?
32: Yeah, practically speaking, not a whole lot. You know, it's going to do things like try to address how many corporations can own houses and how many they can have. They'll help out people trying to get smaller mortgages, less than $100,000. That'll help. There's a lot of paperwork, so banks don't want to do that. But really, when it comes to housing, it's a local issue. It's your zoning board that really decides how many houses, what the density is going to be, where they're located. And as President Trump has said, you know, you're really not going to get the housing market moving until mortgage rates come down. And they're still hovering there around 6.5%. But look, house prices are up about 50% from where they were just 5.5 years ago. And that's something that's difficult to tackle.
1: Well, it was a worthless gesture to begin with, which is why the president didn't want to sign it. The fact that it goes through anyway, it's still a worthless gesture. So,
32: but it's a bipartisan worthless gesture.
1: It's a bipartisan worthless gesture at a time where Americans need real leadership and real help. All right, Rory, keeping an eye on everything. He'll be back in the third hour. Till debt do us part. Why is American wedding industry collapsing? Rory's got the story coming up in the third hour. And of course, can't have your morning show without your voice. Some of this is going to be a reaction to things that we discussed in the Platinum Hour. If I feel it's necessary, I'll brief you as to why people are saying what they're saying. Let's start with Woody in Arizona.
3: Morning, Michael, Jeffrey, and Red. Say it ain't so. Little sweet, innocent Valerie Bertinelli posting hateful and ugly things. That's like a sock in the gut. I remember she played an angel in the TV show Touched by an Angel back in the day. And I just assumed she was a Christian woman walking in her faith and would be better than that.
1: Well, doesn't mean she's not a Christian woman. I have no clue. She could be walking in her faith and failing in an area that we're not failing, but we're failing just like her. We were talking broadly. If you're a person of faith, I think you were born with a nature that's different than the God who created you. And I think a big part of why we're here is to become less of ourself and more of him, to decrease as he increases. And as that happens, I can tell you, my first thought becomes love and compassion. More, not always. Which is why there are some times my first thought is in love. So you know what my second thought is? Say nothing at all. I'm just turning it into a teachable moment. If you were on the internet this weekend, a man has died and people made, I don't know. What was the thing when you would go to like a Mexican birthday party and they'd hang it and you'd bang on it? And the
8: piñata.
1: Yeah. They made a political piñata out of this man. And the obsession with his sexuality or you know, his inability to come out. It was disgusting. I mean, words we use every day, but then when they happen, I mean, that was really disgusting. And it's revealing. It's an ugly consequence in America. This partisan, political, obsessive matrix, internet dysfunction. I wasn't going to even give anybody any time, but I just so people could hear, I played a Margaret Cho. And I'm like, what condition could you be in to do that? Then we had, I think, what was his name? Sheldon calls from the Virgin Islands. Why don't you bring up Trump? We did. When Trump did that, when Mueller died, of course we bashed the president. It's just a teachable moment. It doesn't matter if it's Valerie Bertinelli. It doesn't matter if it's Margaret Cho. It doesn't matter if it's Joe Schmo. A lot of transvestites. And what am I supposed to call them? Are they cross-dressers, transvestites, transgendered? I don't know what they were, but all these people coming out against Lindsey Graham, celebrating his death. So I could play you a clip of Iranian news where this woman's proclaiming he's in hell, praising Allah for his death. And you're like, man, these people are sick. I don't know. I saw just as sick on the American internet all weekend long. We're a sick people. Or at least all the sick people are on the internet. Another reason to just turn it off. But that's what Woody's... Hey, my friend sent me a clip of Valerie Bertinelli's post. Now, I'm not bashing Valerie Bertinelli. I'm not bashing Margaret Cho. That it doesn't do any good to bat. I'm just saying, let us be better. I hope you arrive at the day your first thought is always love, no matter who it is, especially your enemies. Look, if God is real, his commandments are serious and he's watching. Live like it. Love him with all your heart, soul, and mind, and might, and love others as yourself. Love your enemies. Anybody can love their friends. And if you can't do that, and sometimes you can't, I'm not being pious or perfect. There are some days God's done a good work. There's some days I still got a lot of work to do. But if your first thought can't be love, let your second thought be say nothing at all. How hard is that? Denise is in Birmingham, Alabama.
8: I just want to know that I respect you and I appreciate you. Thank you for touching on this subject this morning. I've stayed away from social media just because of all the deviant and disrespectful remarks made about Lindsey Graham. My prayers go out to his family, his colleagues, and his friends.
1: Denise, I have a message for your husband, and that is the Cadillac lyric. Not only are you going to love the acceleration and the smooth drive that you've come to know from Cadillac, but from an electric vehicle as well. So quiet, you could hear a pin drop. So smooth, you could circumcise a baby in the backseat.
9: What?
1: A Cadillac lyric would go a long way to making your talkbacks better. That was a very loud drive to work, Denise. Remember when Rush used to do the ditto because he got sick of everybody praising him? Just say ditto and move on with your point.
9: Yeah.
1: I don't. I want everybody to do what Denise did. Play the beginning of Denise again.
10: Good
1: this
10: morning,
1: is how
10: Michael.
1: Every call.
9: Oh, no, wait, that's not. Sorry, that's not Denise, is it?
1: That's Snap, Crackle, Pop, yeah. I think.
8: I just want to know that I respect you and I appreciate you.
1: Thank yeah, you I for- respect you and I appreciate you. What a great way to start the call. What did Woody start with? I just want to say good morning, Michael, Jeffrey, Red. Yeah. Who's thanking them? What did they do?
9: What are you talking about?
1: No. Does you start the Denise way? Play it again.
9: Okay, Denise.
1: Again.
9: Go, Denise.
8: I just want to know that I respect you and I appreciate you.
1: You see, right from the get-go, I'm all ears. And then that loud car.
9: I don't know.
1: Cadillac lyric. So smooth, so quiet. You won't even know you're moving. Is this guy's name really Snap, Crackle, and Pop?
9: That's what he does.
1: I mean, I know you are what you eat. We learned that from Dr. Joe last week. But this guy's taking it literally. Snap, Crackle, and Pop, all three.
10: Good morning, Michael. I've figured out that finding a happy liberal is kind of like putting an elevator in an outhouse or an escalator in an outhouse. They just don't fit. It's kind of like finding that unicorn that you've been looking for.
1: Oh, just so I just don't want to play shirts and skins anymore, period. I'm done.
9: Oh, I have one more talk back.
11: Why do you run such a hostile workplace?
1: I love him. Okay, let me just do one other. I got 1 minute. We started in Nashville, Oklahoma City, and Tulsa. Then they started adding Tampa and another town. Then we get to Sacramento. We're thinking, hey, you know what? This could be taken off. We're big shots. Our first day in Sacramento, this is what we hear.
12: What's up with the morning show? I'm listening to some guy from Akron. Where the hell's Bill O'Reilly?
1: I happen to be making fun
12: Somebody's
1: of Akron that morning.
12: Up on the board operation.
9: Yeah, it's me.
1: Oh, Lord have mercy. I really love the... What does that say about me? I like the negative calls more than the positive.
9: Oh, yeah. They're fun.
1: Well, they're entertaining. Hey, what's happening in the Middle East right now? And I guess the peace agreement's ripped up and the bombing has resumed. This isn't just another headline. It could hit your wallet directly. The Iran conflict is pushing oil prices higher, up 4% today. And that impacts everything you buy, gas, groceries, utilities. And when energy spikes, your dollar buys less, period. End of story. 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Top five stories are coming up. I have not forgotten those suffering in Venezuela. I hope you have not. 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Coming up next half hour. As your morning show continues, 22 minutes after the hour. 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
19: Every hunter knows that the wilderness is full of surprises. 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
20: 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How could she have just gone down there and accidentally died? How could there have been no marks on her?
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19: This season on Blood Trails, we're following the trail of seven cases that start in the field and end in the shadows, where missing persons reports, half-buried evidence, and whispered suspicions blur the line between hunting story and homicide.
0: I just instantly started freaking out, yelling to the world, what's going on? I yelled, help. I mean, I'm out in the middle of nowhere. I had no idea what was going on.
19: From the frozen woods of Maine to the mountains of Montana, from an archery opener gone wrong in Wisconsin to a father's last walk through the Minnesota deer woods. Each story begins with a hunter stepping into the wild, but not all of them come back.
0: You know, you just got an empty feeling. What do you say? He's not here with us. And all it was off.
19: I'm Jordan Sillars. Join me as we track the truth through tangled cover and cold case files, where every trail tells a story, and every story leaves its own trail of blood. Blood Trails.
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2: Summer heat sticks around for much of the country today, while scattered thunderstorms flare up from the central plains into the Midwest and parts of the Ohio Valley during the afternoon. A few storms could bring heavy rain, gusty winds, frequent lightning, and locally heavy downpours before easing later in the evening. High temperatures will range from mild in the northwest to dangerous heat across parts of the South and Mid-Atlantic. Expect 70s across the Pacific Northwest, 80s through portions of the Midwest, and widespread 90s from the southern plains into the southeast. Hawaii stays in the low to mid 80s with breezy trade winds and passing showers, while Alaska remains much cooler with scattered rain and temperatures mainly in the 50s and 60s. Hot, dry, and breezy conditions will continue to fuel wildfire concerns across parts of California, Nevada, Utah, Arizona, and New Mexico, where elevated fire danger persists. That's your national forecast. I'm Chris Powers.
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1: 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Tom Kenny, the voice of SpongeBob, 64. Cheech and Chong's Cheech is 80. And from Detroit, actor Ken Young, 57. If it's your birthday, happy birthday. We are so glad you were born. And join me in helping those in need in Venezuela when your morning show continues. 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
3: Iran is launching new attacks following the latest rounds of U.S. airstrikes. Iran's Revolutionary Guards say they've targeted several American military bases across the Gulf region, including in Qatar, Bahrain, Kuwait, Jordan, and Oman. The latest escalation comes after days of back-and-forth attacks that began when Iran targeted commercial shipping in the Strait of Hormuz, a key route for global oil supplies. Israeli Prime Minister Benjamin Netanyahu says the U.S. has lost a great senator with the death of South Carolina Republican Lindsey Graham. During an interview with Fox News, Netanyahu called Graham an American patriot. And a bipartisan housing bill has automatically become law after President Trump refused to sign it last week, but also held off from vetoing it. More from Tammy Trujillo.
4: A landmark bill known as the 21st Century Road to Housing Act is designed to increase the housing supply in the U.S. and bring down costs.
3: I'm Michael Kastner.
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10: Hey there, I'm Jason Alexander, and this is my dear friend, Peter Tilden.
11: Hey, Jay. By the way, the script says best friend.
10: Yes, it does, Peter. 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
10: Mm-hmm, because we had two things in common. 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
11: No, we don't. 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

0: Jerry Seinfeld wondered why they refused to make the stall door go all the way to the floor in a public bathroom, but he didn't get an answer. 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
1: 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Really? 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We spoke to the pet parent of a dog who's become a social media star to find out if pressing buttons on a soundboard with a paw or a nose is truly communicating or they're just showing off.
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2: I don't know why I always feel the need to answer that. 35 minutes after the hour. If you're in the Eastern time zone, you got about 25 minutes to be to work on time. Thanks for bringing us along with you. This is your morning show. I'm Michael, honored to serve you. Jeffrey's got the sound. Red's keeping an eye on the content. Flags are flying at half staff at the White House and on Capitol Hill following the death of Lindsey Graham. Actor Sam Neill, known for playing Dr. Alan Grant in the Jurassic Park franchise, is dead at the age of 78. And what a week in sports. Home Run Derby tonight, All-Star Game tomorrow night for baseball. That's in Philadelphia. We got the semifinals of the FIFA World Cup Soccer starting tomorrow, both tomorrow and Wednesday, 2 o'clock. And then the Open from England starts on Thursday. We were talking just last half hour about let your first thought be love. And if that fails you, well, then if you have nothing good to say, say nothing at all. Another old expression is, but for the grace of God, there go I. The truth of the matter is, the only difference between me and you and everybody in Venezuela is where God chose to have us be born and where God chose for them to be born and what happened there that has happened here, but happened there now. That's it. Jesus turned to the disciples and said, by this, everyone will know that you are my disciples, if you blank. Now, if you believe in God and you believe in Christ and he is who he said he was, wouldn't you love to know the one thing he said? They'll know you're my disciples if you do this. Love one another. Well, the internet this weekend proved we're struggling with that. I'm going to give you another opportunity to not struggle. I have not forgotten the suffering in Venezuela. And I want to do something to help. Now, I have been praying for people I have never met, for rescue workers I will never know. But now there's something else we can do. The charity is called Food for the Poor, and they're working closely with the company I work for, iHeartMedia, to respond in a big way with essential relief packages for those who've been affected by the devastating earthquakes in Venezuela. Cesar Guevara is joining us right now. He is not only the Director of Strategic Partnerships for Food for the Poor, but he's also a former resident of Venezuela who has relatives where it has been hit the hardest. Good morning, Cesar. Tell us how we can help.
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2: Whenever things like this happen, there are certain things that are more in need. 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They know what the needs are. They convert the money to those needs and know how to deliver and get them there the fastest. So that's what I love. I think American people are good at heart, very giving, and want to help. They just want to know they can trust who they're helping. And I'm here to tell you, you can trust Food for the Poor. And the other thing I would just add, Cesar, don't feel like, because everything's tight right now in everybody's life, even if it's $5, if everybody listening to me right now gave $5, Cesar would have the biggest fundraising day of his life. So now that doesn't mean you can't give 100. It doesn't mean you can't give 500. If you have that or you feel God's calling you to do that, I'm going to give at least something close to that. But don't let that discourage you. If all you have is $5 or $10, do it. Because if all of you take any small action today, we'll meet a very large need according to God's riches and his glory. But the main thing is they will know you by your love. Here's an opportunity for America, been very critical of Venezuela in the past, to love them and show them love and meet these needs. All right, so walk us through, Cesar. We go to What happens if I just do foodforthepoor.org without the slash help Venezuela? Well, I can still find it, right?
3: You can still find it. You can still find it. The most important thing to know, Michael, is that we're able to move an important a volume of containers to Venezuela. We can do that. We have institutional donors that donate to us between 2,500 and 4,000 containers per year. Wow. What we need right now is funds so that we can pay for the freight, which is extremely expensive, especially the air freight is extremely expensive, and people need help now, today. We cannot wait 3 or 4 weeks. It has to be today.
2: That's Caesar, important to know. This happens to be where you're from, and I know you have family members there. Tell me what it's been like. I have not taken my heart or eye off Venezuela, and the death toll and the injuries and then the lasting needs. But this is a real opportunity for America to show some love, isn't it?
3: Yes, sir. And I don't know if you're familiar with the Fort Lauderdale, Miami area, but the distance, the geographic distance that was affected adds up to the distance between Miami and Fort Lauderdale. So it's huge devastation that we're talking about in Venezuela. There are many buildings that collapsed, many other buildings that are, you know, unlivable at this time. It's catastrophic. We're talking about official deaths. There are over 4,500 at this time. I mean, that's the number that the government is giving. The assumption is that there are many more. There are more than 18,000 people that have been left without a home. So it's huge numbers. And I don't think we're going to know the real numbers until the next few months. So the help that is needed is immediate help. We're already assessing the second phase, the recovery phase of the response. We have built over 100,000 houses since our inception in 1986. So we are a 44-year-old organization. We have great experience in disaster response, but especially on the recovery and the development phases that we're assessing as we speak.
2: Well, the needs are great, but they're not greater than our God and not greater than our small obedience. I hope every one of you would say a prayer for Venezuela today and then a prayer to God as to what he would have you give. And I'm serious. If all you have is $5 or $10, take the action. You'd be shocked how many of you would give $10 and we got containers on the way. If you can give more, prayerfully consider that. I know I will be. That's foodforthepoor.org/helpVenezuela. 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And Caesar, please keep us posted. If nothing else, make sure iHeart keeps us posted as to how the fundraising is going. And if you need to come back, you are welcome anytime. God bless you and all your relatives back home.
3: Thank you so much, Michael. God bless you.
2: You got it. Thank you so much. 42 minutes after the hour, if you're just waking up, obviously the big story is Senator Lindsey Graham. We had a long conversation earlier this morning, 71 years old, the twist to this, and again, everything's got a conspiracy theory, right? Either Mitch McConnell being 84, and this happens commonly to 84-year-olds, you fall, you get hurt, you go to the hospital. Then when you're at the hospital, they either discover you have pneumonia, which might have weakened you, which is why you fell, or as I have learned from my mother on several occasions, we fall, go to the hospital, and then get pneumonia from the hospital. Then we have to recover from the pneumonia, only to be released to rehab for 20 days. And then after rehab, we would either go back to her apartment when that was no longer possible. Then it was to assisted living. And then when that was no longer possible, it ended up being full-skill nursing home. This happens every day in America. I had somebody email me earlier and say, I just find it suspicious he just came home from Ukraine. Okay, I understand that. But hang on, keep your powder dry. Hang on a second, get some information. He clearly had what appears to be cardiovascular disease, which led to an aortic tear. An aortic dissection was the cause of death. And it's very explainable, and it happens, and it can happen at 71. And you can have very little time. There are scans you can get. I always highly recommend them. People that have smoked. For $90, you get a CT. And they can track it. Because early detection is everything with lung cancer. But if you don't do that, you'll walk around. By the time you feel lung cancer, trust me, it's too late. And the same thing with hearts. You know, if you're lucky, you'll have a heart attack and live, and then you'll have a bypass and boom. Otherwise, you'll have a heart attack and die. In this case, and I know one of our, in our sounds of the day, the medical expert says he most certainly probably had high blood pressure to boot. So when you add cardiovascular disease and high blood pressure, aortic tears happen. And you die. We weren't being crude. We weren't being insensitive. But at 71 years old, I think that's young. But it's only 5 years prior to average life expectancy for a male in the United States. So then we looked at all the U.S. senators. One who's turning 75 and coming home to run for governor. 4 years from life expectancy for a woman in the United States in 2026. These aren't shock, and you're twisting these into conspiracy theories? I look at it. I could be wrong. Mitch McConnell could be dead right now. I saw the movie, Dave. Joe Biden really could be dead, and that was never Joe Biden, and even the guy playing Joe Biden was senile. I don't know, but I can tell you at 84, it is common to fall. And if you had pneumonia and you were weak, first of all, pneumonia is not like a cold. When you have pneumonia, you can't move. I remember when I had pneumonia, I had to take a shower, would wipe me out for 3 days. A shower. So if he did have slight pneumonia and got weak and fell, then he ends up in the hospital. And then from the hospital, he goes to rehab for 20 days. That's no matter, that doesn't, it doesn't matter if you're retired or a U.S. senator. That's the protocol. So he's not dead, he's in rehab. And he'll get released. And he'll either go to a nursing home or he'll go back to the Senate. Or as Rory joked, one and the same. And I went through the list of all the senators, longer than a Kentucky Derby. They're all serving in the United States Senate at life expectancy. And only one of them has the, well, doesn't have them technically, but bigger than a giraffe to a near life expectancy, come home to run for governor. If she won and if she served both terms, she would conclude 2 years past life expectancy. We're making conspiracy theories like it's shocking. And listen, when you have an aortic tear, it can happen right when you get home from the Ukraine. Especially because you just went on a long, stressful trip. But we live in a baddie internet world. And there's a lot of nastiness and hate. Like, it's so disgusting and so revealing of how ill we are as a country. And then the conspiracy theories are already flying. So for a lot of people that thought it was going to be Mitch McConnell that died, it was Lindsey Graham. And Mitch McConnell, who releases a statement, he fell, had pneumonia, he's in rehab. And these aren't crazy wild odds. These are life expectancy issues for all of us. That's why I'm always saying, and I'm not being mean, how come these people don't want to go home and be with their wife and make some memories while they can still move? Why don't they want to be with their grandchildren, share the wisdom that you've gained through? I don't get any of this. I'm the wrong guy to listen to. But my educated opinion at this moment is, guy had cardiovascular disease and an aortic tear, because that's what the autopsy showed. And there is no conspiracy, or in my mind. Now, how his office released the initial statement, why the FBI director said they were coordinating an investigation, I don't know. But those are the two big stories of the day. That and bombing has resumed and peace seems to be ripped up. Why? Because they're 1,400-year worshiping jihadists. They're either going to win or you're going to defeat them. We're back to defeating them. 49 minutes after the hour, your top five stories are next. The day you brought your puppy home, you made a silent promise to take care of them, to protect them, to give them the best life possible. I say that to puppies when I bring them. Look at these fresh legs. You won the lottery. You're going to love your life. I'm going to give you everything you need. I do it. And then what do? Put dead food in his bowl. That's slowly cutting off our time together. Dog food is dead food, stripped of live nutrition. It's loaded with chemicals their bodies were never designed to process. And over time, it takes a toll on their organs, their energy, and their years. Every day without proper nutrition is a day you can't get back. I always say this. The best day to start your dog on rough greens was the day you brought him home. The second best day is today. And that's why thousands have already added rough greens. Put it right on top of the same food they've been feeding him. But they're getting all the live probiotics, enzymes, omega oils, 20 vitamins and minerals. 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All right, 51 minutes after the hour, top five stories are coming up. Then consultant Chris Walker is going to be joining us. We're going to remember Lindsey Graham and explore all the conspiracy nonsense that has arisen. And Your Morning Show continues next. After Your Morning Show, keep it right here for Glenn Beck. 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
0: You have a seat at the head of America's kitchen table. It's your morning show with Michael Delciano.
2: Thank you, Mike McCann. 56 minutes now after the hour. President Trump says Lindsey Graham was like a member of the family to him.
15: Trump mourned the death of Graham on NBC's Meet the Press, which the South Carolina Republican had been scheduled to appear on Sunday morning.
16: He's a tough one to lose. He's He was great. He was unique in every way, actually.
15: The president also said he spoke to the 71-year-old Graham just hours before his passing, saying other than being tired, he was fine. Graham's communications director said in a post on X that the D.C. medical examiner said Graham died from aortic dissection. The South Carolina Republican was one of President Trump's closest allies in Congress. Graham was chairman of the Senate Budget Committee and was seeking his fifth term in office in November. I'm Mark Mayfield.
2: His fellow senator from the great state of South Carolina, Tim Scott, says America lost a true statesman after the death of Lindsey Graham.
17: Scott mourned the loss of his fellow South Carolina Republican during an appearance on CNN's State of the Union, saying the news is a devastating loss.
18: It is a morning of mourning for me. It's a powerful reminder that life is fleeting, that we are not here very long.
17: Graham's office said he died Saturday at the age of 71 after a brief and sudden illness. NBC News says emergency personnel responded to a call for cardiac arrest at Graham's Capitol Hill home on Saturday night, and photographs showed paramedics carrying a person on a stretcher from Graham's home to an awaiting ambulance. I'm Lisa Taylor.
2: Actor Sam Neill, the star of the Jurassic Park franchise and many other Hollywood films, has died at the age of 78.
19: Dr. Grant, my dear Dr. Thatcher, welcome to Jurassic Park.
15: The New Zealand actor's family confirmed Monday that Neil died in Sydney, Australia. Neil had been diagnosed with stage 3 blood cancer, but was declared cancer-free in April. The family said his death was sudden and unexpected. While best known for Jurassic Park, Neil appeared in films including Omen 3, The Final Conflict, Dead Calm, The Hunt for Red October, The Piano, and many others. I'm Mark Mayfield.
2: Well, a lot have been wondering, will there be a sequel to the movie Michael about Michael Jackson? Well, here's about a billion clues there might be. $1 billion in global ticket sales.
15: It is now the first biopic to reach that box office milestone. Michael is also the highest-grossing musical biopic, beating Bohemian Rhapsody with $911 million worldwide, and is the biggest biopic, defeating Oppenheimer with $975 million. The film is Liongate's first movie to ever reach $1 billion. I'm Mark Mayfield.
2: Big week in sports. We got the Home Run Derby tonight in Philadelphia, and then the 2026 All-Star Game. That's coming up tomorrow night from Citizens Bank Park. That'll be 7 o'clock on Fox. We have the FIFA World Cup soccer semifinals set to begin tomorrow at 2 o'clock on Fox, France and Spain, and then Wednesday at 2 o'clock on Fox, England, Argentina, and then Thursday, the 154th Open Championship takes place from Royal Birkdale Golf Club in England. Birthdays today, actor Harrison Ford is 84, Tom Kenny, the voice of SpongeBob, 64, Captain Picard, actor Patrick Stewart, 86. And if it's your birthday, happy birthday. So glad you were born. Chris Walker, Republican consultant analyst, joins us to remember Lindsey Graham when your morning show continues next. More of your morning show coming up on News Radio 690 KTSM, El Paso's news, weather, and traffic station.
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26: Iran is launching new attacks following the latest round of U.S. airstrikes. Iran's Revolutionary Guards say they've targeted several American military bases across the Gulf region, including in Qatar, Bahrain, Kuwait, Jordan, and Oman. The latest escalation comes after days of back-and-forth attacks. It began when Iran targeted commercial shipping in the Strait of Hormuz, a key route for global oil supplies. Israeli Prime Minister Benjamin Netanyahu says the U.S. has lost a great senator with the death of South Carolina Republican Lindsey Graham. During an interview with Fox News, Netanyahu called Graham an American patriot and unabashedly for America. Graham was a staunch supporter of Israel. Senator Tim Scott says America has lost a true statesman after the death of Graham. Scott mourned the loss of his fellow South Carolina Republican during an appearance on CNN's State of the Union, saying the news is a devastating loss.
18: It is a morning of mourning for me. It's a powerful reminder that life is fleeting, that we are not here very long.
26: Maine Democrats are revealing the process to replace Graham Plattner in the race for United States Senate. More from Tammy Trujillo.
27: Plattner ended his campaign on Friday, days after he denied allegations of sexually assaulting a former girlfriend. Democrats will hold a nominating contest on July 25th, with over 600 delegates coming together to decide a replacement candidate. Republican incumbent Senator Susan Collins, who Plattner would have been facing, says she doesn't have a preference on who she takes on come Election Day. The five-term GOP lawmaker says her campaign is going to keep focusing on her work to bring federal money to Maine, and that Plattner's exit doesn't change her strategy. Collins has represented Maine in the Senate since 1997.
26: On Wall Street, before the opening bell, chip makers are dragging stock futures lower this morning. I'm Michael Kasten.
28: Texas Republican Senator Ted Cruz is paying tribute to Senator Lindsey Graham. The 71-year-old South Carolina Republican passed away Saturday night after a brief illness. Graham's communications director said in an ex post that the D.C. Medical Examiner reports Graham died of an aortic dissection. Cruz stated on social media that Graham was a fearless patriot, a devoted public servant, and one of the fiercest advocates for America's national security. Houston Mayor John Whitmire is continuing to call for an independent investigation of the fatal shooting of a Mexican illegal immigrant by an ICE agent in Houston last week. Whitmire spoke at a Friday news conference where he said the FBI has all the evidence from the scene, including Lorenzo Araujo's body, the van he was driving, and his passengers. DHS says Araujo tried to run over ICE agents. I'm Charity McCurdy.
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0: I-10 westbound, 375 over to 54, not seeing any delays. 10-minute drive on 10 eastbound from the Patriot Freeway over to America Avenue. 2-minute delay on Mesa Street southbound from Desert Boulevard to Wyoming. That's going to cost you about 14 minutes. And 54 northbound from I-10 to 375, no delays.
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6: 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It's a goal. It's Jude Bellingham. It's England back in front.
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1: Hey, you don't have to wait till tonight to hear what Sean Hannity thinks. 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
5: This is Victoria Valderrama with your KFOX 14 Morning News Update. Big changes are now in effect for Texas families who use the WIC program. New WIC EBT cards launched July 1st, allowing many participants to manage benefits and some appointments remotely. However, first-time appointments still require an in-person visit. The new cards also let users track benefits through the MyWIC app and replace lost cards. Standout infielder Andrew Gonzalez heard his name called in the sixth round of the 2026 Major League Baseball draft when the New York Yankees selected him with the 189th overall pick. The recent America's High School graduate now has a big decision to make. Gonzalez is currently committed to play college baseball at Texas Tech, but he also has the opportunity to begin his professional career with the Yankees. I'm Victoria Valderrama with your KFOX 14 Morning News Update.
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1: 10 eastbound Patriot Freeway over to America Avenue. 10-minute drive. No delays there. 10 westbound from 375 to 54. That's about a 9-minute drive with no delays. 3-minute delay, though, on Mesa Street, southbound from Desert Boulevard over to Wyoming. That's a check of the roadways.
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6: From the KFOX 14 Severe Weather Center, I'm forecaster Hannah Freskis. Happy Monday, everyone. This week going to look a lot different from what we were tracking last week. El Paso, your high today, 92 degrees, well below average for this time of year. 92 also for the Las Cruces area. Breezy conditions from the east southeast at 5 to 15 miles per hour throughout your day, with a very light 10% chance of rain later this afternoon, with majority of us staying dry. For full forecast, head over to our website, kfoxtv.com. Reporting from the KFOX 14 Severe Weather Center, I'm forecaster Hannah Freskis.
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0: participants to manage benefits and some appointments remotely. However, first-time appointments still require an in-person visit. The new cards also let users track benefits through the MyWIC app and replace lost cards. Standout infielder Andrew Gonzalez heard his name called in the sixth round of the 2026 Major League Baseball draft when the New York Yankees selected him with the 189th overall pick. The recent America's High School graduate now has a big decision to make. Gonzalez is currently committed to play college baseball at Texas Tech, but he also has the opportunity to begin his professional career with the Yankees. I'm Victoria Valderrama with your KFOX 14 Morning News Update.
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1: Eastbound and westbound I-10, not seeing any delays on those roadways. 2-minute delay Mesa Street southbound from Desert Boulevard to Wyoming. That's a 14-minute drive. And a 2-minute delay on Montana Avenue eastbound from Alameda to Airway Boulevard. That's about a 7-minute drive. That's traffic.
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7: 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The semifinals of the World Cup begin tomorrow. France beats Spain, then Wednesday is Argentina facing England. I'm Matt McCoy.
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13: 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Can he walk Kubasi? Oh, he's spilled to the keeper, and they score!
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14: Flags are flying at half-staff at the White House and on Capitol Hill following the death of Senator Lindsey Graham. A 71-year-old lawmaker's sudden and unexpected death was announced by his office. Graham's communications director said in a post on X that the D.C. medical examiner said Graham died from aortic dissection. The South Carolina Republican was one of President Trump's closest allies in Congress. He was chairman of the Senate Budget Committee and was seeking his fifth term in office in November. President Trump says Senator Graham was like a member of the family to him. Trump mourned the death of Graham.

0: I'm on NBC's Meet the Press, which the South Carolina Republican had been scheduled to appear on Sunday morning.
1: He's a tough one to lose. He was great. He was unique in every way, actually.
0: The president also said he spoke to Graham just hours before his passing, saying, other than being tired, he was fine. And Ambassador Mike Waltz says the ceasefire between the U.S. and Iran has broken down. Appearing on ABC's This Week, the U.S. ambassador to the United Nations said Iran is not living up to the Memorandum of Understanding and that all options are on the table. That's politics. I'm Mark Mayfield.
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1: Eastbound and westbound I-10, not seeing any delays on those roadways. 2-minute delay Mesa Street southbound from Desert Boulevard to Wyoming. That's a 14-minute drive. And a 2-minute delay on Montana Avenue eastbound from Alameda to Airway Boulevard. That's about a 7-minute drive. That's traffic.
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1: 4 minute delay on Mesa Street, northbound Wyoming to Desert Boulevard. That's about a 15 minute drive. Montana Avenue westbound from Waco Tanks to Tierra Este Road, 3 minute delay and a 15 minute ride. Loop 375 southbound, Montana to I-10, no delays. That's traffic.
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12: From the KFOX 14 Severe Weather Center, I'm forecaster Hannah Freskis. Happy Monday, everyone. This week going to look a lot different from what we were tracking last week. El Paso, your high today, 92 degrees, well below average for this time of year. 92 also for the Las Cruces area. Breezy conditions from the east-southeast at 5 to 15 miles per hour throughout your day with a very light 10% chance of rain later this afternoon with majority of us staying dry. For your full forecast, head over to our website, kfoxtv.com. Reporting from the KFOX 14 Severe Weather Center, I'm forecaster Hannah Freskis.
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16: 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It's Jude Bellingham. It's England back in front.
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1: 4 minute delay on Mesa Street, northbound Wyoming to Desert Boulevard. That's about a 15 minute drive. Montana Avenue westbound from Waco Tanks to Tierra Este Road, 3 minute delay and a 15 minute ride. Loop 375 southbound, Montana to I-10, no delays. That's traffic.
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3: Do this. Especially with Alexander Dugin going on and saying, we need to do this. The last thing the Russians would do is this. They've never hit a high target like this. They would never do that because that would be war. Did you hear what Donald Trump did? He left instructions, and I'd like to know more about this, but he left instructions on what should happen if he's killed by Iranian terrorists. Well, I don't think we need instructions on that. I know what would happen if that would happen. Imagine if Russia did that. They did not kill Lindsey Graham. They didn't. Now, we have to talk a little bit about what's happening in Iran, because the strait is open, but Iran says it's not. We'll get into that next.
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8: Senators will be back on Capitol Hill today for the first time since Senator Lindsey Graham's death. Graham died over the weekend at 71 years old. Alice Barr on Capitol Hill this morning with more.
9: On Saturday night, emergency responders rushed to the 71-year-old's Capitol Hill home.
10: EMS 6 responded to 87 Medic 7 with cardiac arrest.
9: His office saying the preliminary medical examiner's report cited a tear in the main artery from the heart due to cardiovascular disease.
8: He was a close ally to President Trump and was influential on several matters such as foreign policy, judicial nominations, and national security. President Trump says he spoke with Graham just hours before he died. The U.S. and Iran are continuing to trade attacks. More from Matt Bradley.
2: U.S. Central Command announcing a new wave of airstrikes against Iran, targeting Iranian military air defense, radar sites, and drones. Iran's military firing back, saying it struck U.S. bases in Jordan, Bahrain, and Kuwait overnight.
8: The two sides have been trading attacks since Iran went after commercial shipping last week in the Strait of Hormuz. President Trump says the peace talks continue even though a negotiated ceasefire is over. Extreme heat will be an issue for around 100 million people across the country this week. A heat dome that's been scorching the western part of the country will shift over the next couple of days. Those in the northern section of the country will see a peak of temperatures tomorrow, while the northeast will see a peak on Wednesday. And one person has been killed in an ICE-involved shooting in Maine. In a statement on Facebook, State House Speaker Ray Fecteau says it happened in Biddeford, that's south of Portland. It comes after a man was shot and killed by an ICE agent in Houston. I'm Michael Caston.
10: A Fort Worth police officer and a suspected drunk driver are hospitalized after a crash Saturday night between a truck and a patrol vehicle. The officer and the other driver were taken to a local hospital in unknown condition. Investigators say the accident is being treated as a DWI crash. Senator Ted Cruz is paying tribute to the late Lindsey Graham. The 71-year-old South Carolina Republican passed away Saturday night. Graham's communications director said that the D.C. medical examiner says Graham died from an aortic dissection. Cruz said on social media that Graham was a fearless patriot and a devoted public servant. NASA needs 4 volunteers for a year-long mission to Mars that never leaves Earth. The simulated deep space mission at Johnson Space Center is planned to start by August of next year. As part of NASA's Moon and Mars Exploration Analog, volunteers will live and work for a year in isolated conditions that mimic future manned missions to the planet. You can apply online at NASA Analogs Recruiting. I'm Joe Moran.
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0: 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Reporting from the KFOX 14 Severe Weather Center, I'm forecaster Hannah Freskis.
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1: I-10 eastbound and westbound, not seeing any issues or problems on that roadway. Now, we do have Mesa Street northbound, Wyoming to Desert Boulevard, running a 4-minute delay, and now a 6-minute delay. This is on Montana Avenue westbound, Waco, thanks to Tierra Este Road, an 18-minute drive. That's traffic.
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1: I-10 eastbound and westbound, not seeing any issues or problems on that roadway. Now, we do have Mesa Street northbound, Wyoming to Desert Boulevard, running a 4-minute delay, and now a 6-minute delay. This is on Montana Avenue westbound, Waco Tanks to Tierra Este Road, an 18-minute drive. That's traffic.
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5: 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Can he walk Kubasi? Oh, he's smelled the keeper!
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6: Kelsey Mitchell scored 27 points to lead the Indiana Fever past the defending champion Las Vegas Aces Sunday night, 109-75. Mitchell became the fifth player in WNBA history to score at least 25 points in 6 straight games. Teammate Aaliyah Boston added 19 points and 11 rebounds in the win. 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
10: Thank you so much for listening. 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
10: 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President John F. Kennedy once said, "Israel is not created in order to disappear. 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
15: President Trump says he's reinstating the blockade on the Strait of Hormuz. In a post on Truth Social, he said the strait is open and they are only stopping Iran ships and customers from entering or leaving. He added the U.S. will serve as the guardian of the Hormuz Strait and will be reimbursed for the costs of providing security at the rate of 20% on all cargo shipped. This all comes after Iran and the U.S. traded more strikes over the last couple of days. Millions across the country are set to face extreme heat this week. A heat dome that's been scorching the western part of the country will now shift to the northern section, and we'll see a peak of temperatures tomorrow, while the northeast will peak on Wednesday. And heavy rain is set to drench millions of people across parts of the South, Gulf Coast, and Texas through Friday. A summer storm pattern is setting up over Texas and the South this week as a cold front collides with warm, humid air from the Gulf. Political leaders from both sides of the aisle are reacting to the sudden death over the weekend of South Carolina Senator Lindsey Graham. President Trump spoke about Graham this morning.
16: He was a great guy. He was a friend. He would call me all the time. He would just, I'd say, stop calling me Lindsey. It was amazing. He just didn't stop.
15: Graham was chairman of the Senate Budget Committee and was one of President Trump's closest allies in Congress. His office says that according to a preliminary report from the medical examiner, the senator died of a tear in the aorta. Graham was 71 years old, and President Trump says he's recommending Graham's sister to serve as interim senator for South Carolina. In a post on Truth Social, Trump said he told South Carolina Governor Henry McMaster that Darlene or Dunn should fill Graham's seat. Actor Sam Neill is being remembered by friends and colleagues after his sudden death. Neill's family confirmed overnight that he died in Sydney, Australia. The New Zealand-born actor was widely known for playing Dr. Alan Grant in the Jurassic Park franchise. The 78-year-old was diagnosed with stage 3 blood cancer, but had been declared cancer-free in April. I'm Chris Karaji.
17: Austin authorities have identified a suspect and his mother wanted in connection to a double homicide. It happened July 5th, and 20-year-old Kevin Parrish was already arrested. Police want to speak with anyone that knows something about the whereabouts of 19-year-old James Sherion and his mother, 38-year-old Precious Sherion. Authorities identified the victims as 19-year-old Layla Williamson and 23-year-old V.T. Wood Davion Olden Hornsby. Conservative groups are backing Texas Tech's fight to end forced DEI efforts. Jonathan Covey with Texas Values says the school's new chancellor has a right to ban professors from teaching that there are more than two genders.
18: Texas Tech is taking reasonable steps to make sure that classrooms remain focused really on education rather than promoting political ideologies.
17: A left-wing faculty group is suing the school, saying that the new policies are unconstitutional. I'm Joel Marano.
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20: 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Next week on Netflix, Tuesday, it's a comedy special as Bill Maher accepts the Kennedy Center Mark Twain Prize for American Humor and the debut of the third season of WWE Unreal. Next Wednesday on Netflix, the premiere of the French action drama Elite Force, as well as the documentary film A Toxic Love Story. Next Thursday, the launch of season 2 of the Netflix romantic drama Ransom Canyon, starring Josh Duhamel and Minka Kelly. Next Friday on Netflix, the debut of the new comedy film 72 Hours, starring Kevin Hart and SNL's Marcelo Hernandez. Next Monday on Hulu, the 15th season start of King of the Hill. Next Wednesday on Hulu, the second season premiere of the Korean drama A Shop for Killers. Next Thursday on Paramount Plus, the fourth season launch of Star Trek Strange New Worlds. Next Friday on Apple TV, the debut of the comedy film The Dink, starring Jake Johnson. Next Friday over on Tubi, the start of the new adult animated comedy series Breaking Bear. And next Sunday on AMC Plus, the third season premiere of The Walking Dead, Dead City.
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0: Welcome back in, Clay and Buck. We're going to get some of your calls, 800-282-2882. I do want to update you as well on what's going on in the Strait of Hormuz. Trump says the U.S. Navy is reinstating the blockade as there has been more battle missiles being exchanged between Iran and United States interests in the Middle East. And he says that they are going to put a 20% tax on goods being shipped in the Strait of Hormuz as well. This is basically Trump saying to Iran, hey, you haven't been able to control all of the interest inside of your country, and you have elements of, it appears, the IRGC, which are more radical, that have decided they're going to fire on ships. And if there's going to be a danger to ships, we are going to take over full transit of everything going on in the Strait of Hormuz. And we are going, as a fee for being required to do this, we're going to start to extract a fee on all shipments that are going through here. I'll tell you what I think the consequences are that will be. We'll also talk about everything surrounding Senator Lindsey Graham's passing and what it means going forward, as there are a ton of significant implications in a closely divided Senate now that he has unexpectedly passed. Also, should mention, and I think I did off the top, but if I did not, that Mitch McConnell has finally provided, crazily, what looks like a proof of life photo as he posed with a photograph of a front page of a sports section newspaper to prove that he is okay. Look, I want to tell you, it's 25th anniversary of Tunnel to Towers, and they are planning right now in the midst of a Steel Across America tour. This Friday, it'll be in Seattle at the ballpark where the Seattle Mariners play, available to be seen by all the public. It includes authentic steel beams from the World Trade Center. 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
2: This is Victoria Valderrama with your KFOX 14 Morning News Update. Big changes are now in effect for Texas families who use the WIC program. 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
1: The WNBA Commissioner's Cup final is set. The New York Liberty will take on the Minnesota Lynx June 25th. There will be a record prize for the Wimbledon singles winner this year. The ladies champion will take home nearly $3.5 million. Marketa Vondrousova will defend her Wimbledon title in July. And new U.S. women's soccer coach Emma Hayes has until July 3rd to set her roster for the Paris Olympics. I'm Misty Jordan.
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9: 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Nilsson spills it. It's a goal. It's Jude Bellingham. It's England back in front.
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0: parents died, and Lindsey Graham was 21, I believe is correct. Team, you can fact check me on all this. And as a result, Lindsey Graham basically raised his younger sister and is still very close with their family. So this story from President Trump that he wants this younger sister to be appointed to fill out the remainder until they end up with a newly elected senator makes a lot of sense and I think is a very positive result. Here is the challenge. Passing anything in the Senate is going to be incredibly difficult now. You say, okay, Clay, what do you mean? For instance, let me give you an example. Todd Blanche is the acting attorney general. He is replacing Pam Bondi, but he has to be confirmed by the Senate. We have a 53-47 advantage in the Senate in the 2024 outcomes. Lindsey Graham is now out of the Senate. We'll see what Henry McMaster does when it comes to who's going to be appointed to potentially take over that Senate seat. But you have Tom Tillis in North Carolina, who is retiring. You have Ken Paxton, who is now running against John Cornyn and has defeated him. So sitting Texan Senator John Cornyn is done in January. And you have Senator Cassidy in Louisiana, who has been beaten by Julia Letlow in that race. So you have three United States senators on the Republican side who are term limited out or have been defeated or have decided to retire. And you have an open Senate seat now in South Carolina. That basically means you can't really lose anybody. Now, remember, J.D. Vance broke the tie for Pete Hegseth to be able to become defense secretary. You know that by and large, maybe, possibly, you can get John Fetterman to be willing to cross party lines and vote for Todd Blanche as the attorney general. But by and large, Democrats are going to align against him because they think he's too close to President Trump. And frankly, because they believe that anything Trump does is akin to what Adolf Hitler did, so they're going to fight it. So that is going to be a tenuous perspective for all things passing in the United States Senate. I would also point this out. You just saw what happened to Lindsey Graham. There are a lot of elderly people on the Supreme Court, too. What's going to happen in the fall, we don't know. I think that Republicans are going to retain control of the Senate. That would be my prediction. But remember when we saw Scalia die unexpectedly on a hunting trip? They found him dead in his bed. It can happen. Remember what happened with Ruth Bader Ginsburg? It can happen very unexpectedly, as just happened with Lindsey Graham. None of us are guaranteed tomorrow. But particularly when you are fortunate enough to reach your 70s and 80s, health-related issues can emerge more rapidly. And so all of this adds up into a situation where it can be very, very difficult from a political perspective to handle unexpected deaths like this. Also, remember, Mitch McConnell, I just ran through all of the senators that are not going to be back. Mitch McConnell posted a photo of himself. Crazy. It's a proof of life photo, essentially, of himself sitting in a chair next to his wife with the Washington Post sports section for Sunday next to him to prove that he's actually alive. I can't believe this is real. But he may not be able to vote in the Senate for months. He may not ever return to the Senate floor, period, between now and when he's replaced in January. His term is up. So the math on Republicans being able to do anything in the United States Senate is increasingly becoming more and more difficult. Now, earlier, I was talking about the fact that COVID has broken, I think, much of the trust that exists between the United States government and citizens, people like you and me and everybody out there across the country. I don't know that it would solve everything, but I do think prosecuting Anthony Fauci for lying as aggressively as he did under oath about where COVID came from and his knowledge and involvement in gain of function research would be an important marker to trying to return trust to everyone out there. Because on this 2-year anniversary of Butler, Pennsylvania, on the near assassination of President Trump, today is the 2-year anniversary of that moment, one of the most iconic moments in the history of the American presidency. We're right now, all last week, dealing with the Tyler Robinson prosecution for the assassination of Charlie Kirk. And now we've got Lindsey Graham dying unexpectedly after a brief and sudden illness, which now is reported to be an aortic rupture. I bet 90% of this audience, any story that immediately comes out, maybe it's only 80%, but it's a high percentage. Almost all of you say, I don't believe it. And I think the most lasting legacy of COVID is going to be the profound distrust. The learning loss is a disaster. The overall increase in our national debt, all disastrous. But I think the most lasting legacy is going to be everybody having to recognize that we were lied to about a lot of COVID. And all those conspiracies that you were not allowed to publicly discuss, all of them have in many ways been proven true. And so when you hear, oh, Lindsey Graham, well, it was a brief and sudden illness, I don't think it's crazy for a lot of people, particularly when they hear that he had just returned from Ukraine and he was working on peace in the Middle East. I don't think it's crazy for a lot of people's thought bubble to immediately go to, oh, did Russia or Iran have anything to do with his health-related issues? Now, it does not appear based on early reports that they did, but I think this is the legacy. This is why so many people don't trust that Tyler Robinson killed Charlie Kirk. This is why so many people out there are still skeptical about the narrative from Butler, Pennsylvania, which is, oh, this was just a lone wolf, the would-be killer of Trump. There's no footprint hardly existing for him at all. I think this is why so many people out there are skeptical. Okay, when we come back, there was a ICE-involved shooting in Maine. There are allegations that someone tried to drive over an ICE agent yet again, similar to what might have happened in Minneapolis. We will get a little bit of an update for all of you there. But I want to tell you, if you're trying to save money, and who's not trying to save money right now, Pure Talk can be a big difference for everybody in out there when it comes to what you can do with your cell phone. How much money are you paying for your cell phone right now? Probably too much. 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
0: Welcome back in, Clay and Buck. Breaking news here just in the last half hour or so. Buck always makes fun of me for caring about all of this, but I am fascinated by it. Paramount is trying to buy Warner Brothers. I know that some of you out there care about this significantly. Others of you aren't paying attention to it very much at all. Warner Brothers owns CNN. So if you are in the news business like we are, there has been a commitment that CNN would become much more of a middle-of-the-road, fair news organization under the Ellison family, which has already bought Paramount and now owns CBS News. There's been a lot of flare-up surrounding 60 Minutes because they've tried to get it back to some form of evenness there. So there is a lawsuit right now. 12 states are suing to block Paramount Warner Brothers. I'm going to talk about this a little bit more next hour. California, it's not going to shock you. Blue states are suing. CNN is a big part of this. They are concerned that if CNN goes and starts just reporting the news from the middle perspective, and the new owners of Paramount who are trying to buy Warner Brothers have said, we want CNN to serve the middle 70% of America, not the 15% on the right, not the 15% on the left, but the middle 70% of America. Well, and that's not good enough, right? It's a sign of how rigged the game is. This is all the fight that's been going on. They replaced Stephen Colbert. They're trying to get 60 Minutes back to some form of normalcy. All of that is directly connected, I believe, to CNN. So there is a lawsuit pending there. By the way, we've got a brand new advertiser I want to tell you about, and I'm excited to have them, and they're going to be on here quite a lot, and it is Perfect 10 Mortgage. Going to get to a bunch of your calls here in a moment, but Perfect 10 Mortgage, perfect10mortgage.com. 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I was just talking about President Trump saying that he wants for Darlene, the sister of Lindsey Graham, to be appointed. Harris Faulkner on Fox News said that's going to be announced by Henry McMaster, the governor of South Carolina, as soon as 4 p.m. Eastern. Listen to that audio.
8: Fox News alert. We just spoke moments ago about this. President Trump is recommending that Governor Henry McMaster appoint Lindsey Graham's sister, Darlene, to serve as interim senator for the great state of South Carolina. Fox has been told by a senior source at the U.S. Capitol this is likely the direction the appointment will go. Darlene and the late senator were very close. The president described Lindsey Graham is loving her dearly. He's called her success the highlight of his life, the senator had. And Governor McMaster is expected to announce the appointment today at 4 p.m. Eastern.
0: Okay, so that was Harris Faulkner, Fox News, as they are moving quickly to try to get a new appointment in South Carolina, as they will have to go through the process of electing a new senator. But it could be Darlene, the sister of Lindsey Graham, longtime a family member there that Lindsey Graham basically raised because their parents died when she was just 13 years old. Tim in California, what you got for me?
9: Yeah, real quick. The expert you guys were quoting on Friday about 30-06, that guy apparently doesn't know what he's talking about. We use 30-06 as our primary rifle cartridge in World War I, World War II, Korea, and even in the beginning part of Vietnam.
0: Okay, so sorry to cut you off. You don't think Tyler Robinson killed Charlie Kirk?
9: When you ever get shot by a 30-06, millions of people got shot by 30-06. We know what it does. The other thing is the reason.
0: Okay, so sorry, I'm just asking a really basic question. Do you believe Tyler Robinson killed Charlie Kirk?
9: Any real forensics? I mean.
0: Okay, so are you? Let me just ask you this, Tim. Are you a dad?
9: Out on the X after Butler.
0: I mean, can we put this guy down? Is he not able to hear me? Like, I don't know that we've ever had a caller who it's as if he's not able to hear a question. We talked a lot about this last week. I understand the skepticism. I understand skepticism. I'm a dad. A lot of you out there are dads. What would it take for you to testify against your own son that he killed Charlie Kirk if your own son faced the death penalty based on your testimony? I don't think there is a single dad out there listening to me right now that would testify against his own son and potentially send his own son to death if he wasn't 100 billion percent convinced that his son did the shooting. We got guys out there that want to filibuster and call in and just jump into conspiracy theories. I understand conspiracy theories. Tyler Robinson, in my opinion, based on all the evidence, killed Charlie Kirk. I think it's an open and shut case. More of your calls next.
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15: Millions are set to deal with extreme heat this week. A heat dome that's been scorching the western part of the country will now shift over the next couple of days. Those in the northern section of the country will see a peak of temperatures tomorrow, while the northeast will peak Wednesday. And heavy rain is set to drench millions across parts of the South, Gulf Coast, and Texas through Friday. NBC's Shaquille Brewster reports it follows wild weather over the weekend in much of the country.
16: Straight line winds knocking down so many trees and power lines in Philadelphia, the city's mayor issuing a disaster declaration. The roof of this apartment building ripped off and tossed into the street.
15: A summer storm pattern is setting up over Texas and the South this week as a cold front collides with warm, humid air from the Gulf. The anticipated rain will usher in a mounting flood threat, particularly over Texas's Big Bend and Hill Country regions, where storms are expected to repeatedly track over the same areas. President Trump says the blockade of the Strait of Hormuz has been put back in place. In a post on Truth Social, he said the strait is open and they are only stopping Iran ships and customers from entering or leaving. Trump added that the U.S. will serve as the guardian of the Hormuz Strait and will be reimbursed for the costs of providing security at the rate of 20% on all cargo shipped. Kentucky Senator Mitch McConnell has put out a statement following rumors of serious health issues surrounding the 84-year-old. The office of McConnell released a photo of the senator smiling in a hospital chair, saying he went to the hospital for a fall last month and was then diagnosed with pneumonia. It went on to say he didn't break any bones or suffer a concussion, along with no evidence of a heart attack or stroke. President Trump says he has recommended Lindsey Graham's sister to serve as an interim senator for South Carolina. In a post on Truth Social, Trump said he told South Carolina Governor Henry McMaster that Darlene Nordun should fill Graham's seat. Graham died over the weekend from aortic dissection. He was 71. I'm Chris Karaj.
17: Another test of Starship rockets could cause rumblings along the Texas coast this week. Rory O'Neill explains.
18: SpaceX could launch another test flight of its massive Starship rocket this week. Thursday's launch would be the 13th test for the spacecraft, which is the most powerful rocket ever made. For the first time, the test flight would carry next-generation Starlink internet satellites into orbit. The launch window opens at 5:45 p.m. local time at the SpaceX facility in Starbase, Texas. I'm Rory O'Neill.
17: A 15-year-old girl is in the hospital after she was accidentally shot at a home outside of Dallas Sunday morning. Officers responded to the reported accidental shooting. Investigators say the homeowner was out of town and had left a 16-year-old at home. Several friends were over at the house when the 16-year-old accidentally fired a gun and wounded the girl. She's recovering at Plano Presbyterian Hospital. I'm Joe Moreno.
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0: Welcome back in. We will be joined by Ryan Gerdusky at the bottom of the hour. We're going to dive into the question, can anything get passed in the Senate now with the situation with 84-year-old Mitch McConnell's health and with Lindsey Graham passing as he did over the weekend, and what Lindsey Graham's legacy is and beyond, all of that and more. We're also, I'm giving you a little bit of a preview, going to dive into the big question, why are so few people proud of the United States and proud to be United States citizens? Why is it collapsing for younger people? And what are the long-term consequences of this? We will discuss all of that and more. But I want to tell you, if you're out there right now and you are like me and you got a young kid in your family and you may be thinking to yourself, hey, I don't know that I want to get him a cell phone yet. I've got an 11-year-old in my family. But we want to be able to stay in touch with him sometimes when he's walking around in the neighborhood or he's playing with his friends. 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
2: This is Victoria Valderrama with your KFOX 14 Morning News Update. Big changes are now in effect for Texas families who use the WIC program. New WIC EBT cards launched July 1st, allowing many participants to manage benefits and some appointments remotely. However, first-time appointments still require an in-person visit. The new cards also let users track benefits through the MyWIC app and replace lost cards. Standout infielder Andrew Gonzalez heard his name called in the sixth round of the 2026 Major League Baseball draft when the New York Yankees selected him with the 189th overall pick. The recent America's High School graduate now has a big decision to make. Gonzalez is currently committed to play college baseball at Texas Tech, but he also has the opportunity to begin his professional career with the Yankees. I'm Victoria Valderrama with your KFOX 14 Morning News Update.
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6: 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Can he walk Kubasi? Oh, he's smelling the keeper!
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7: I'm Julian Edelman. That's Rob Gronkowski. And guess what, folks? We're teammates again. And we're going to welcome you guys all to Dudes on Dudes.
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0: Welcome back in, Clay and Buck. Let me get to a couple of your calls quickly. You guys have been waiting for a while. Ron in Augusta, Georgia. What you got for me, Ron?
1: Yeah, guys, look, I was listening and watched the pre-trial with Tyler Robinson.
0: Yes.
1: There's no doubt in my mind that that guy done it. And as far as the ballistics, that first guy that called about it, World War II weapon, he didn't use a World War II round to assassinate him. This, I've loaded ammunition all my life. You can go anything down from 100 grains to a 220 grain bullet. They even come out and said that the bullet was so disfigured they couldn't match it to the gun. We don't know that in that line of sight, he didn't hit something and it was a ricochet that done, Charlie in. So this whole BS about, the conspiracy.
0: You watched, I appreciate your call, Ron. You watched that, the hearings, as I encourage everybody to go do. And in your mind, there's plenty of evidence. You don't have any doubt Tyler Robinson did it.
1: Well, just with his lover, in that interview on two occasions, accumulated two or three hours of testimony on his part. The guy had admitted to him that he had done it. Not ghostly or, a roundabout way, but he admitted to doing it. And he admitted remorse and broke down to crying.
0: Yep.
1: I think it was just that situation. Look, I don't get a chance to talk to intelligent people very often, but just let me ask you a question if it's possible. Can you take tariff money that the government takes in from tariffs and put it into a Social Security account? I'll hang up and listen. I know you guys are short on
0: that's
1: time.
0: Thank you for the call. That's a wide range. First of all, that's so complicated. I could spend the next hour talking about the case because the tariff cases, basically, many of them are not considered to be legal by the Supreme Court. Some are considered to be legal. So some of the dollars that are being brought in are just a part of the United States budget. In theory, many of the dollars that come in through tariffs are being reallocated out to pay for a wide variety of different aspects of the government. I suppose they could be directed, but again, money is very fungible, by which I mean, do you know if your $10 that you pay in taxes is going to one particular part of the government? Probably not, right? By and large, your money is going into the larger budget, and knowing where exactly your dollars go is becoming very difficult. I did want to mention this big lawsuit. 12 states are suing to block the Paramount Warner Brothers merger. And the AG of California has said that's unlawful. There are some reports that this might blow up in the face of the state of California. I saw where Semaphore had reported that one of the nuclear options, so to speak, in this engagement is that Paramount could pull all of its movie production out of the state of California and say, we're going to move on. That is going to be really intriguing to watch. And I want to tell you this as we go to break. We're going to come back and I'm going to dive into this Wall Street Journal report, patriotism, history, and how I see they're all connected. But one of the things I've been getting asked a lot over the years is people have said, hey, Clay, how do I find a lawyer that I can trust with all of the insurance agencies and all the big companies out there having tons of lawyers that they're paying hundreds of thousands of dollars to? And I'm doing something about it. 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
0: Years ago, President John F. Kennedy said, "Israel was not created in order to disappear. 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
5: To celebrate 250 years of American independence, the United States Mint has released one of the most historic silver-proof sets ever assembled. 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This remarkable set features the Lincoln Cent, Jefferson Nickel, and Emerging Liberty Dime, each showcasing a dual date for the very first time ever, plus five semi-quincentennial quarters, honoring pivotal moments in American history. The enduring Liberty half dollar, showcasing the first ever depiction of the Statue of Liberty on a half dollar, and the Native American dollar with the first dual date ever struck as edge lettering on a U.S. coin. This 250th anniversary 10 coin set is expected to sell out quickly. 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
7: U.S. Capitol Police say they've arrested a man with a gun at the north barricade of the Capitol building. The USCP spokesperson confirmed the arrest in a statement and said the north barricade will be closed while an investigation takes place. The man reportedly had the gun in a vehicle. Video shows a large police presence in the surrounding area. Millions around the country are set to face hotter than normal temperatures this week. A heat dome that's been scorching the western part of the country will now shift over the next few days. Yesterday, the temperature reached a record high of 111 in Billings, Montana. Those in the northern section of the country will see a peak of temperatures tomorrow, while the northeast will peak on Wednesday. President Trump says the blockade of the Strait of Hormuz is back on. In a post on Truth Social, he said the strait is open and they're only stopping Iran's ships and customers from entering or leaving. He added that the U.S. will serve as the guardian of the Hormuz Strait and will be reimbursed for the costs of providing security. Actor Sam Neill is being finally remembered after his sudden death. NBC's Kaylee Harding reports Neill was perhaps best known for playing Dr. Alan Grant in the Jurassic Park franchise, but his career stretched far beyond that.
8: The actor, born in Northern Ireland and raised in New Zealand, built a remarkable career spanning more than five decades, becoming one of the most recognizable and respected actors of his generation. More recently, appearing on Netflix acclaimed series Peaky Blinders.
7: Neil's family confirmed overnight that he died in Sydney, Australia. The 78-year-old had earlier been diagnosed with stage 3 blood cancer, but was declared cancer-free in April. New Zealand Prime Minister Christopher Luxon called Neil one of the country's greatest cultural exports. President Trump is previewing the upcoming Freedom 250 Grand Prix by hosting several IndyCar drivers at the White House. The big race is scheduled for next month in the nation's capital. The White House says the event will showcase the majesty of D.C. as drivers navigate a track full of iconic monuments in celebration of America's 250th birthday. I'm Chris Coraggio.
9: Austin authorities have identified a suspect and his mother wanted in connection to a double homicide. It happened July 5th, and 20-year-old Kevin Parrish was already arrested. Police want to speak with anyone that knows something about the whereabouts of 19-year-old James Sherion and his mother, 38-year-old Precious Sherion. Authorities identified the victims as 19-year-old Layla Williamson and 23-year-old V.T. Wood Davion Olden Hornsby. NASA needs 4 volunteers for a year-long mission to Mars that never leaves Earth. The simulated deep space mission at Johnson Space Center is planned to start by August of next year. As part of NASA's Moon and Mars Exploration Analog, volunteers will live and work for a year in isolated conditions that mimic future manned missions to the planet. You can apply online at NASA Analog's recruiting. That site lists all the required qualifications. I'm Joe Moran.
10: Hey, this is Jamie Loftus, and this is my new weekly show, 16th Minute of Fame, the podcast where every episode I take a closer look at an internet character of the day. Who were they? What made them so notorious? How did the internet, or sometimes the algorithm, choose them? And what does a person do when they're suddenly confronted with more attention than the human psyche can handle? Take The Dress, a story that went uber viral in early 2015 in spite of being, well, kind of a boring optical illusion. A mother of the bride in Scotland took a picture of a dress she was thinking about wearing to her daughter's wedding. But she saw the dress as blue with black lace, and her daughter saw it as white with gold lace. One BuzzFeed post later, every single person on the internet was talking about the dress. But to me, the dress is a story about the last couple of months when the internet was still sort of fun. It was shortly before the stories that spread across the internet stopped being driven by exploited millennials with useless arts degrees and started being decided by algorithms hell-bent on growing internet usership at all costs. And on a long enough timeline, the story of the dress is one entangled with abuse and media exploitation. Internet history is a tricky thing to be invested in. 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With the team at Cool Zone Media, we're taking these characters' 16th minute of fame to see what their moment meant to them and what it says about us.
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1: Austin authorities have identified a suspect and his mother wanted in connection to a double homicide. It happened July 5th, and 20-year-old Kevin Parrish was already arrested. Police want to speak with anyone that knows something about the whereabouts of 19-year-old James Sherion and his mother, 38-year-old Precious Sherion. Authorities identified the victims as 19-year-old Layla Williamson and 23-year-old V.T. Wood Davion Olden Hornsby. NASA needs 4 volunteers for a year-long mission to Mars that never leaves Earth. 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As part of NASA's Moon and Mars Exploration Analog, volunteers will live and work for a year in isolated conditions that mimic future manned missions to the planet. You can apply online at NASA Analog's Recruiting. 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I'm Joe Moran.
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2: From the KFOX 14 Severe Weather Center, I'm forecaster Hannah Freskis. Happy Monday, everyone. This week going to look a lot different from what we were tracking last week. El Paso, your high today, 92 degrees, well below average for this time of year. 92 also for the Las Cruces area. Breezy conditions from the east-southeast at 5 to 15 miles per hour throughout your day with a very light 10% chance of rain later this afternoon with majority of us staying dry. For your full forecast, head over to our website, kfoxtv.com. Reporting from the KFOX 14 Severe Weather Center, I'm forecaster Hannah Freskis.
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0: Again, closing up shop here on Clay and Buck. Encourage you, as always, go subscribe to us on YouTube. If you haven't already, and I believe there are 131,000 of you pioneers, we are going to be adding more and more live video, and you are going to be able to jump in and get hooked up and be able to watch all 3 hours of this show on video going forward. We're not sure exactly how flawless this is going to be, but we want to be as many different places as possible. We want you to be able to find us on podcast. We want you to be able to find us on satellite radio. We want you to be able to find us on the 600 AM FM stations that we are available on right now. We want to be wherever you guys are. So you can find us on social media everywhere, but this is a new edition, and we are super excited about being able to be everywhere for all of you. And we would be excited if you would go join us on the YouTube page. Good place, by the way, to be able to share clips, videos with your kids or grandkids. We were talking about at the top of this hour, the fact that patriotism has collapsed, and it's directly connected to how we teach United States history. If you've got kids or grandkids out there, maybe you're hearing from them things about American history that you don't particularly like, that you don't think is representative of the great history of this nation. I think it's worthwhile to dive in. I tease this, and I do want to make sure that I don't forget to mention it. This was also in this same Wall Street Journal article. America is a nation where people are not judged by the color of their skin, but by the content of their character. 2008, 60% of Americans strongly or somewhat agree with that position, right? The goal of America should be to judge people by the content of their character, not the color of their skin. That was primarily occurring in 2008, 9, 10. 60% of people said, you know what, I think that's going on. Right now, this year, it has collapsed to only 41% of Americans believing that. Meanwhile, the fact that you strongly somewhat disagree, that has gone from 60-40 Americans agree to basically 60-40 Americans disagree. And again, I think all of this is part of an intentional desire to create division, which the media has excelled at. How about the fact that the use of the term white supremacy, as we were talking about in the second hour of the program, it has skyrocketed. It's crazy to me that in 2008, 2009, 2010, everything was going pretty well in terms of race relations. I think most of you would agree in the country. And then the bottom just completely fell out of it. Again, I think it comes back to how we teach history, to whether or not we embrace the idea of American exceptionalism, or if we create a world where people feel like they are victims, even as there never has been a time when people are being victimized less. As I talked about in the second hour of the program, the data out there, End Wokeness put out that great data point on the fact that crime where black people are victims of white people almost doesn't exist in this country. Yet the media overwhelmingly covers it as if it is, in fact, the case that black people are in danger from white people. It isn't true at all, but that's the world that they have created. All right, let's try to end on some positivity here. We have got Talk Back Lesson podcast listener Danny in South Carolina. This is Cut A.
1: I flew a lot in my younger days, and I'll tell you that the easiest way is just to sit there and let everybody go. Let all the yahoos go first. And then when pretty much everybody's gone, you can get up, get your stuff. There's no pushing or nothing. A lot easier that way, buddy.
0: So many people. We had some fun last week talking about how we fly. I'm headed up to New York this afternoon to be with Buck in studio tomorrow in New York City. In general, when I'm on my Southwest Airlines flights, I try to always sit near the front of the plane just so I can get off as fast as possible, because I think the older I get, the less patient I'm getting. But I am thankful that we had 3 fun hours today. Hope you enjoyed it. Encourage you to go subscribe to the podcast, subscribe to us on YouTube, and we will be back tomorrow together in our New York City studio. I am Clay Travis. Buck will be back with me tomorrow. Have a fantastic rest of your days. And remember, we're all very fortunate to live in the greatest country in the history of the world. Let's get better at teaching that history. See y'all tomorrow.
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5: U.S. Capitol Police say they've arrested a man with a gun at the north barricade of the Capitol building. The USCP spokesperson confirmed the arrest in a statement and said the north barricade will be closed while an investigation takes place. The man reportedly had the gun in a vehicle. Video shows a large police presence in the surrounding area. Millions around the country are set to face hotter than normal temperatures this week. A heat dome that's been scorching the western part of the country will now shift over the next few days. Yesterday, the temperature reached a record high of 111 in Billings, Montana. Those in the northern section of the country will see a peak of temperatures tomorrow, while the northeast will peak on Wednesday. President Trump says the blockade of the Strait of Hormuz is back on. In a post on Truth Social, he said the strait is open and they're only stopping Iran ships and customers from entering or leaving. He added that the U.S. will serve as the guardian of the Hormuz Strait and will be reimbursed for the costs of providing security. Actor Sam Neill is being fondly remembered after his sudden death. NBC's Kaylee Harding reports Neill was perhaps best known for playing Dr. Alan Grant in the Jurassic Park franchise, but his career stretched far beyond that.
6: The actor, born in Northern Ireland and raised in New Zealand, built a remarkable career spanning more than five decades, becoming one of the most recognizable and respected actors of his generation. More recently, appearing on Netflix acclaimed series Peaky Blinders.
5: Neil's family confirmed overnight that he died in Sydney, Australia. The 78-year-old had earlier been diagnosed with stage 3 blood cancer, but was declared cancer-free in April. New Zealand Prime Minister Christopher Luxon called Neil one of the country's greatest cultural exports. President Trump is previewing the upcoming Freedom 250 Grand Prix by hosting several IndyCar drivers at the White House. The big race is scheduled for next month in the nation's capital. The White House says the event will showcase the majesty of D.C. as drivers navigate a track full of iconic monuments in celebration of America's 250th birthday. I'm Chris Coraggio.
7: Ken Paxton has the backing of the Border Patrol in his run for Senate. But polling shows the crackdown on illegal immigration is not the hot-button topic it once was.
8: For general voters, it's not the issue it was back in 2024, in part because of the success the Trump administration has had.
7: Rice University professor Mark Jones has done polling on the race, which found that the biggest policy issue for Texas Republican voters is inflation and the cost of living. Tomorrow's rally in the Valley will see Paxton standing alongside two Republican candidates for Congress, both of whom are also locked in tight races. Heavy rain is set to hit parts of the South, Gulf Coast, and Texas through Friday. A summer storm pattern is setting up over Texas and the South this week that could bring in a mounting flooding threat, particularly over Texas's Big Bend and Hill Country regions, where storms are expected to repeatedly track over the same areas. I'm Joe Moran.
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0: So now the Democratic Party, I said this after President Trump got back in office, they lost their heart, their soul, their conscience. Now they've sold out everything in the name of radicalism by accepting how extreme Graham Plattner is. Anyway, so we'll get to that. We'll get it. Check in with our pollsters, Matt Towery and John McLaughlin. Later, Newt Gingrich will talk more about Lindsey Graham. We'll get to your calls coming up. 800-941-SHAWN is our number. We'll also get to the other news of the day, and there's a lot of it. President announcing he has a primetime address on Thursday evening, 9 p.m. Well, what is it about? We don't know yet. We'll try and find out and give you a preview straight ahead.
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2: Lindsey Graham's sister will reportedly fill his South Carolina Senate seat until the end of his term following his unexpected death. CBS News reports Darlene Graham Norden will serve in the role until the term ends in January. South Carolina Governor Henry McMaster will make the announcement this afternoon. Earlier, President Trump said he recommended Norden to serve out the rest of Graham's term. Graham passed away over the weekend from aortic dissection at the age of 71. About 100 million people across the country are set to face extreme heat this week. A heat dome that's been scorching the western part of the country will shift over the next few days. Yesterday, the temperature reached a record high of 111 in Billings, Montana. Those in the northern section of the country will see a peak of temperatures tomorrow. The northeast will peak on Wednesday. And Major League Baseball has hit the All-Star break. Tomorrow night in Philadelphia will be the game between the American League and National League. Tonight is the annual Home Run Derby. I'm Chris Caraggio.
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5: The Final Four of the World Cup is set. Argentina scored two goals in extra time to get past Switzerland.
6: Alvarez! Oh! That is a wondrous goal! Argentina, do it again!
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7: Kia has issued at least its third park outside recall for more than 460,000 vehicles due to a fire risk. It applies to certain 2020 through 2024 Telluride vehicles. According to the National Highway Traffic Safety Administration, any affected owners should take their vehicles to a Kia dealer for repairs. Along with other states across the country, new polling shows Texans are concerned about a data center boom that could affect water, electricity, and their quality of life. But their backers say those fears are unfounded.
8: The truth is, there are studies that show data centers don't drop home values. Data centers do not provide

0: vending machines.
1: The victim deposits their cash into the kiosk. It is converted to crypto.
0: Adam Colby, in charge of the Financial Crimes Intelligence Center.
1: Once the funds are deposited, there is a very narrow window to find the funds and seize them back for the victim.
0: Currently, there's no real oversight over the thousands of kiosks that have been installed in convenience stores and gas stations. And she's been a doctor, a pilot, even ran for president. And now Barbie's going somewhere new. A postage stamp. Daria Albinger with details.
2: The U.S. Postal Service is partnering with Mattel on a collection of stamps featuring the iconic fashion doll through the years, dressed for 10 iconic careers from soccer player to astronaut. The release coincides with the National Barbie Doll Collectors Convention, which is now underway.
0: The Barbie Forever stamps are now available at post offices nationwide. I'm Monica Nelson with your consumer and business news.
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0: And Linda can corroborate, confirm that any hour within the 24-hour day, she is likely to get a text from me. It's either a story, story idea, a guest idea, a something. I don't do it to annoy her. I don't do it to wake her up. But she does have apparently a special ringer on your... What do you have, a special ringer on the phone called Boss?
1: Yes, I do. You are the one of two people that gets the breakthrough. And it is a very, very loud, loud ringtone.
0: Who is the other person?
1: Well, it's the kids, but, you know.
0: Oh, so all the kids have a special ringtone.
1: They have a special ringtone, yes.
0: It just cracks me up. But anyway, so we'll find out that replacement name coming up. Interestingly, you know, President Trump is saying he wants Lindsey Graham's sister to serve out the rest of his term and recommended that to Governor Henry McMaster. They are very close friends. I can tell you, and maybe some of you want to hear it, maybe some of you don't, but it's my job to just tell you the facts and the truth because they're real. And that is simply that Lindsey Graham was the president's closest friend in the U.S. Senate and in Washington. So far, the president has only campaigned for one person this year on the campaign trail in this midterm election year. Now, we expect that he will do more. He's definitely made a lot of endorsements in the lead up to this, and that was Senator Lindsey Graham. And that I know that, you know, I spoke to the president yesterday, and he said it publicly, so I'll share. He echoed what he had said, I believe, on Meet the Press. I know he was on Fox and Friends this morning, and it's simply that he spoke to Lindsey about a half hour before he died. I spoke to many that are in his inner circle, and when he got back from meeting President Zelensky for the 400th trip, which is grinding and you know, it's brutal because he flies commercial, and then he lands in Poland, then there's a 10 or 12-hour train ride to get to Kyiv, and that's where he met President Zelensky, who, by the way, has been decimating all of Russia, which is pretty remarkable as we're now headed towards, what, the five-year anniversary. And nobody ever thought that Russia and Putin would be on his back heels to this extent. Unreal. We do have other news. Mitch McConnell, did you see the picture and the statement that was released? All last week, there are a lot of questions about what happened to Mitch McConnell. And I'm watching this unfold in real time, and I'm like, all right, sounds fishy to me. And a lot of the neighbors are saying that, yeah, there was an emergency call, and he was taken out in a stretcher. And for some reason, you know, people have been demanding proof of life. And we got that with a picture of him and his wife and a lengthy statement that they released, I guess it was Sunday evening, last night, said he attributed a fall to his fight with polio that he suffered as a kid. And anyway, that landed him in the hospital. He was briefly unconscious. It was an open letter to the people of Kentucky, and that he's recovering, you know, was hit with a mild case of pneumonia. And doctors have confirmed that I didn't break any bones. I didn't suffer a concussion. I didn't have a heart attack. I didn't have a stroke. I don't have any tumors. I don't have any hemorrhaging at all. And there was the picture. There was the photo. He said, as much as it frustrates me, the process takes time to get back to the Senate. And on the advice of my doctors, I won't be able to return quite yet. But rest assured, in the meantime, I'm not taking a break from my Senate business that matters to you in Kentucky. He has experienced several falls throughout the year that has been attributed to his, quote, post-polio condition. I don't know. I mean, what did you think of the picture? All right, should I even ask? Am I opening a really bad door here?
1: Of course you are. You know how I feel about McConnell. And aside from the fact that he's a lying rhino.
0: Well, that's nothing to do with that.
1: Of course it does. Because this is 100% a continuation of the lies that he's told for many years. And now him and Elaine are lying together. And everybody's trying to cover it up. Not to mention the fact that the picture is recycled from 2023. So then once they realize that, and then everybody's like, well, the newspaper's got AI-generated stuff in it. And listen, if you run it through Grok, if you run it through ChatGPT, you run it through any of these AI platforms that anybody's using, it will tell you that the picture is like 95% AI-generated because they put all this fake crap in it. Not to mention the fact, the guy is how old if he's in the hospital where is the IV connection? Where he's in a hospital bed, looks like he's sitting in the chair. The chair's on a weird angle of the wall. Even if that was a real picture, they doctored it to hell and back. It's a hot mess. And let me tell you something. He didn't write that note. He hasn't put more than two sentences together in how long. Don't you remember when he was at the dais trying to control that committee hearing and his staffer came up and Trump got all ticked off and was like, don't help him. That's disrespectful. I'm like, oh my God. Well,
0: do you remember when he was speaking and then just froze and it was like he had a brain freeze?
1: He had a mini stroke in front of everybody. I'm like,
0: I love how you're
1: guys.
0: A doctor and you get to diagnose and just throw out these crazy diagnoses.
1: I'm not a doctor. I'm a common sense advocate.
0: Did it look like that? I would tend to agree with you. But do we know for sure? We don't, but it was certainly strange. And then John Thune, who was not majority leader at the time, and others in leadership behind him. Yeah, this is over. We're going to walk Mitch back to his room. To his office, you know.
1: Not walking nowhere. He hasn't walked anywhere in quite a while.
0: I don't think at this point. I think the last time we saw him was in a wheelchair. So what's happening? I don't know. Do I think they should be more transparent? I do. And I'm not going to be a hypocrite and have a double standard, you know, one for Joe Biden and one for Mitch McConnell, even though it's beneficial for Mitch McConnell to hang on to a seat as long as possible. Look, this is a problem in terms of the math. There is a very short process in terms of the time that people will, I think they have till next Tuesday to register to get in to replace Senator Lindsey Graham. A lot of names being thrown about. I don't want to get over my skis. We'll get the announcement of the temporary replacement, rumored to be his sister, Darlene. Who is a lovely human being. My only fear for her is these sharks in the legacy media mob that will want to bombard her and surround her, even as she's still in the process of mourning the loss of her brother, who took care of her entire life, who she looked up to more than any one person on this earth. And they can just be so vicious and so vile. I mean, did you see the number of people on the left? I guess, you know, host Anna Kasparian. Do you know who she is? I have no idea who she is. I don't know who these people are. I don't spend my time on social media. If you want to read cancer, you know, just open up social media and just start reading. And that's why I worry about young people and social media. And why, as parents, please pay attention to what your kids are reading and doing and paying attention to. Because these kids get bullied online. And, there are times they want to commit suicide because they have no idea this is not permanent, this is not real, and the amount of bullying that goes on. Then we've got another problem. You have outside countries, geopolitical foes, Russia, China, you know, the Qataris, all sorts of countries that have agendas that are trying to indoctrinate young people, you know, which is why the whole issue of TikTok was such a big deal. You know, but the rush to say, you know, good riddance. Thank God Lindsay's dead. Linda, if I ever pass away and all these mean things are written, I'm counting on you to fight for me, to stand up for me.
1: Listen, you're really lucky because they say it to you when you're alive. So you're lucky. You don't have to wait. You know now.
0: I've had a gap my entire life and career. You do build up an immunity to it. You and Sweet Baby James take it harder than I do. I mean,
1: Hate Hannity line, that was really bad. That was some gross stuff.
0: I really want to bring it back. I want to bring Hannity back.
1: No. Let's get through the midterms. Let's pass the Save America Act. Let's get our crap together and then we can worry about getting people married.
0: Oh, then you're going to approve my idea to bring back the...
1: Yes, then I will be in full support
0: then and
1: Hannity?
0: I will
1: help to facilitate. Yes, you have my word. If the Save America Act passes and we get the midterms in order, I will facilitate.
0: All right, now we're going to get to the Lindsey Graham announcement at the top. Watching, you know, even Carville, who's lost his mind, as we've been chronicling on a daily basis almost on this program, you know, is ripping the Democratic Socialists of America. You're so effing stupid. He's not wrong, but I'm very happy about it. Mamdani going after three incumbents to replace them with radical, you know, communists like him, and then winning is great. Now Mamdani, apparently, Marxist commie Mamdani, is borrowing another page, you know, there's the latest map of New York City that he's drawn is now drawing fire. It's eliminating the famed Little Italy neighborhood in Lower New York, which I guess no longer fits Mamdani's vision of what New York City should be. People are furious about it, especially the city council's Italian caucus. And didn't he cancel the Columbus Day Parade or wanted to take the, I guess he wanted to take the statue to Columbus down, Columbus Circle in New York? I'm not sure. Anyway, the caucus fuming that Mamdani's map, which didn't list the Italian enclaves or Irish enclaves or Jewish neighborhoods, which, by the way, is very well known, but highlighted 30 other areas, including Little Palestine, Koreatown, Little Pakistan, Little Odessa. I mean, this guy is off his rocker. And by the way, if you're in New York, I was trying to tell this in an interview today with Sid. I just said, listen, I'm just telling you, expect these things to happen. There's no good that's going to come out of this. And the feeling of sorrow that I have for friends that are stuck there for reasons that I was stuck there for a period of time that delayed my inevitable move, a decision I had made a long time ago to Florida. It's heart-wrenching because it's going to involve a wealth tax. In Mamdani's case, it wants to be a 50% death tax on top of the 10% state tax, on top of the 40% federal tax. I mean, this is insanity. But this is a party, and we'll get into this with our pollsters later. This is a party that has now sold its soul. After President Trump was elected in 24, what did I say? When he did a joint session speech before Congress, and the Democrats would not stand for the family of Lake and Riley. It wouldn't stand for the family of little Jocelyn Nungary, who was brutally raped, 12 years old, and murdered and thrown in a river. Or Rachel Morin, mother of five. I said it's a party that lost their heart, their soul, their conscience. And with all this talk about Graham Plattner getting out of this race, they were willing to accept the nearly two decades with a Nazi tattoo, except what he said about a U.S. soldier, hero soldier, that he didn't deserve to live, his self-proclaimed status as a communist, blaming sexual assault and rape victims, blaming them, you know, for whatever happens to them, you know, being on this website. This is where he was in the towel, you know, known that facilitates, you know, this controversial history with a lot of minors apparently are known to be on this. Other websites facilitating extramarital affairs. You know, he can't pass a porta potty without wanting to pleasure himself in it, referring to people in Maine as stupid and racist, people that he then wants to vote for them, making racist stereotypes about African Americans, mocking that teenage girl, you know, suicide attempt. Calling all cops bastards, wanting to defund, dismantle, no bail, open borders, the whole thing. And so it's madness on his part. Now, there's no Democrat that was willing to stand up to this guy. If you're asking me where, you know, where the pressure likely came to this woman that came out with very specific allegations, I would imagine Democrats that were afraid to do it publicly, you know, manipulated all that behind the scenes. That's my best guess as a professional that's been doing this for decades. Anyway, 800-941-SEAN, our number if you want to be a part of the program. We expect Henry McMaster, the governor of South Carolina, to announce the temporary replacement for Lindsey Graham at the top of the hour. And as America now celebrates its 250th anniversary, well, this milestone is also a time to reflect on what has been one of the most enduring relationships, alliances, and that's the U.S. and Israel that's been our greatest ally. And like President Reagan, later John F. Kennedy once said, Israel was not created in order to disappear. Israel will endure, it will flourish, and that really captures the spirit of the young democracy. He was talking about the 48 partition plan. Two nations, thousands of miles apart, united by a shared values of liberty, democracy, faith, freedom, and resilience. And as we celebrate 250 years of independence, our friends at the International Fellowship of Christians and Jews, they not only are turning to God in prayer, but they're on the ground. You know, all these Israelis, we have densely populated areas targeted by the Iranians and, of course, their proxies. And people need housing and food. and clothing and water and medication, and they even have mobile medical supplies for the elderly. Anyway, whatever you can do to help in their hour of need as they fight for their survival, please go to flagpinifcj.org, flagpinifcj.org, and whatever you can do to help, they are in great need today of this humanitarian assistance.
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15: Lindsey Graham's sister is reportedly set to fill his South Carolina Senate seat until the end of his term following his sudden death over the weekend. CBS News reports Darlene Graham Nordun will serve in the role until the term ends in January. Graham passed away at the age of 71 from aortic dissection. Millions across parts of the South, Gulf Coast, and Texas will be drenched by heavy rain through Friday. A summer storm pattern is setting up over Texas and the South as a cold front collides with warm, humid air from the Gulf. The anticipated rain will usher in a mounting flood threat, specifically over Texas's Big Bend and Hill Country regions, where storms are expected to repeatedly track over the same areas. President Trump is preparing for next month's Freedom 250 Grand Prix in the nation's capital. He welcomed several IndyCar drivers today to the White House to preview the event. The White House says the race will showcase the majesty of D.C. as drivers navigate a track full of iconic monuments in celebration of America's 250th birthday. A federal judge is voiding President Trump's settlement with the IRS. The settlement stems from a $10 billion lawsuit alleging the IRS failed to protect the Trump's confidential tax returns after it leaked. The judge found that Trump and the IRS were not truly adverse to each other, as is required in civil lawsuits under the U.S. Constitution, and referred a Trump lawyer in the case to state bar authorities to determine if their actions violated legal ethics rules. One person has been killed in an ICE-involved shooting in Maine. Wendy Swanson has more.
16: In a statement, Governor Janet Mills said she was briefed on the shooting and that state authorities were working with federal officials related to the incident. It happened in Biddeford, south of Portland. The Maine Immigrant Rights Coalition said the man killed was a 26-year-old man from Colombia who had been authorized to work in the U.S. It comes after a man was shot and killed by an ICE agent in Houston, with reports saying he was not the intended target.
15: I'm Chris Caraggio.
17: Corpus Christi customers could face steep water rate hikes depending on the outcome of a massive legal battle. Administrative hearings are happening with chemical giants Valero, Citgo, and LyondellBasell. They're demanding nearly $80 million in water rate refunds from the city. The companies claim they were overcharged, but city leaders say the industrial prices stopped ordinary residents from unfairly subsidizing refinery bills. Assault charges filed against a former Texas cop, which could have landed him in prison for life, have suddenly been dropped. The move was confirmed by James Bernan's attorney, Nico LaHood.
18: James is completely innocent, and we were looking forward to our day in court to have a jury come to that conclusion, but it should have been done a long time ago.
17: Bernan's trial was set to start next week in San Antonio. He was accused of shooting a teen during a traffic stop at a McDonald's back in 2022. The victim, Eric Cantu, survived, but has since been arrested for a string of crimes. I'm Joe Morano.
19: There's danger out there. 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
1: 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Nicole, the neuroscientist, will help us understand why we are the way we are.
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0: You're joking, right? Anyway, you know, I tried to delete that. Robinson allegedly responded. Anyway, Twiggs found a letter from Robinson addressed to Luna in which the accused killer said, I had the opportunity to take out Charlie Kirk and I'm going to take it. And then he went into repeated discussions how this was premeditated. They had these etchings and markings on the cartridges recovered from the assassination. And this roommate, lover, went on the record saying, yeah, I knew he was doing this. He said he was going to do it. He confirmed the videotape that Tyler Robinson is the person on the tape. That's him. That's it. That's how he dressed. So he identified the pictures in the video of the person we noted to have done this. Anyway, he told his roommate he had been planning for over a week to kill Kirk. And he had multiple occasions when that happened. Then we have messages sent between this guy, Lance Twiggs, and Tyler Robinson. And, you know, in these messages, he, you know, was asked, how long have you been planning this? He said, over a week. I can get close to it, but there's a squad car parked right by it. I think it may already been, they've swept that spot. I don't want to chance it. But he admitted to it numerous times. So why are we hearing conspiracy theory after conspiracy theory about Turning Point USA people and Erica Kirk, who is a widow that is trying to raise two children without the benefit of these kids ever seeing their father again? Linda, I'm sure we both agree on this for sure.
1: Yeah, I mean, there's no question. I think the idea that there are people out there that are trying to, A, Monday morning quarterback a murder investigation, and B, put in things that have absolutely no credence or support. You know, you can't come out and say things like that. He's not even gone a year, and he has two small kiddos who now don't have a father. Maybe we should all just take a minute, sit back, and see where this evidence leads us. And I do think there are some things that are very strange, but they're in areas that have nothing to do with what a lot of these conspiracy theorists are talking about. They're in other things that the university did and such.
0: And by the way, I was pretty proud of Mick Jagger of the Rolling Stones. He gave an interview with the New York Times, and basically Bruce Springsteen has been on his politically charged I Hate Donald Trump tour, charging massive amounts of money that he's been criticized for. And, you know, he was asked about lecturing an audience, and he's like, people don't want a lecture. They just don't. You know, he said, the bottom line, my job in live music in that world is for people to come, have the best time they possibly can, and for 2 hours or whatever it is, forget all their problems and the problems of the world, their mortgages, whatever, and they don't want a lecture. And I hate to tell Bruce, we don't want to hear your lectures. I don't give a rip. And why Chris Christie's showing up is just unbelievable to me.
1: You anyway, know who said it best? I'm just going to say this one thing, and I was telling somebody this the other day because I saw what he said, Mick Jagger, that is.
0: Yeah.
1: Is Michael Jordan, that famous quote saying, Republicans buy sneakers too. He doesn't talk about politics. He doesn't ever bring
0: exactly.
1: it up. Exactly. It's the best way to be.
0: And Nike's are great, great, great sneakers. His sneakers, Jordan's are great. They're awesome. And he keeps nobody a reason not to buy them. And who couldn't,
1: exactly.
0: You know, who doesn't love Michael Jordan? One of the greatest players ever.
1: Do your thing, sell your product, and stop telling me how you feel about your politics. Just be quiet.
0: All right, let's say hi to Lorenzo. He's in Boston. Hey, Lorenzo, how are you? Glad you called, sir.
2: Hey, thanks for taking my call, Sean. I want to salute you, you know, for having your back, Lindsey Graham's friend. I, you know, you bring him on the radio, you bring him on TV, and I never really knew why. And I didn't know he didn't make that much money, Sean. I mean, that... I never knew that, and I got to salute him. I think that's a phenomenal thing that Trump and the governor did by backing his sister. I know you'll have her back. And the other thing I want to say, Sean, you're a tradesman. You're one of the few guys, you and Matt Boyle, you give the tradesmen. You always talk about how solid they are. The tradesmen aren't going to vote for this Communist Party. And you know we usually vote Democrat, right? They're not going to. They'll stay home, I'm telling you.
0: Can I tell you the coolest article that I saw this weekend? You know what? The best thing that ever happened in my life is 10 years in the restaurant business, quote, the service industry, and 10 years in the contracting and workman space. And this was in the New York Times. And this is the headline. Mom, Dad, I want to be a welder. And Gen Z increasingly turning to trade school in the hopes of future-proofing their careers against AI, but is getting their parents and peers on board that can be a challenge. I'm going to tell you something. My thought about college education for most kids today, it is a waste of time. They spend 4 years hanging out of frat houses, you know, learning next to nothing, getting indoctrinated by professors that have an agenda. There was another article I'll couple with that. It said the next generation of millionaires is going to be tradespeople. And by the way, I'm happy for all of them. All of them, Lorenzo, because they're, you know, plumbers, electricians, carpenters, builders. I want them all to kick ass and have the American dream. Good for the hardworking men and women, because they're the heart and soul of this country. If they vote for this Communist Party, just know they're coming for your money too. Every dime. So
2: we're not, Sean. The union guys are not. I'm telling you, you know it. They're not going to vote for this party. And I want to say, you know, God bless Lindsay's sister. You know, again,
0: I spent a lot of time talking to her this weekend. She is one of the first of all, I was so proud of her today. It's hard for me to talk about losing somebody that I was close to. It just is naturally. It's hard. And, you know, I'm just telling you, the guy I knew, if people knew how hard he worked and how much he traveled and what his real dreams were, if people would have listened. And, you know, to see Lindsay, when he'd come on my TV show and he'd say, BS, BS, BS, bull Schiff, Adam Schiff, I say it out of reverence to him, over and over again, I'm like, oh, there he goes. You know, my staff would be like, you can't stop it once he starts. But I admired him because he was real. And the people of South Carolina, I can tell you, if you're in South Carolina, there's nothing that gave him more pleasure than was to help his constituents. I mean, I lost a friend. There were times he infuriated me, but we never lost our friendship over it. It's just hard. Everyone deals with death differently. And, you know, I don't judge people and how they respond to it. Look, I don't know. Are you Irish at all? You live in Boston. I have a lot of Irish friends out of Boston.
2: I'm Italian.
0: All right. But an Irish funeral is, you know, you go in one corner of the room, you got people telling jokes. In another corner, you have people bawling their eyes out. You have another group of people that are in and out and either crying or laughing, you know, depending on what half hour it is. Then you got people with the Irish whiskey that are drinking the whole time, and you never know what's going to show up. And then there's always that one person that will be holding the hand of the dead body and kissing it. I'm like, I can't take it. It drives me up a wall. And that's the life I grew up seeing. You know, I lost a lot of people in my life, unfortunately. Lorenzo, appreciate you, man. God bless you, tradesman. I mean that with all my heart. Let's go to Larry, California. Gavin Newsom's communist utopia. What's up, Larry? How are you?
3: The only possible replacement for Lindsey Graham is a former South Carolina congressman, Trey Gowdy, a true Southern gentleman who can work with anyone. Thank you.
0: Appreciate the call. I talked to Trey. Trey and Lindsey were very close. They played golf often with the president. By the way, Lindsey played golf with the president more than anybody. If he didn't play with him, he had lunch or dinner after with the president. And Trey was a big part of that trio. I think Trey and Lindsey played a lot. I'm not sure, after talking to Trey, who's a friend also, that he has any interest. But, I think a lot of Trey Gowdy. Anyway, 800-941-SEAN. Let's get back to our phones. Don in Iowa. Hey, Don, how are you? Glad you called.
4: Hi, Sean. Thank you for taking my call. I'm actually down here in Laredo on the Texas border, picking up a load going back up north. And I just wanted to say, to pass my condolences on to Lindsey Graham's family, and I hope that the media at least gives his sister a grace period before they start trashing her.
0: I don't think they have it in them. I really don't. I just don't think it's there. I think the one thing, if I was concerned about one issue, it would be that one. It just would. I mean, I'm worried the mob, the media, they're just vile and vicious. And, you know, I think
2: sister.
0: I just hope that she's protected by other senators, their staffs. Lindsey's staff loved him. I spoke to many this weekend. They were, I'll just tell you the truth, inconsolable losing the person they work for. Inconsolable. You know, it's just tragic. And, you know, I had some very tough hours yesterday in my life hearing people that they just lost it because this man meant so much to them and was so kind to them.
4: I can only imagine. That's terrible. But today being the 2-year anniversary of the shooting on President Trump in Butler, Pennsylvania, reminds me, you were talking earlier about how people need to get out and vote. You don't think that the occurrences happened that's going to dictate this next election. I say it already has. And I think if anybody in the Republican Party wasn't woken up or awakened by the New York election, then they'll never be. If that didn't wake up and shake up the Republican Party to step up and every hand on deck to vote, nothing will. There's nothing that could possibly top that. I don't, you know, it just, that's it. That tells you it's all or nothing.
0: Look, I don't disagree with you. You know, I've asked this audience for one thing this midterm election year. Just commit in your heart, your mind, and your soul that you're going to participate. There's too much at stake for our country. If we let these radicals take over, we will regret it and we will be doomed. It is going to be nothing but, you know, gridlock like we've never seen, nonstop impeachment, nonstop investigation. It'll be hell like you've never seen it before. Terry Quick, South Carolina, next on the Sean Hannity Show. We got about a minute for you, Terry, real quick.
5: Sean, I'm a 30-year veteran in state government appointed by the governors, the Republican governors in the last 30 years. And Governor McMaster has got us in his hands. And we will be fine in South Carolina. We love Lindsey Graham. But you know what? The Lord took him. And it was the Lord that took him. And so we are to stay calm and carry on. And I'll have to tell you, the governor has a great plan. And we will send the next favored son as close to Lindsey Graham as we can get to Washington. And
0: well, I echo your sentiment. I'm a big fan of Henry McMaster. Know him very well. Big fan of his. Tim Scott will also be on Hannity tonight. You have great people in South Carolina, starting with the people of South Carolina, and I mean that with all my heart. Terry, let not your heart be troubled. Lindsey's in a mansion looking down on it and being very proud of his sister at this moment. I can promise you that. 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
22: Lindsey Graham's sister will fill his South Carolina Senate seat until the end of his term after his unexpected death. South Carolina Governor Henry McMaster announced today that Darlene Graham Norden will serve in the role until the term ends in January. She said her brother was always there for her, and now she will be there for him. Graham passed away over the weekend from aortic dissection. Extreme heat is set to bake millions across the country this week. A heat dome that's been scorching the western part of the country will now shift to the northern states. Forecasters say that will happen tomorrow, while the northeast will peak on Wednesday. The blockade in the Strait of Hormuz is being reinstated. That's according to President Trump in a post on Truth Social. He said the strait is open and they're only stopping Iran ships and customers from entering or leaving. An ICE-involved shooting in Maine has left one person dead. In a statement, Governor Janet Mills said she was briefed on the shooting and that state authorities were working with federal officials related to the incident. It happened in Biddeford, south of Portland. The Maine Immigration Rights Coalition said the man killed was a 26-year-old from Colombia who had been authorized to work in the United States. The parents of a college athlete whose body was found on Mississippi's Horn Island last week are still waiting for answers. So far, there's no cause of death for 18-year-old Nolan Wells, but his mother, Christine Wells Wansley, says she doesn't believe he drowned while swimming.
23: Honestly, because of the way the stories are just so inconsistent and how that day went, it's just, you know, we can't say for sure.
22: Wells went to the island with friends to celebrate the 4th of July, but never came home. His body was recovered last Monday. Actor-director Tyler Perry is stepping up to pay for Wells' funeral, while former NFL quarterback Colin Kaepernick is paying for an independent autopsy. Civil rights attorney Ben Crump says the family wants that autopsy because they lack confidence in the ongoing investigation. Investigators so far say they've found no evidence of foul play. I'm Chris Garage.
24: Corpus Christi customers could face steep water rate hikes depending on the outcome of a massive legal battle. Administrative hearings are happening with chemical giants Valero, Citgo, and LyondellBasell. They're demanding nearly $80 million in water rate refunds from the city. The companies claim they were overcharged, but city leaders say the industrial prices stopped ordinary residents from unfairly subsidizing refinery bills. Assault charges filed against a former Texas cop, which could have landed him in prison for life, have suddenly been dropped. The move was confirmed by James Bernan's attorney, Nico LaHood.
25: James is completely innocent, and we were looking forward to our day in court to have a jury come to that conclusion, but it should have been done a long time ago.
24: Bernan's trial was set to start next week in San Antonio. He was accused of shooting a teen during a traffic stop at a McDonald's back in 2022. The victim, Eric Cantu, survived, but has since been arrested for a string of crimes. I'm Joe Morano.
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1: I-10 eastbound and westbound, not seeing any issues or problems on that roadway. Now, we do have Mesa Street northbound, Wyoming to Desert Boulevard, running a 4-minute delay, and now a 6-minute delay. This is on Montana Avenue westbound, Waco, thanks to Tierra Este Road, an 18-minute drive. That's traffic.
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1: This is Victoria Valderrama with your KFOX 14 Morning News Update. Big changes are now in effect for Texas families who use the WIC program. New WIC EBT cards launched July 1st, allowing many participants to manage benefits and some appointments remotely. 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The new cards also let users track benefits through the MyWIC app and replace lost cards. Standout infielder Andrew Gonzalez heard his name called in the sixth round of the 2026 Major League Baseball draft when the New York Yankees selected him with the 189th overall pick. The recent America's High School graduate now has a big decision to make. Gonzalez is currently committed to play college baseball at Texas Tech, but he also has the opportunity to begin his professional career with the Yankees. I'm Victoria Valderrama with your KFOX 14 Morning News Update.
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1: Mesa Street from Wyoming to Desert Boulevard, looking at a 17-minute ride in both directions. Also getting some pickup on Montana eastbound from Trowbridge Drive to McCrary Boulevard. Right now seeing an 8-minute ride there. However, I-10 is looking clear in both directions, and we're getting no slowing on Patriot Freeway or Liberty Expressway at this time. Also, we have no accidents to report. I'm Lauren Phillips, El Paso Traffic.
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8: Philadelphia, the site of this year's baseball All-Star Game festivities. Eight of the game's top sluggers will square off in a new format of the Home Run Derby tonight, which takes away the clock and allows each player to take a set amount of swings. Dylan Cease and Christopher Sanchez get the start in the game tomorrow night. Los Angeles Rams left tackle Alaric Jackson will not face a felony charge after a domestic violence-related arrest last month. I'm Frank Aaron.
7: Soccer takes over the Star in Frisco. 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
1: A smaller range.
0: Right. We only have 30 minutes.
1: And in that time, we will talk about weird stories from the world of finance that somehow illuminate or say something interesting about how finance works. You know, like money stuff.
0: All the money stuff.
1: All the stuff.
0: Yeah. We will be talking about ETFs, the world of investing. That's what I like to talk about. We'll probably talk about horses and dressage a fair amount.
1: And dressage will come up more here than they do in the Money Stuff newsletter. And, you know, we'll talk to people, maybe we'll have some guests on, and we'll answer some reader questions if you have any. 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
0: And I'm Katie Greifeld. 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

0: a longtime friend of this program, Newt Gingrich, who reminded us all that Lindsey came in the class of 94. I had the honor of being at Newt Gingrich's MC. I was a local radio host in Atlanta just before I went to Fox in 96. And that night was one of the greatest nights of my life to be able to watch Republicans make history and take back the House of Representatives and control of it, something that had not been done in 40 years. Lindsey was a part of that freshman class, and then later, of course, became a senator, former Speaker of the House, longtime friend of mine, personal and otherwise. Newt Gingrich is with us. He was a warrior. He was a firecracker on day one, wasn't he?
1: He was. Chris and I were with him for the 40th anniversary. And he turned to me and he said, "You know, I may have been a bit much when I first got there." He said, "As I get older, I realized you were a lot more often right than I thought you were."
0: That's Lindsey. I mean, there are certain conversations I won't reveal that were personal. And he said, "Yeah, I think I wish I didn't do that. Yeah, maybe we shouldn't have pursued that as hard as we did."
1: Yeah.
0: But very reflective and introspective.
1: And look at it this way, Sean. In our 250th anniversary, Lindsey is a perfect example. He came out of very difficult childhood circumstances. He showed great responsibility in taking on his 13-year-old sister. He served in the U.S. military, ultimately as a full colonel. At every level, he loved life. He loved America. And in the end, he loved Donald Trump. And I think that was probably his biggest surprise. Because if you go back and look at in the 16 campaign, Lindsey said as many mean things.
0: No, he was brutal. I mean, and by the way, the liberal media has been playing it over and over again. I'm like, will you please remind people he said it in 2016 when he was running against the guy? Because it's been just the opposite ever since.
1: Well, and you know, because we both know Lindsey very, very well. He truly, genuinely found Trump to be the kind of person that he loved being with. They golfed together. I'd really be curious how the total number was. But my guess is it's over 100 times. And Lindsey just, he brought the same passion to everything. Either it didn't matter or it was important and he had passion. And that's sort of how he lived his life. And Chris and I reflect on it because, of course, twice when she was nominated for ambassador, he was a key player in getting her through the Senate. In fact, the second time after Trump had gotten elected in 24, Lindsey came up to her and said, "Look, why don't we skip all this stuff? I'll get him to name you. I'll see if I can't get it butt through by unanimous consent. Let's just get it done by Tuesday." But that was Lindsey. Always on offense, always happy. He fit the Al Smith model of the happy warrior. And he enjoyed life. He enjoyed what he did. And by the way, I think the president coming out earlier today and being in favor of his sister as the interim replacement was exactly right emotionally. And I think Lindsey would be so proud of his sister being sworn in. And she will be so well received by the Senate, both Democrat and Republican, that it's a great American story.
0: The only thing that I worry about, and I've spent a lot of time, I didn't find out. I woke up for some reason at 4:30 in the morning, and I didn't stop talking all day yesterday till about midnight. And I spent a lot of time on the phone with her, her family, their staff. They're devastated. They lost. They in her case, she lost everything in one. The parent part of him, the brother part of him, that she loved and admired. And, you know, I won't reveal more of the private conversations. She loved her brother. They were so close. And she, you know, I'm so glad she did it. She, you know, the only thing, you know what I worry about? I worry about the legacy media in the halls of Congress and elevators, you know, just probably going to want to harass this poor woman who's never dealt with that before. That's what's frightens me the most for her.
1: Look, I mean, first of all, for everybody who worries about the American system, here is a senator who's going to come from her own unique background. Didn't get paid for by anybody. Didn't raise $1 billion. She's here because she's the legacy of her brother. And she is, in the end, going to be her own senator. Now, I assume she's going to be very close to Trump because she knows how close Lindsey was. But at the same time, if you want an example of why America, unlike Europe and elsewhere, is open to talent, just think of her as an example that you can come from anywhere and have a chance to walk in the U.S. Senate and be called senator. And guess what? Your vote counts.
0: Let me ask you this part, because it frustrates me, and that is the false portrayal of Lindsey as somebody that loved war. No, Lindsey hated evil. And yes, he supported the president in his first term when he defeated the ISIS caliphate. Similarly, he supported the president taking out Soleimani, the number one terrorist in the world, and Baghdadi and associates, and even dropping the mother of all bombs on Afghanistan. I have a hard time, you know, understanding those that have taken the Trump doctrine even from the first term and look at all those instances and somehow conflating isolationism into the Trump doctrine, which it never existed. People never heard the other side of the conversation or the other vision of Lindsey, and the president has shared that vision. And that is, on the other side, all of these countries, you know, since time immemorial, that have been in conflict with Israel, you know, and if you want to look at more modern history, starting from the 1948 UN partition plan forward, the hostility by every neighbor of Israel and their need to fight for their very survival, and having the moral clarity to know who's right and who's wrong, and that to get to that peaceful point, you have to identify evil in the process, is wholly consistent with the Trump doctrine, both in the first term and where he stands today. And I have a hard time understanding how some have turned that into isolationism.
1: Well, you know, Lindsey's a good example that if you study the lessons of history, and I think Lindsey had the same experience that Winston Churchill had. Back in 1931, they translated Mein Kampf. Churchill read the English language version in 31, may have been the only elected official in Britain to have read it. But he looked up and he suddenly realized, this guy is serious and he's real. Something happened with Lindsey that's very similar. Now, remember, Lindsey had a very long career in the military. He retired as a full colonel. He was in a number of battlefield areas where he would serve in potentially considerable danger, won the Bronze Star only. And I think that Lindsey came to a conclusion, probably driven as much as anything by 9/11 and what happened to the World Trade Center, that these are our mortal enemies. This is not a problem of translation or communication. When the Iranian religious dictatorship, as it did this last week, chants death to America, they actually probably mean death to America.
0: And is it actual, or they do mean it? And their actions, you know, embody that.
1: Oh, that's right. And I think Lindsey was close to Trump in part because the two of them had concluded that this is a mortal threat to the survival of the United States. And therefore, they have a duty to act before you have that kind of a total catastrophic disaster. And that's why Lindsey was so militant. He also understood, I candidly think, even better than Trump does, he understood that Putin is, in fact, someone you have to stop. You can't appease. You can't negotiate. In the end, Putin has to decide that he simply can't get away with what he wants to do. And there's certain symbolic reality that Lindsey died after his 10th trip to Kyiv. That's how deeply committed he was.
0: Well, I mean, his travel was extraordinary. I mean, to make that trip, you got to fly to Poland. Then you got to spend 10, 12 hours on a train, both directions, to get into Kyiv, where he would, you know, spend all that time with Zelensky. He's been to every country in the Middle East for the purpose of preparing a road towards a recognition or an extension of either the Abraham Accords or agreements and recognition of Israel's right to exist, starting with Saudi Arabia and every other country within the Middle East. That doesn't sound to me like somebody that wants a forever war with anybody, that he's looking for a path to peace that never existed in God knows how long.
1: I think that's right, man. And I think this is, of course, the key to Trump's whole vision of the region. That, you know, we're not there to have another 40 years of war. We're there to find a path that brings together people so they can live in peace, have safety, have prosperity, and have a better future. And I think that President Trump means it. I know Lindsey did. And of course, I go back far enough. I remember when Senator Graham and Senator McCain and Senator Lieberman were the three amigos, and they would go all over the planet. You show them a dangerous place, they'd show up. And they really wanted to understand what's going on in the world and what do we have to do to be safe as a country. And the three of them were a bipartisan group. They were a courageous group. And now Lindsey is the last of the trio.
0: Mr. Speaker, we always love having you. We appreciate it. My favorite call is when Joe Lieberman was running as an independent, and he said, please stop saying nice things about me. They're killing me with every word you use that's nice. I said, well, if you want me to start trashing you, I'll be glad to tomorrow morning. Anyway, Speaker Gingrich, always a pleasure. We thank you for being with us. 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
0: Hey, Sean Hannity here. 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
18: Lindsey Graham's sister will fill his South Carolina Senate seat until the end of his term after his unexpected death. South Carolina Governor Henry McMaster announced today that Darlene Graham Norden will serve in the role until the term ends in January. She said her brother was always there for her, and now she will be there for him. Graham passed away over the weekend from aortic dissection. Millions across parts of the South, Gulf Coast, and Texas will be drenched by heavy rain through Friday. A summer storm pattern is setting up over Texas and the South as a cold front collides with warm, humid air from the Gulf. The anticipated rain will usher in a mounting flood threat, specifically over Texas's Big Bend and Hill Country regions, where storms are expected to repeatedly track over the same areas. President Trump is preparing for next month's Freedom 250 Grand Prix in the nation's capital. He welcomes several IndyCar drivers today to the White House to preview the event. The White House says the race will showcase the majesty of D.C. as drivers navigate a track full of iconic monuments in celebration of America's 250th birthday. I'm Chris Caraggio.
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1: Mesa Street from Wyoming to Desert Boulevard. We are seeing a 16-minute ride right now in both directions. Also getting some slowing on Montana eastbound from Trowbridge Drive to McRae Boulevard. Right now seeing a 9-minute ride there. However, we are seeing no accidents on your surface streets or freeways right now. I-10 is looking clear in both directions. Also seeing no delays on Patriot Freeway or Liberty Expressway at this time. I'm Lauren Phillips, El Paso Traffic.
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1: Mesa Street from Wyoming to Desert Boulevard, looking at a 16-minute ride in both directions. Also getting some slowing on Montana eastbound from Trowbridge Drive to McCrae Boulevard, seeing an 8-minute ride there. And I-10 is seeing no slowing in either direction, along with Patriot Freeway or Liberty Expressway at this time. Also, Loop 375 is seeing no slowing. I'm Lauren Phillips, El Paso Traffic.
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0: 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Barely sleeping because you were too hot all night? 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
2: This is your KFOX 14 news update. A 21-year-old man has been arrested in connection with a hit-and-run that killed a couple on Sunday in El Paso's Lower Valley. According to the El Paso Police Department, David McCall was arrested after he allegedly crashed into a motorcycle while driving on Loop 375 near Yarborough, throwing the two riders off the bike, killing them. The victims were identified as 44-year-old Alfredo de la Torre and 42-year-old Miriam de la Torre. Both were residents of Horizon City. Police said McCall was driving west on the Loop 375 when he lost control of the car and crashed into the couple. Jail records show McCall was booked on Monday and charged with two counts of collision involving death. The person who was hit by a car Friday night and left with serious injuries in Central El Paso has died. According to the El Paso Police Department, 79-year-old Lorenzo Sanchez died in the hospital from injuries he suffered after he was hit by a car while crossing the street on Dyer. Investigators believe Sanchez crossed the street outside a pedestrian crossing area when he was hit by the driver of a Cadillac. Police said the driver of that Cadillac is not facing any charges. This has been your KFOX 14 news update.
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1: Montana eastbound from Terrestre Road to Waco Tanks Road, we are looking at a 6-minute delay right now. Also getting some slowing on Mesa Street from Wyoming to Desert Boulevard, seeing a 16-minute ride in both directions. However, I-10 is looking clear, and we're getting no slowing on Patriot Freeway or Liberty Expressway at this time. Also, Loop 375 is seeing no delays. I'm Lauren Phillips, El Paso Traffic.
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7: From the KeyFox 14 Severe Weather Center, I'm Chief Meteorologist Brad Montgomery. Not as hot as we work our way through the week. Partly cloudy skies, breezy to windy, high around 93. 10% chance of an isolated shower or storm as we look to your Wednesday. Partly cloudy, breezy to windy again with a high around 92. 10% chance of a storm for your Thursday. Partly cloudy, breezy to windy. 10% chance of a storm with a high around 91 by Thursday. From the KeyFox 14 Severe Weather Center, I'm Chief Meteorologist Brad Montgomery.
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0: This report is sponsored by Aleve.
1: Montana eastbound from Terrestre Road to Waco Tanks Road. We are looking at a 6-minute delay right now. Also getting some slowing on Mesa Street from Wyoming to Desert Boulevard, seeing a 16-minute ride in both directions. However, I-10 is looking clear and we're getting no slowing on Patriot Freeway or Liberty Expressway at this time. Also, Loop 375 is seeing no delays. I'm Lauren Phillips, El Paso Traffic.
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9: The U.S. has started a third consecutive night of strikes against Iran. U.S. Central Command says the strikes were at the direction of President Trump and will continue to degrade Iran's ability to attack innocent civilians and commercial shipping in the Strait of Hormuz. This after the president said he's reinstating a blockade of the strait. A sister to Senator Lindsey Graham will fill his South Carolina Senate seat until the end of his term after his unexpected death Saturday night. South Carolina Governor Henry McMaster made that announcement today.
10: It's my honor to ask his little sister, Darlene Graham, to finish his work for him now.
9: Darlene Graham Nordone says her brother was always there for her, and now she'll be there for him. President Trump says he'll address the nation in a primetime speech Thursday night. In a post on social media, the president says he'll make the speech Thursday at 9 p.m. Eastern. He did not provide any details about the speech. Trump last addressed the nation in primetime April 1st, about a month after the start of the war in Iran. I'm Scott Carr.
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1: I-10 eastbound from Patriot Freeway to Loop 375, looking at a 3-minute delay. Also, we're seeing a little bit of pickup on Mesa Street from Wyoming to Desert Boulevard, looking at a 16-minute ride in both directions. However, Patriot Freeway and Liberty Expressway are seeing no slowing at this time, and Loop 375 is looking at no delays. We also have no accidents to report. I'm Lauren Phillips, El Paso Traffic.
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1: Montana eastbound from Yarborough to Joe Battle, looking at a 4-minute delay. Also getting some slowing on Mesa Street from Wyoming to Desert Boulevard, looking at a 16-minute ride in both directions. However, I-10 is looking clear right now, and we're getting no slowing on Patriot Freeway or Liberty Expressway. Also, Loop 375 is seeing no delays. We also have no accidents to report. I'm Lauren Phillips, El Paso Traffic.
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1: We have an accident blocking the left lane on I-10 eastbound at Airway Boulevard right now, causing a 7-minute delay with backups to Patriot Freeway. So try to avoid that area if possible. Mesa Street from Wyoming to Desert Boulevard is looking at a 5-minute delay in both directions. And Montana eastbound from Paisano to Gateway Boulevard is looking at a 12-minute ride. I'm Lauren Phillips, El Paso Traffic.
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4: From the KFOX 14 Severe Weather Center, I'm Chief Meteorologist Brad Montgomery. Not as hot as we work our way through the week. Partly cloudy skies, breezy to windy, high around 93. 10% chance of an isolated shower or storm as we look to your Wednesday. Partly cloudy, breezy to windy again with a high around 92. 10% chance of a storm for your Thursday. Partly cloudy, breezy to windy. 10% chance of a storm with a high around 91 by Thursday. From the KFOX 14 Severe Weather Center, I'm Chief Meteorologist Brad Montgomery.
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1: We have an accident blocking the left lane on I-10 eastbound at Airway Boulevard right now, causing a 7-minute delay with backups to Patriot Freeway. So try to avoid that area if possible. Mesa Street from Wyoming to Desert Boulevard is looking at a 5-minute delay in both directions. And Montana eastbound from Paisano to Gateway Boulevard is looking at a 12-minute ride. I'm Lauren Phillips, El Paso Traffic.
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4: 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Next week on Netflix, Tuesday, it's a comedy special as Bill Maher accepts the Kennedy Center Mark Twain Prize for American Humor and the debut of the third season of WWE Unreal. Next Wednesday on Netflix, the premiere of the French action drama Elite Force, as well as the documentary film A Toxic Love Story. Next Thursday, the launch of season two of the Netflix romantic drama Ransom Canyon, starring Josh Duhamel and Minka Kelly. Next Friday on Netflix, the debut of the new comedy film 72 Hours, starring Kevin Hart and SNL's Marcelo Hernandez. Next Monday on Hulu, the 15th season start of King of the Hill. Next Wednesday on Hulu, the second season premiere of the Korean drama A Shop for Killers. Next Thursday on Paramount Plus, the fourth season launch of Star Trek Strange New Worlds. 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